out at midnight, sleeping out till the dawn. And when she comes in line, I just take her in my arms and watch her.

0: champagne, rode in a taxi, I walked in the rain. Hey, mama, look at this, out in your backyard.
1: That's classic B.B. King on Sanford and Son, 1977. If you're a Sanford and Son fan, you know the episode well, one of the classics of Sanford and Son. B.B. King guest starred, and that's how that show closed. Everybody had a turn at the microphone performing with B.B. King on Sanford and Son. What a great episode. We're celebrating B.B. King all 3 hours today. In case you've just tuned in, June is Black Music Month. You know how we do it. We choose a different artist of the day and tap into the best of their catalog. And B.B. King is just unique, one of a kind in terms of his gift, the performances around the globe, his appearances in TV shows and film. He did it all, B.B. King did. And so we're playing the best of his catalog all 3 hours of this program. It is Thursday in the second hour. You know what that means. Dr. Cornel West always joins us. Top of the second hour, pleased to be in dialogue with Doc always. Doc, the blues. I don't need to call this much more. I got a few issues I want to get to in a moment here, but since it is June, it is Black Music Month. When I think about music and the role that black people have played in being on the soundtrack, creating gifts that are on the soundtrack of our lives. Jazz, undeniable. Gospel, undeniable. Blues, undeniable. Say a word about the blues and what it has meant in terms of our tradition, and more to the point, what we've given the world.
2: No, I think what you just pointed out are crucial pillars. I include word songs too.
1: Mm-hmm.
2: But the crucial pillar of the most important and significant tradition in the modern world, wrestling with what it means to be human. Mm. And that's what black musical tradition is. So it's just not entertainment. It's just not making sound. It's conceptions of what it is for we human beings to make our move from mama's womb to tomb. It is the tradition of artistic genius, of spiritual fortitude, and moral courage in the face of such ugly conditions. You remember the great Gardner Taylor? We used to go visit him every July. We
1: That's
2: had
1: right.
2: wonderful times with Gardner Taylor. He used to say white supremacy was like a serpent wrapped around the legs of the table upon which the Declaration of Independence was signed by the founding fathers, and that legacy of white supremacy haunted America then, and it haunts America now, yes, in Texas, too, in Crenshaw, in Leimert Park, too,
1: mm-hmm.
2: in Harlem, too. But black people, we have been able to create structures of joy and structures of ecstasy and structures of family and community and, most importantly, forms of love in the face of that serpent. And the music has been at the center of it. And the music is not just played on instruments. It is how we walk. It is how we talk. It is how we relate. It is in the rhythm and syncopation and the dissonance and the minor keys and the blue notes in the lives that we live. Duke Ellington said, black people have made dissonance a way of life, made blues a way of life. Mm. And blues is what? Catastrophe lyrically expressed, honestly confronted, artistically transmuted and transfigured into a joy that so much of the world has to take notice of.
1: Mm-hmm. I could listen to Doc talk for hours about the blues and the pillars of our musical traditions. Since he's on there, let me stay there for a second, because now he's got me thinking. So you and I have had any number of conversations over the years with B.B. King, God rest his soul. We've had any number of conversations, of course, with our friend Wynton Marsalis, Skane, as I call him by his nickname.
2: Yeah.
1: And we've talked to all kinds of gospel artists. And I want to come back to these pillars that you mentioned, because you got me thinking. I'm starting to.

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1: This is a severe thunderstorm warning for the city of Washington, Anne Arundel County, Baltimore County, Carroll County, Charles County, Frederick County, Howard County, Montgomery County, Prince George County, Arlington County, Culpeper County, Fairfax County, Bauquier County, King George County, Loudoun County, Madison County, Orange County, Prince William County, Spotsylvania County, Stafford County, the city of Alexandria, the city of Fairfax, the city of Falls Church, the city of Frederick, the city of Manassas, and the city of Manassas Park, effective until 8:39 p.m.
2: Crossed over and became part and parcel of the properties of people all around the world. You can go to Japan, you can go to Korea, you can go to Russia, you can go to Bulgaria, you can go to Slovenia, Slovakia, and they got jazz clubs. And blues artists like B.B. King in Berlin, right? How many chocolate folk were in that concert? Me and you.
3: That's it, two of us.
2: That was about it. But the, you know, but the Vanilla Brothers and Sisters, they were taking it in. Now, gospel never really crossed over like those. It remained very much rooted in a black context, a black congregation, a black audience, a black site of applause and affirmation. And so and of course, I mean, you got hip hop, you got funk, and you got rhythm and blues, all of these great creative breakthroughs by be they geniuses. It could be a James Brown, it could be a Tupac, it could be a P.E. or whoever, Public Enemy or whoever, a KRS-One and others, a Kendrick, those who break through. And hip-hop now has crossed over and is experiencing its own challenges in terms of being commodified and flattened out. And it's hard to keep the standards high. Very difficult. But a few are. Kendrick and a few, J. Cole and others, I think, are. But most importantly, though, here is that in general, though, brother, there's been this sense that the soundtrack of black life does not have the same high quality as it did 50 years ago. And that's very real. That's part of the spiritual decay in black America. That's part of the moral cowardliness that's increasing in black America, because it becomes just a matter of money, just a matter of convenience, just a matter of comfort. And you can't have a blues people in a blues culture of high level significance and excellence if all you about is money and company and convenience. BB ain't like that. No way. No way. The brother's on the road 335 days out of 365 when he was in his 70s. He wasn't doing that just for money. He loved the music. He loved the people.
3: Yeah. It's sobering. I just pausing there, trying to find the right word. It's sobering when you consider again what Doc and I are talking about. That we got a tight grip on gospel, no question about it. But blues and jazz, I'm getting concerned, and that's why I mentioned Wynton Marsalis, because you talked to Wynton. If he's being honest with you, and he's an honest brother, he will tell you that it troubles him that all the years he's dedicated himself to being the best ambassador we have for jazz right about now. He loves playing in front of live audiences, but he looks out there and it hurts his heart when he doesn't see us there. And he teaches these classes to young students, and most of the kids in the class don't look like us. So it's a challenge, man. It's a deep challenge, and so that's why we celebrate it.
2: We got our dear brother from Mississippi, though. What's our 24-year-old genius? What's his name?
3: Kingfish.
2: Kingfish.
3: That boy can play, man. Yeah, he's a...
2: He's holding up the bloodstained banner the way D'Angelo held up the bloodstained banner in rhythm and blues, man.
3: No question. He can still do it. He can do it now. There are always a few out there.

0: But by and large,
1: that's right. There's a cloud of witnesses.
0: There's always a cloud of witnesses. No question about it. Let me pivot here now. I'm thinking of this classic speech you gave. I was thinking the other night, as a matter of fact, of what a book would look like of just the classic speeches of Cornel West. We have the Cornel West Reader, which is an amalgam of much of your work. But I was thinking the other night on a different issue about what this text would look like and how it would read, a book of just the classic speeches of Cornel West. One of the speeches in that book would have to be the speech you gave where you wrestled with this notion publicly: what can a blues nation learn from a blues people? What can a nation with the blues learn from a blues people? If I were curating, if I were compiling and editing a speech of a book of Doc's best speeches, that's one of them. What can a blues nation learn from a blues people? I use that as a pivot in these last 3 minutes to ask you, with regard to Project 2029, the chair of Project 2029 made a rare appearance on this program yesterday to give us a preview of what they're working on. This is supposed to be the response to Project 2025. Whether or not it measures up, whether it meets the moment, who knows? Whether it's just Democratic talking points, who knows? But broadly speaking, what ought a document called Project 2029 look and feel like, Doc? What ought it express in a moment like this?
1: Well, you think, brother, that Project 2029 is like Tiny Tim in relation to to B.B. King. Tiny Tim got a little ukulele with a few strings that he's hitting on. Because it's all appearance. It's all optic. You just enumerate items, you make references to certain kind of issues that are not necessarily connected. There's no vision. There's no connection of vision to analysis. There's no grounding of vision and analysis in your history, in your tradition of truth-telling and justice-seeking. It's just a market strategy in order to speak to various constituencies, because you got all of these consultants. It's money-driven. It's market-driven. Mm. Now, you know, Tiny Tim knew he was a brand. B.B. King ain't no brand. That brother comes out of a cause of a great people. Mm. And so the equivalent would be, you know, the 2029 to Martin King, 2029 to Malcolm. They ain't no brands. They causes. They truth tellers. They justice seekers. They give their all. They empty themselves. 2029 needs to go back to the drawing table and try to ground itself in vision and analysis and history and truth-telling, and not just this marketing and branding driven by these consultants and politics. But, of course, they tied to big money, so it becomes difficult to tell the truth when you got a noose around your neck. Let's just be honest about it.
0: Yeah. No, that's the challenge. And, again, so much being written about and said about with regard to Project 2029 and what it is going to be, there has to be some response to this grim moment that we find ourselves in. But I'm with Doc, not holding my breath that this document that everybody's putting so much hope into is going to meet the moment. We shall see. For now, I thank, as always, Dr. Cornel West for being on this program every Monday, Thursday, top of the second hour. It's always Smiley and West, and how honored am I to be in collaboration with him. Love you, Doc. I'll talk to you soon, man.
1: Love you. Love you, love you. Stay strong, my brother.

0: In a world full of noise, one voice cuts through. Tavis Smiley has never backed down from the hard questions, never shied away from speaking truth to power and to the powerless, and he's not about to start now. This is the show people talk about, the one your coworkers quote, the one that gets under your skin in the best way. Tavis Smiley, nationally syndicated, unapologetically progressive, unapologetically real.
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0: It's the best of B.B. King, all 3 hours of our program today. June is Black Music Month, and you know how we do it. We choose a different artist of the day. We call it our artist in residence, and we play some of the best of their catalog all 3 hours of our show. We've done Faith Evans yesterday. It was her birthday. We did Peebo Bryson, sadly, the day after he passed away last week at age 75. We've done Curtis Mayfield. We've done Gladys Knight. We've done Sarah Vaughan. Hitting all the genres. We ain't got to hip-hop yet. We ain't got to gospel yet. We ain't got to reggae yet. We got the rest of the month. Every day, you can trust and believe a different artist, different genre, and we'll be playing the best of their catalog all 3 hours of our show, weaving in out of these great conversations with people like Dr. Cornel West, who I thank every Monday and Thursday for being on this program. So we just had a great conversation with Dr. West about the blues, and we go from Dr. Cornel West to our friend and brother Michael Steele, former chair of the Republican National Committee, and now co-host of The Weeknight on MS Now. Wanted to get him on to get his take on a few things. Michael Steele, good to hear your voice. Been too long, my friend. How are you, sir?
1: I'm good, brother. Good to hear yours as well. I hope you and the family are good.
0: Everybody's good, man. If I complained, I'd be an ingrate. So I'm just glad.
1: Amen.
0: Just glad to be in dialogue with you once again. Let me start with a couple of broad questions, and sure. we'll let it do what it do. Broadly speaking, how are you reading this primary season? And again, I'm giving you all the canvas you need to paint. We can unpack sure. that 18 different ways from Sunday. But broadly speaking, how are you reading in this tete-a-tete between Republicans and Democrats that we're going to see play sure. out in the midterms? Broadly speaking, how are you seeing this primary season?
1: So, it's interesting. For Republicans, if I'm a Republican Party chairman in any county or state across the country, I'm worried. Mm-hmm. I'm worried because the down ballot pressure on the races that I've got to run is immense. Mm-hmm. Unless I'm in a blood red district where, you know, it's an R plus 40, mm-hmm. Anything R plus 20 or less is going to be highly competitive in this cycle. So that's going to be a problem because the organization and infrastructure, from what I've been able to gather, is just not there to sustain the kind of races that are going to need to be run in order to win and hold the Congress. What people really, I think, don't understand or forget about American politics, it is not a top-down system. Mm-hmm. It is a bottom-up system. You don't win elections by winning the governorship. You win the governorship by winning the county executive race or mm-hmm. the state legislative races, because people tend, even though the names are listed in order from top to bottom, people tend, when they go into that voting booth, to be driven by things that are really, really close to home, local issues. And in this environment, local issues are going to kill Republicans, because those local issues are financial issues. That was a bread and butter issues. You know, the guy who's got to, you know, fill up his Ford truck to get to work finds that much more difficult to do when he has to do it twice or more a week. The mom who's trying to get kids to school before she heads to her job finds that more difficult to do, because in the planning of the household for that day, those expenses have gone up, and of course, the gas to get to work. So yeah. all of these pressures are there for Republicans they're going to have to confront. For yep. Democrats, what I think people have to note real quickly going into this, the precursor to the upcoming November elections were all the special elections that took place between November of 2024 and probably early this year, January. Mm-hmm. And the reality of it is, of those races, Republicans have only won one. And there have been close to 38. Mm-hmm. So Democrats have won 37 plus special elections. And not only have they won them, Tavis, they have won them by significant margins. They've overperformed in races in that normally would see maybe a 15% turnout of the base. They're seeing a 25 to 30% turnout of the base. So if that trend line continues, it's going to be a long, long road for Republicans to hoe. Democrats are sitting well. A year ago on my show, I announced the Republicans could very well lose the Senate. Mm. And I set out why I thought they could. Primarily, I know my peeps. They're gonna double down on stupid, meaning they're gonna let Donald Trump drive their midterm elections instead of the candidates and the state parties drive those elections. And now they've got all this baggage that they've got to carry, not just from the stupid presidential appointments like Pulte and others, but the ballroom, the arch, the reflecting pool, the war. We're in the war is draining bank accounts as well. So all of these things are going to be very difficult for Republicans. Democrats can drive the message on those because every day Donald Trump gives them a new ad that they can write. He gave them one yesterday when he said, you know, I love inflation. Okay. Thank you, Mr. President. Really appreciate that.
0: I hear your point about the down ballot pressure that the GOP is feeling and will feel more intensely as we get closer to November. And yet, my read, certainly over the last couple of decades, is that Republicans are, in fact, better organized, do, in fact, have better infrastructure. So I'm trying to juxtapose this notion of the down ballot pressure they're feeling. Yeah, I get that. And Trump can drag you down for all the reasons you just stated. You got to run against this guy. He ain't the most popular right now. So I get that part. And yet I still believe, with all due respect to Democrats, that Republicans just have better organization and better infrastructure. I mean, if anybody can withstand it, the GOP can do it better than the Democrats being dragged by an unpopular president.
1: But that's not borne out by what I just told you.
0: Okay.
1: It's not borne out by the fact that they've won 37 special elections.
0: Right.
1: I mean, and they've taken seats from Republicans. I mean, so it's not like it's an outlier here. You made a reference to, you know, Republican organization over decades. True. I know it well. Yeah. I helped put a lot of it in place because that was important to me when I was national chairman to make sure we had our ish organized on the ground because there was no way I was going to win you know, a seat for Tim Scott in the United States Congress unless South Carolina was organized. There was no way Nikki Haley was going to become the governor of South Carolina unless South Carolina was organized. So that's very true, what you're saying. But that was then. Donald Trump has not invested anything in the organization of the Republican Party because Donald Trump is not a Republican. I keep telling people this. They don't believe me. But he isn't. Never has been. He's an opportunist who saw a weakness, took advantage of it, and continues to do so because they let him. And the reality of it is that has played out in how the RNC functions and how state parties function. When the dollars come in, which are already tight, they go into a bank account that Trump and his allies control inside the organization. Donald Trump is sitting at almost half a billion dollars. Do you think Donald Trump is going to spend any of that money to help Hinton win the race in California? No, it's not going to put money into that race. It's not going to come out of his bank account. But the California Republican Party has to be organized enough to get Hinton over the finish line, which is going to be very difficult to do. So I take your point and I agree with it. In the past, that was the case.
0: I got you.
1: But I don't know so much today, given how the Democrats have effectively out organized Republicans to win those special elections, which is again, some of the ground gaming you're already doing early because it's a special election.
0: Yeah.
1: So it's not a one off. You just don't do it for that one election.
0: Yep. Nope. I receive it. Michael Steelers, I guess, the historic former chair of the RNC, now co-host of The Weeknight on MS Now. More questions for him when we come forward on Tavis Smiley.
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9: And the top-rated African-American talk show host in the nation, according to Talkers Magazine. 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
0: Right now. The former RNC chair, Michael Steele, and the co-host of The Weeknight on MS Now, and I was just having a conversation about then versus now as it relates to GOP organization and infrastructure in these down-ballot races. Speaking of then versus now, let me quote from E.J. Dion Jr., opinion writer for the New York Times, with a provocative piece he wrote this week. Headline, Republicans thought they owned values, not anymore. Let me read very quickly. The values voter became a hot political commodity some two decades ago. The assumption took hold that Americans who cared about values were conservatives animated by opposition to things like abortion and same-sex marriage. The 2026 campaign is reminding us that this narrow view of how voters think about values is out of step with a long American tradition that gave rise to moral appeals for improving society as a whole, particularly at times of great economic and technological change. Dion argues that we are witnessing the return of a politics of morality organized around the injustices of the economic system and an array of related problems. These themes are powerful in the campaigns of Democrats this year across the party's philosophical spectrum, and it's about time, close quote. Is E.J. Dion Jr. right that values voter no longer means just GOP voters?
1: I guess. Dude, the values question for me is a real personal question. Mm-hmm. I took that, and maybe it's my years in an Augustinian seminary that framed and formed my thinking around public service, mm-hmm. and what it meant and what it means. But I really question where Americans are on the value question. We can have the political discussion whether that's something that shifted to Democrats. Mm-hmm. I guess mm-hmm. it has. But they just nominated Mr. Platner in Maine.
0: Mm-hmm.
1: And I remember the Democratic Party that drove Al Franken out of the party for making a joke.
0: Yep.
1: With a female companion on a plane, which didn't involve one-tenth of what Mr. Platner is alleged to have done. And they just nominated him for the United States Senate.
0: Mm-hmm.
1: So the value question may be around things that are economic, and we may want to talk about the impact that billionaires and their priorities are having on the poor and theirs. But there's more to a value question than the economics. The value question begins with, who the hell are you? Mm. What is your moral core and your moral center? What are the guideposts? You know, we used to be generations of Americans who were always concerned about how we raise our children and the models, the role models that we would have in front of them. We know, I remember a time my mama wouldn't let me go to certain people's houses because she thought that just was not a good place for me to be for moral reasons.
10: Yeah.
1: Yep. Right. Yep. And they were good neighbors. Mm-hmm. They mowed their lawns. They said hello. They were very kind and generous. But there were other things about them that my mom, that I didn't know as a young kid, but my mom saw and understood as an adult.
10: Yeah.
1: Right. Yep. About how they lived their lives. Mm-hmm. The men going in and out of the house at all hours of the day and night, et cetera. You know what I'm saying?
10: Yep.
1: So,
10: yep.
1: You know, these things still matter, I thought.
10: Yeah.
1: So, Tavis, I'm a little bit confused on the value question right now.
0: Let me help you on that. I'm a little confused myself. We talked about Plattner on this program yesterday. And, you know, if I had time, I'd go into it. I don't. But I expressed my own views about this. I'm concerned about Mr. Plattner as the nominee. When we come forward, though, I want to just read a quick piece. I just read a piece from E.J. Dionne's opinion piece in the New York Times. But to the issue that Michael Steele is raising now, I want to read a short paragraph from an article in Politico. And the headline is, Why Progressives Are Refusing to Drop Graham Plattner. That when we come forward on Tavis Smiley.
2: Who's sitting across from Tavis this week? Leaders, legends, game changers. The people shaping the country and the culture. They come to Tavis Smiley because this is where the real conversations happen. No spin, no fluff. Just straight talk and straight answers. Tavis Smiley. Because the Kingian question, where do we go from here, starts right here.
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9: Freedom is an endless meeting, so let's get back to it with Tavis Smiley.
0: I got a tight 3 minutes here, but not unlike Michael Steele, I am also conflicted and confused about the values question these days. Let me quote very quickly from an article in Politico. Headline, read it for yourself. Headline, why progressives are refusing to drop Graham Plattner. Progressive Democrats are tired of the safe candidates. They're ready to gamble on Graham Plattner, flaws and all. Tuesday's Maine Democratic Senate primary has emerged as an ideological proxy battle over the Democratic Party's future, with Plattner's string of escalating controversies at the center. Some Democrats are fearful he has become far too risky for a must-win Senate race, but many on the insurgent left are tired of being asked to fall in line behind candidates who ultimately disappoint them, and they're ready to keep backing the progressive oyster man, even if it risks costing Democrats the race in November. I ask Michael Steele, how dangerous a decision might this turn out to be?
1: Well, I don't know about the level of danger involved there for Democrats, but I can't tell you what you're going to see. You're going to see Republicans, and they've already begun to do it. You saw Donald Trump go on his social media platform and castigate Plattner because of the alleged incidences in his life regarding women, et cetera, as if Donald Trump is hands are clean.
0: That part.
1: and they're going to act like that. The hypocrisy is going to be so much that you will vomit from it. It is going to be so outrageous that they're going to come after. But that's the reality that the Democrats, I hope, are prepared for. And Plattner seems to have an answer for, at least at the beginning of this, for it. He's not been in a campaign before. He's never been up against a Republican machine that's hell-bent on keeping a seat.
0: Yeah.
1: He doesn't know. The Democrats apparently did no oppo research on him, and if they did, they damn sure didn't use it.
0: Yeah.
1: To the point that they ran the mayor out, the governor out of the race. Trust me.
0: Yeah.
1: That will not be a shortcoming for Republicans.
0: Yeah, yeah.
1: And so that's the reality that they're going to have to face, and the danger is not whether or not Plattner wins or loses. It is the cost that we have to pay regardless, either way.
0: I'm with you on that. And speaking of GOP hypocrisy, to Michael Steele's point, they will lean heavily in on the controversies around the women. What they're not going to say anything about, which again shows their hypocrisy, they're not going to say anything about his racist comments in the past. They'll say nothing about the xenophobia. They'll say nothing about the Nazi tattoo, because Pete Hegseth has one as well. So just pay attention. When they start leaning in against him, going to be just on the woman question. Nothing about race. Nothing about xenophobia, nothing about that tat. I'll leave it there. I got a smart audience. They understand exactly what I'm saying. Michael Steele, always appreciate your insight, sir. Thanks for your time today. I appreciate you. Talk to you soon.
1: You got it, bro.
0: Thank you, man. More of Tavis Smiley when we come forward.
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0: It's the best of B.B. King, all 3 hours of this program today. June is Black Music Month. As you know, we choose a different artist of the day. We call it our artist in residence. We play the best, some of the best of their catalog, weaving in and out of these conversations with great guests all 3 hours. And we cover all the genres in the month of June, Black Music Month. And so today it is the best of B.B. King here on Tavis Smiley. We're in the final hour of today's program and two conversations in this hour. Who's the backside? The backside of this hour today is Dr. Julianne Malveaux, noted economist. She'll unpack her belief that America is running on empty as the consumer price index rises, draining all of our pockets. So we'll talk economics on the back half of this hour, but we commence with three-time Tony Award-winning producer and actor Lamar Richardson and first-time Tony Award-winning sound designer Mikhail Suleiman, who celebrate their historic wins this week. In Lamar's case, becoming the youngest Black lead producer ever for the musical Ragtime, and Mikhail celebrating his Tony for Best Sound Designer for the play Death of a Salesman. Mikhail, congratulations. Good to have you on. How are you today, sir?
1: I'm doing great. Thank you for having me, sir.
0: It's an honor to have you. And Lamar, how are you, sir?
2: I'm well. How are you?
0: Man, if I complained, I'd be an ingrate. I'm doing well and delighted to be in conversation with the two of you. Mikhail, let me start with you. For those who do not know what a sound designer is or does, let's start there.
1: It's a great question. And first of all, Mr. Smiley, you know, been a huge fan since my childhood. And yeah, just an honor to be here with you. I used to teach sound design at Yale University, believe it or not, in the MFA program. So I've kind of synthesized my description of it. And I think the most artful way to describe it is that it's the emotional architecture of a story. Mm. So you have the set design, costume design, lights, those are all very visual, but sound design is really trying to help guide the audience through the emotional architecture of a story. And then technically speaking, it's about making sure all the actors sound great, all the music sounds amazing, and that everything feels what we use the word transparent. So you don't feel that I had about maybe 300 speakers in the space. Mm-hmm. That you don't feel those speakers. You just really feel the actors from the stage. And that comes from a lot of technology that we incorporate to make that happen.
0: So creatively, tell me what you did on Death of a Salesman that got you this Tony win. What were they so impressed about or by with regard to your work?
1: Well, I can't speak to why they were generous enough to give me this award. But I will say that most of the work that we focused on, Joe Montello, the director, and I were mostly focused on how to make the Winter Garden, which is an enormous space, usually mm-hmm. say for musicals. The first thing I saw there was Mamma Mia when I was doing site visits for trying to understand how to work with the space. So we were mostly focused on making that very large space feel very intimate. Mm-hmm. And so most of my work was working with my team, DJ Potts, another excellent Black sound designer, and Will Pickens, who was my co-associate sound designer, to really make the space feel very invisible so that the audience could really focus directly on the stage with the actors. And that was, of course, helped with Jack Knoll's lighting design, which was also a really big help with my sound design, because a lot of the weird sounds that Joe let me use for the show really were supported by sound, so it felt very integral or integrated, you know, interwoven into the overall production.
0: That's Mikhail Suleiman. He, again, is the winner this year for Best Sound Designer for the play Death of a Salesman. When we come forward, we'll tap in with Lamar Richardson, talk about this Tony for Ragtime, making him the youngest African-American lead producer ever to win one of these prized possessions. You're listening to Lamar and Mikhail, and I'm glad about it on Tavis Smiley.

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0: anybody like him, B.B. King. That B.B. stands for Blues Boy. That's the nickname they gave him as a young kid in Memphis, Blues Boy. And we know him as B.B. King. B.B. did everything and everything well. Don't know if he did Broadway, but he was the king of the blues. And so because June is Black Music Month, we choose a different artist of the day to celebrate the best of their catalog. And today we are playing the best of B.B. King all 3 hours here on Tavis Smiley. Speaking of Broadway, honored to be joined by Mikael Suleiman and Lamar Richardson, two big Tony winners at the big show just a few days ago on June the 7th. Honored to have them both on this program. Lamar Richardson is a highly accomplished Tony Award-winning Broadway film, television producer, and actor. He made history as the youngest Black producer to win two Tony Awards in a single season at age 31. And this year becomes the youngest Black person ever to win a Tony Award in a major category as a lead producer for the Broadway revival of Ragtime. Before I get to the honor this year, Lamar, and congratulate you on that, how does a young Black man become a producer, much less a lead producer on Broadway productions? How does that happen?
1: Well, foremost, Mr. Smiley, it's an honor to meet you. Thank you so much for having me on the show today.
0: My pleasure.
1: I would say for me, I would advocate for a faith journey. You know, I'm here because of God and His grace and His mercy. Mm-hmm. And, you know, 14 years ago, I decided to become an actor. And from that moment, I kind of journeyed through this career and I made the pivot into producing post-pandemic a couple years ago. And I just really had it on my heart after speaking to my wife, you know, Zaire Julianne Richardson. We had a production company and she encouraged me to pivot and to really open up my scope in this industry to be able to be a leader, to open up opportunity for others. And that was really the drive for me becoming a producer, to really tell stories and to employ people who look like me, to be able to open up the possibility for their own careers as well.
0: Mm-hmm. So give me the backstory. I want to get more granular here. How does one become a lead producer on a project, a Broadway revival like Ragtime? Give me the backstory of how that actually happens.
1: Yeah. So for me, this has been a 3-year journey in particular. Mm-hmm. And I've done 9 shows as a co-producer, which is the tier below. Basically, a co-producer helps to fund Broadway shows.
0: Okay.
1: So my very first show was the 2022 production of Death of a Salesman, starring Wendell Pierce. And I had to raise $250,000. Mm-hmm. So that was my first time into this field as a co-producer. And I did 8 other productions afterwards at that same level. And then after last season, I was a co-producer on Othello, Gypsy, and Smash. And then I raised my hand to a producer colleague, Tom Curtehy, and said that I was interested in being promoted to the lead producer level. And he gave me the opportunity for Ragtime. Mm-hmm. And the difference between a co-producer and a lead producer means that a lead producer is the one that's literally responsible for the production. You help to source the rights to the IP. You help to finance it. You're responsible for the design elements and all of that. And I joined that team. This was my first foray into this space.
0: So Wendell Pierce is a dear friend and a brother of mine. He was on this program just yesterday. Speaking of your relationship with him, he is now in Washington, D.C., doing Othello, as you likely know, at the Shakespeare Theater there. So we talked to Wendell on this program just yesterday. So glad to hear you raise his name. Again, I'm fascinated by the details, the backstory. So to this audience, and for yours truly, when you were signed, when Wendell was playing in Death of a Sales, to raise $250,000 for that production, which makes you a sort of co-producer, how does one do that? Like, so when you're trying to raise $250,000 for a Broadway production, give me the backstory of that. How do you do that? Who are you asking for money? Where's this stuff come from?
1: Yeah, so to give context here, so I went to Columbia University for undergrad.
0: Right.
1: I went to the North Carolina School of Science and Mathematics for high school. You know, I'm the son of immigrants, so everything about my journey has literally been just sheer grit and hustle. Mm-hmm. So I spent about a decade being an actor and having a ton of survival jobs in the real estate space, in the finance space, in the administrative space. So those were the people that I was going to with this opportunity to say, hi, I'm trying a new venture in my career. I am securing $25,000 units for this production. Would you be interested? You know, many people told me no. And the faithful 3 people who said yes were able to get me to that point.
0: Mm. I love these backstories. I love these backstories. Mikael, sound design, the lane that you run in, for which you won the Tony this year, again, for Death of a Salesman. When you are in a space like sound design, are there a bunch of folk who look like us? And if not, from where does the inspiration come?
2: To your first question, no. I've been very fortunate to be on this journey with the excellent, the brilliant Justin Ellington, who is the sound designer for Joe Turner's Come and Gone, the August Wilson masterpiece.
0: Oh, yeah.
2: And, you know, I've been fortunate that the last time I was nominated, I've been nominated twice. I was also nominated with Justin that time as well. And we've also taught together at the school I mentioned earlier. And so I've been very fortunate to have a co-patriot who's around my age, around my background, and to be able to go through this process with somebody else who's, you know, frankly, someone I look up to. But, you know, in regards to actually having any other kind of leadership, there really isn't any. And that's why I feel really fortunate that, you know, I am the first Black sound designer to win a Tony Award for sound design. I'm also Muslim. So my name, I think, is something that will be special for certain people who might not look like me, but see the difference that I'm not Joe Schmo, so to speak. No disrespect to Joe Schmo. And that I am somebody who, you know, wants to be a flag bearer, you know, because it really wasn't a tread path before I got on this road.
0: I like that phrase, a flag bearer. And I love the way you described who you are. So the audience gets a better a sense of who I'm talking to here. With all that description that makes you uniquely different with your penchant, your volunteering to be a flag bearer, what makes you know, what makes you feel with all that difference, all that uniqueness, that you belong on the Great White Way?
2: That's a great question, because frankly, I don't know. But my father, Ben, and my mother, Madeline, just were really, really excellent in raising me and my two older brothers, Ben and Amir, to be people who just feel like we belong wherever we are, you know, never feeling inadequate, never feeling, you know, weak or not smart enough or not good enough. Sure, I have imposter syndrome from time to time like anybody else, but it's never because of fear of what space I'm in. It's about whether I can actually do the job or not. And I just, you know, like, you know, my brother Lamar said, you know, I just really move with faith. You know, there's nothing else. I didn't get this award. I didn't earn this award. I didn't. You said it earlier. Why did people give you this award? You know, I don't know, man. I feel like God gave me this award, you know, and I think God gave it to me because we do need more representation, especially in the design elements. I was just chosen, you know.
0: Let me lean into that. I was going to go there anyway. It turns out that I'm talking to two brilliant Black men, two award-winning Black men, two Tony winners, both persons of faith, and they're wearing that unapologetically, proudly. I didn't ask them. They pushed out with that, and I'm glad about that. I ain't mad at either one of them. But it turns out that one is a Christian and one is a Muslim, but both have been on faith journeys. I start with you, Mikael. Tell me a quick bit more about your faith journey as a Muslim trying to navigate these rare spaces.
2: Yeah, I was born and raised Muslim in Rochester, New York, small town called Penfield up there. And, you know, I was one of the few Black kids in my neighborhood, me and my brothers. And we just, since that point, just kind of agreed. And my oldest brother, Ben, I was just talking to him the other day about how grateful I am that he never was somebody who was ashamed of both our Blackness or our Islam, you know? And so he never tried to change his name, or his name is Ben. He didn't try to go by Ben or anything like that. He was just, you know, to the earlier point, really waving the flag of like who we are. We're Black and we're Muslim. And, you know, there's a lot to know about us, you know, that we don't need to fit into someone else's paradigm. And so my whole life, I've always been very, you know, clear and unapologetic. I wear my kafaya pretty much as my uniform. I know Tavis is the first time we're meeting, but I have a uniform that I wear every day, not because it's some kind of militancy or anything like that, but because I don't like to look in my closet and figure out what to wear. And so I am somebody who just feels really rooted in that. But at the same time, my mother and my father were really great about not creating any kind of judgmental space either. So most of my friends are Christian or Jewish or non-secular, frankly, atheists. You know, I'm in the arts community where a lot of people are atheists, and that's fine. You know, people have their POVs. And I also feel like I can lock arms with folks like my brother Lamar here, where we're out here just really trying to do the good work. You know?

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1: At 14, baptized at 15. I am someone who just knows fully that there's nothing that I could have done to deserve any of this.
2: Yeah.
1: And this is truly just because of God's grace, mercy, and hand on my life. Literally, the summer of 2014, I had a sophomore internship at MetLife, and I was going into an internship at Barclays Investment Bank. I then decided to turn down a $10,000 internship, housing stipend, and that internship to spend my summer auditioning and hustling to become an actor. I had no idea what I was doing, but I just trusted that God would meet me in that faith journey. Mm. And here we are now, 12 years later, at this historic moment. Yeah. So as I look back over all of it, you know, I'm just overwhelmed with gratitude, because it's nothing more than praying, trusting, not knowing, and just taking one foot in front of the other and not looking back. And here we are today.
2: Yep. I was in New York last week, as it turns out, and had a number of things to do. I was at the Met for a huge exhibit that's opened called Musical Bodies. I loaned the Prince guitar that he gifted to me to the Met for this exhibit. So I was there for the grand opening of that. And while I was there, I popped over to Broadway to check out my friends Don and Kara and Io in Proof. So I saw Proof last weekend when I was in New York. And I sat in the audience and just thought about the many times I've been in Broadway houses to watch different productions, and how good it felt to see a black cast on that stage. Which leads me to ask, since I mentioned The Great White Way earlier, Lamar, you first, very quickly, your sense of the space that we are creating, or that's being created for us, you tell me, for more black faces on The Great White Way.
1: Well, foremost, I want to thank you for seeing Proof. I'm a co-producer on that show.
2: So I thought you'd appreciate that. I thought you'd appreciate that.
1: Thank you. And, you know, for me, this is very important. You know, my very first show was The Black Death of a Salesman, right? Yeah. You know, I'm very interested in taking classic text and putting it through the black experience, through that lens, right? And ushering in new stories, new voices. You know, there's the Brandon Jacob Jenkins. There's the Jordan E. Coopers. You know, there's so many black playwrights and new voices that need a champion like a lead producer to be the one to go forth and arbitrate their story to the stage. And I feel that responsibility. And even if it's not a project that's from a black voice, I still want to staff the background with black talent in the different departments, in the cast. You know, I think it's a very intentional work, mm-hmm. and I take it as my mission in this space.
2: Yep. Mikhail, I assume that what you and Lamar are doing, whether you know it or not, you may be doing it more actively, is showing others that they belong on The Great White Way. You are, the two of you, an on-ramp for others. But what are you seeing with regard to more of us in this space, Mikhail?
3: Yeah, I mean, I feel like it was a real watershed moment after 2020, where there were just so many productions. I was on a show, my first Broadway show, called Thoughts of a Colored Man by Keenan. And, you know, shortly after that, I was able to work with Lamar. And I can only imagine that Lamar's team were allowing me to work on Death of a Salesman, because I was sound designer and working with Wendell Pierce on that salesman as well, which is very ironic and serendipitous that I'm working on yet another one. But that's another story.
2: Yeah.
3: But I do feel, like you said, with Proof, with Salesmen, with so many shows, Joe Turner, you know, there's both classics like August, but then there's so many great new playwrights, you know, that are able to make work. And, right. you know, to Lamar's mission, you know, being able to, you know, radicalize or reimagine, you know, different plays from the past with an all black cast, I think is going to be something that we're just going to see a lot more of. And I'm excited about it. And frankly, you know, Lamar and I are both kind of behind the scenes. Most people won't see us unless we get opportunities like this to talk about our work. But the fact that we have so many brilliant people like Kara Young and, you know, oh, goodness, so many names that just flew out of my head. But you know who they are. But Kara is a great flag bearer to speak first.
2: Oh, no, she's the best. I love her. A quick 20 seconds apiece. Lamar, what are you working on next, right quick?
1: So I'm broadening in my TV and film slate right now. I have a few TV projects starring Lorraine Toussaint, Patina Miller, Rome Flynn, and lots of others. So I'm really broadening my scope to be a 360 producer.
2: I love it. Mikhail, what's next for you, sir?
3: Amazing. I got Other Desert Cities coming to Broadway in the fall, Julia Dreyfus. And that's going to the Hudson Theater, and working on some projects with my brother, Amir Suleiman. Just really excited.

0: excited about what's coming next for me.
1: Two brilliant brothers, both history makers at this most recent Tony Awards. Lamar Richardson won as a lead producer for the musical Ragtime, and Mikhail Suleiman won for Best Sound Designer for the play Death of a Salesman. Honored to have had both of you on this program. What a great delight. What a great joy. Lamar, all the best to you. Thank you for your time, sir.
2: Thank you, sir. Lovely to meet you.
1: I look forward to it in person. Mikhail, good to have you on. Same to you, my friend.
0: Thank you, sir. It's been a huge honor to talk with you. Thank you.
1: You are too kind. More of Tavis Smiley when we come forward.
3: 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This is Tavis Smiley.
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0: It's the best of B.B. King, all 3 hours of our show today. So we got a few minutes left in this last half hour. Squeeze in one or two more tracks. We've been playing the best of B.B. King because June is Black Music Month. And you know how we do it. We choose a different artist of the day every day during the month of June, covering all the genres. And we play some of the best of their catalog. And today we've been vibing on some B.B. King all 3 hours of this program. In this last half hour, as promised, a conversation with noted economist Dr. Julianne Malveaux. We'll let her unpack her belief that America is running on empty, as she says, as the consumer price index rises, draining all of our pockets. Before I get to her, let me go first to this clip of Donald Trump talking about how much, only Donald Trump can say this, how much he loves the inflation. Take a listen.
1: Are you concerned, Mr. President, about the latest inflation number which came out this morning? Could that be a
2: no? I love it. The numbers were great. You know what I really love? I love the inflation. You know why? Because as soon as this war is over, you know, I can say it now. Something you didn't know. Do you know we've been taking out millions of barrels of oil? Nobody knows it. You know who doesn't know about it? Iran until right now. We took out the other night 22 ships late at night with no lights because they don't have any radar because we blasted the crap out of it. We took out, that's why oil is $85 a barrel. I mean, you take a look. Remember when I did this, I said, look, the one bad thing will be we hit the best economy we've ever hit. And I said to my people, I had Scott, I had Howard, I had Pete, I had all of them. I had Todd in the room. I said, the one thing we have to do now. We had just hit the highest stock market in history, highest 401ks in history. Everything was going well. And I said, I hate to do this to you guys, but Iran's going to have a nuclear weapon very soon. We have to go and attack.
0: Now, if you know Julianne Malveaux the way I do, then you know that the question I'm about to pose to her is the kind of question that would make her cuss. She knows that because we're regulated by the FCC on radio, not on the app, not on the website, but on the radio, she can't cuss. And yet I'm going to risk asking her this question anyway. Dr. Malveaux, what do you make of the president saying, I love the inflation? She's trying to answer without cussing. I knew this was going to happen. I knew I was going to jam her up this way.
3: That Maryland farmer has lost his mind. Truly lost his mind. And he's not paying attention to the fact that the people who vote for him are struggling. I mean, if you're making less than 100 grand a year, and, you know, average black income is 50-some, if you're making less than 100 grand a year, and even if you are, you see the prices ticking up. You used to be able to get a gas tank for one amount. Now it's almost twice that. We're talking about groceries. You talk about anything, Tavis. This is ridiculous. And it's almost like he's grinning, laughing at us. Mm-hmm. But, you know, what somebody needs to do something about that man. His dementia is out of control. Mm-hmm. And that's what it is. This is clearly dementia. What president of any country likes inflation?
0: Mm. Yeah, I was about to ask, you're the economist, not me. Is there, I mean, all jokes aside, is there anything at any point to ever love or even like about inflation?
3: Not at all.
0: Yeah.
3: Not at all. There's no, what he said is, well, as soon as I finish this war, prices are going to go back down. Well, first of all, he does not know the Iranian people.
0: Mm-hmm.
3: He clearly does not know the Iranian people. So he seems to think, first of all, they're going to roll over. But, you know, these are similar tactics as he used other places. You know, what he's doing in Iran is like what he did in Venezuela and what he's trying to do in Cuba. You know, mm-hmm. I was just there with a group. In fact, your brother, Dr. Nikki.
0: Cortez, Dr. Cortez. Yeah.
3: That's right. Yeah. Yeah. We go back to call him Nikki because and there were too many syllables.
0: Exactly.
3: I'm, you know. but he was on our delegation.
0: Oh, yeah.
3: And you could see the devastation. But what this man is trying to do is to use economic violence against others, but he's also using it against his own citizens.
0: Mm-hmm.
3: And the thing that gets me is these people who continue to defend him. You know, I don't have any talking about that man. That's a waste of time. He's an idiot. We know he's an idiot. He's an idiot. But some of these people around him purport to have good sense.
0: Mm-hmm.
3: Where is the 25th Amendment?
0: They're not going to invoke that. It's a powerful question. It's the right question, but they are not his cabinet. They're not going to invoke the 25th Amendment. You and I both know that. Let me go back to this question. This phrase you use, it's an arresting phrase, and yet it's an appropriate phrase. When you use the term economic violence, unpack that for me right quick.
3: You're using the economy to inflict violence on people.
0: Mm-hmm.
3: And you don't have necessarily a war with people with boots on the ground in Cuba, but what you have is they can't get oil. They don't have tablets. While we were there, we experienced minor blackouts because we were at a nice hotel,
0: mm-hmm.
3: but some people had as many as 40 hours in a row without energy,
0: mm-hmm.
3: without light. How do you organize your life like that? That's violence.
0: Oh, yeah.
3: That's implicit violence, and it has economic roots.
0: Yeah. Dr. Malvo is referencing my White House correspondent and colleague at my home station here in L.A., KBLA Talk 1580, Dr. Nikwadalai Korte. That is a lot of syllables, so people just call him Nee, or they call him Dr. Q. Dr. Q is easier for most people. But he was on that delegation with Dr. Malvo, and he did, in fact, as you recall, call in every day from Cuba to give us an update. So in real time, Dr. Malvo, he was calling into this program, giving us a sense of what you all were experiencing during that Cuba trip. I couldn't make the trip, but I sent him. And I'm glad I did, because, again, he gave us some firsthand reporting on what was happening and what you all were experiencing and witnessing there in Cuba. I've been there a couple of times, but not in the past few years. So I hated that I couldn't make the trip, but I wanted to make sure we sent somebody there to report back to us about what you were experiencing, again, as part of this delegation. So that's what Dr. Malvo was referencing. And I'm grateful to her, because I asked her that question about Trump saying, I love the inflation. No one is going to make her cuss. And she gave me Maryland Farmer. That Maryland Farmer, I'll take that any day. I'll take the Maryland Farmer reference any day. It was cute. I can live with it. More with Dr. Malvo when we come forward here on Tavis Smiley.

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11: Tavis Smiley, Dr. Julianne Malveaux, noted economist, president emerita of Bennett College for Women, brilliant writer. Malveaux, how's the Malveaux? It's not the Malveaux letter. What do you call it? The Malveaux?
12: The Malveaux monitor.
11: Yeah, how's that coming along?
12: It's coming along. I need your help, and I'll be calling you asking for some.
11: Oh, no, I didn't.
12: It's coming along. So, folks, if you want to read it, Malveaux newsletter@gmail.com. 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
11: Malveaux newsletter@gmail.com. She writes a wonderful newsletter called the Malveaux Monitor, and I read it regularly, and she just started it not too long ago, and want to make sure you get tapped into that. There are so few. Malveaux is top of the hill and has been for a long time. But I've said many times on this program, there is no issue on which if you search long enough and hard enough, you can't find a black expert. It is the case, though, that when it comes to economics, not a long list, of black experts who are good enough, who can make this stuff make sense to everyday people. Malvo is one of the best at it and has been doing it for a long time. And so I deeply appreciate her years of love and service to our community, making us, helping us understand these sometimes intricate economic issues. And so now she has a Malvo Monitor, and you should read it because she explains these difficult and challenging numbers issues to everyday people like yourself in ways that we can understand it. I say all the time, it's one thing to have an intellect, but if it ain't a usable intellect, we got a problem. If can't nobody understand you but other economists, you got a problem. So Dr. Malvo makes us understand it. Yeah, she makes us understand it, and I appreciate that. Let me ask you real quick. My time's getting tight. I saw the piece you wrote called Running on Empty. For those who haven't read that piece, unpack it for me.
12: People are tired. I wrote it last month, actually, Tavis, and today, well, everything I wrote has been confirmed. Mm-hmm. The inflation is now up 4.3%, the highest increase in 3 years. That person says he doesn't care. He likes inflation,
11: mm-hmm.
12: but nobody else does. You know, the brother trying to fill up his tank used to be able to do with the 50. Now he's got to put up some more, another 10 or 12 or 20 to fill that tank up. The sister going to the grocery store.
11: Mm-hmm.
12: That's what two little pieces of information from this most recent report is that grocery prices are not rising as quickly as they might. So this is a cap, but they're still rising.
11: Mm-hmm.
12: So this Department of Labor, these folks have figured out a way to parse everything. So it's not as bad as it could be. It's kind of like they're lying. Mm-hmm. But it's not only the prices, Tavis. You talk to people as much as I do, probably more, actually. When you talk to people, they talk about they're tired.
11: Mm-hmm.
12: I was with a brother this morning, and we were had a presser to talk about, you know, reparations and some things related to that.
11: Mm-hmm.
12: And the brother was kind enough, because I hobble around in a cane, to pick me up, and we went up together. And I said, how you doing, boo? Well, I can't tell you how tired I am. This is a 36-year-old man.
11: Oh.
12: I can't tell you how tired I am. But I don't care if you're talking to someone 36 or 66. People have a sense of tired. And what they're also tired of is the hijinks.
11: Mm-hmm.
12: It's, every time you turn around, it's like you have whiplash.
11: Yeah.
12: First, he was going to put this fool, who's basically a banking guy. He was going to put him in intelligence.
11: That's the Pulte guy.
12: Yeah. By law, you have to have some intelligence experience. So then, even his own staff started pushing back on that. So now he has someone else who seems to be a little more reasonable. But these headlines come out, everybody gets whiplash. So I don't know how many times they say what. You know,
11: yeah,
12: and then something happens. So people are just tired of it. They're tired of the BS, but they're also tired of the shenanigans.
11: Yeah. When we come forward, our remaining moments, Dr. Malvo, I want to close by asking her what she's keeping her eye on, put another way, what we then ought to be paying attention to with regard to the economy between now and November that might impact the outcome of this election. Since we tend to vote pocketbook issues, never mind the fact that in so many ways we discussed with Michael Steele earlier on this program, even he acknowledged that Democrats have been running the table on all these special elections. We've won, 37 out of 38 Democrats have of these special elections, and in the other primaries, Democrats have done rather well. So everybody's assuming and hoping, and hopefully not, as I said before, being irrationally exuberant about what Democrats are going to pull off in November. The economy is always a telltale sign. So what is she paying attention to? What then ought we be watching with regard to the economy that might make a difference on Election Day come November? That's the exit question for Dr. Malvo when we come forward here on Tavis Smiley.
10: This is getting good. Tavis Smiley continues when we come forward.
0: What's good, y'all? 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
23: Hi, I'm Elton John. 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
11: Tavis Smiley and noted economist Dr. Julianne Malveaux. Got 2 minutes left. So what are you watching? What are you paying attention to? What are we be tapped into with regard to the economy, giving you all the canvas you need to paint, that might impact what happens when we go to the polls in November?
12: Okay, Tavis, that's a good one. Housing. I'm paying attention to housing. Mortgage rates are now up. You get a mortgage for about 6%.
11: Mm-hmm.
12: That's higher than it used to be. And so I'm looking at, there are two ways to look at this. Get on my trusty computer and go check it out, but also walk around my office. Sale signs are staying up. Because if housing doesn't move, a lot of stuff doesn't move. So people are living in their mama's basement because they can't find an apartment. So they find one, but they can't afford it. So I'm looking at housing, which is a really good indicator and also an indicator of consumer satisfaction. Also always looking at prices and all of that. But another piece of data that we need to pay attention to is household debt. Mm-hmm. Americans are carrying about $18 trillion in household debt. That's for rent, the mortgages, credit cards, car notes, student loans, all that. But it's debt. It has to be repaid. And debt, if people don't repay it, well, many won't. And that's going to cause a financial problem. But the other problem is, if they do pay it back, it's crowding out the other spending that we like to see.
11: Yeah.
12: Because
11: their
12: spending is what makes the economy grow. And we'll be looking at spending to see if people are spending. We already know that people are spending less than they could.
11: Right.
12: Many are saving and good for them, but many others are just, they're not spending. They don't have anything to spend.
11: Yeah.
12: So look at all these numbers, but also looking at the rhetoric that's coming from both parties.
11: Yeah.
12: And who is consumer and people focused and who is rhetoric focused?
11: There's your answer. Pay attention to the rhetoric. Pay attention to the housing market, the pricing, and household debt. Put another way, spending. There is no spending. The economy doesn't move. That's what she's watching, and we'll be watching it with her and tapping in with her between now and November to see what the numbers look like in these areas. For now, we thank economist President Emerita at Benet College for Women, founder of the Malvo Monitor, Dr. Juliana Malvo, for her insights as always. Thanks, Doc. I'll talk to you soon. Enjoy the rest of your day.
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11: 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Thanks for tuning in to Tavis Smiley. 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

0: Hey, what up? This is your boy Ricky Smiley, and during Black Music Month, hey, we're taking the time to celebrate the artists whose voices and talent and legacy grace the One Voyage Cruise stage over the years.
1: Keith Sweat, who's performing on this year's cruise, helped define an entire era of R&B. 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

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I know that all it takes is just the sight of your face to make me realize that I always love you, God. And I can see that you've got some more tears to shed. 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

0: Bob. I want to be a ballerina. 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
3: It's hard to believe that 2026 is halfway over. It's startling that 6 months have passed already. When you were 10, it seemed like your teen years would never come. By the time you're a teenager, you just can't wait for 21. However, do you remember when 30 years old seemed to come right after 23? And then 40 and 30 years felt like they were only a couple years apart. Wow. And at 40, statistics say that your life is half over if you are blessed. At 50, some of us start having pains in parts of our bodies that we didn't even know we had. Then here comes 60, and everybody is saying yes, ma'am, or no, sir, to you. By your 70s, you become acutely aware that life is way too short, that time moves way too fast, and there definitely are no replays and no rewinds. So relish every second of every minute of every hour you are blessed to have, because time cannot be repeated.
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0: so good, sunny baby. You're so good this evening, baby. Sometimes when I look out at you, baby, I feel like I just wanna reach out. I just wanna reach out. I wanna reach out, baby. I just wanna reach out. I wanna reach out and I just want to ask you one thing, baby. And I just want to ask you one thing, baby. I just want to ask you one thing. I just want to ask you one thing. I just want to ask you one thing. One thing, baby. Stop this rainbow in my eye.
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0: was so depressed, and I went and got the Bible, and I turned to the book of Revelation. And if people would just get read the Bible and read the book of Revelation, they would really turn around and straighten up. This is all we need to do, is just get the good book, read it, and put it to everyday life.
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Tony. Pretty good. 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Billy. Very good. Now let's do Marsha. 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A little trick with Nick. Nick, Nick, Bo, Big, Bo, Nana, Panna, Bo, Big, Fee, Fi, Mo, Mick. Nick.

0: I walk in.
1: 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Oh, yeah.
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I was born in a city that they call the Windy City. They call it the Windy City because of the Hawk. The Hawk, the almighty Hawk. Mr. Wind takes care of plenty of business around winter time. The place that I lived in was on a street that happened to be one of the dead-end streets, where there was nothing to block the wind, the elements, nothing to buffer them for me, to keep them from knocking my bed down, Jim. I mean, really socking it to me. When the boiler would bust and the heat was gone, Jim, I had to get fully dressed before I could go to bed. Of course, I couldn't put on my goulashes because they had buckles on them, and my folks didn't play that. They said, don't you tear up my bed clothes with some goulashes on. But I was fortunate. As soon as I was big enough to get a job and save enough money, get a ticket, catch anything, I split. I said, one day I'm going to return, and I'm going to straighten it all out. And I'm about ready to go back now. So I thought I'd tell you about it.

Joanna into the jury. I intend to prove beyond a shadow of doubt that we are innocent and true love is not a crime.

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Oh, baby, I mean that if it makes you feel good.

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0: baby. 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
1: Sing it to him, man.
0: Turn it up. Come on. Turn up that bass.
2: Kick.
0: Oh, yeah.
1: Come on, turn it up, baby. 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
0: Now, look here. I want that guitar to fall in on now. Turn it up now. Oh, yeah. Now, turn it up, Augie. Yeah, now everybody turn it up now. Now, look here. We gonna make it mellow for you now.

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I want you to travel with me.

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What two can do is a whole lot of fun. 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

0: Good morning from the MTA. Checking in on the MARC train system, Pentrain 511 is delayed about 5 minutes. Train 400 on the way to Baltimore is on time. Camden Train 841 is delayed about 25 minutes. The light rail is operating with a 15-minute delay this morning. Metro Subway is on schedule. For the MTA Transit team, I'm Austin Todd on the Carl Nelson Show.
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2: It's hard to believe that 2026 is halfway over. It's startling that 6 months have passed already. When you were 10, it seemed like your teen years would never come. By the time you're a teenager, you just can't wait for 21. However, do you remember when 30 years old seemed to come right after 23? And then 40 and 30 years felt like they were only a couple years apart. Wow. And at 40, statistics say that your life is half over if you are blessed. At 50, some of us start having pains in parts of our bodies that we didn't even know we had. Then here comes 60, and everybody is saying yes, ma'am, or no, sir, to you. By your 70s, you become acutely aware that life is way too short, that time moves way too fast, and there definitely are no replays and no rewinds. So relish every second of every minute of every hour you are blessed to have, because time cannot be repeated.
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1: Yeah, Baltimore, happy Friday to you. Traffic on this Friday, we made it. Brought to you by Attorney Big Al, the law officer of Richard Klein. And, of course, we're dealing with heavy traffic early here on the BW Parkway southbound between Arundel Mills Boulevard and 175. No issues as you move northbound out here on 295. Also, no problems here moving towards the Harbor Tunnel or the Fort McHenry Tunnel as we take a look at the Beltway. Let's hop on the Beltway, the inner loop of the Beltway on the west side. Actually clear this morning as we look at the east side of the Beltway, the outer loop. No issues here on the Baltimore Beltway. 795 here, northbound and southbound, no issues, especially as you make your way towards the Beltway this morning. Also, the 83s are looking clear in the city and out in the county this morning. Hurt in an accident, call Big Al. Insurance tries to pay you less. Big Al fights to pay you more. 1-800-HURT-123. Attorney Big Al is the law officer, Richard Klein. Dre Johnson on the Carl Nelson Morning Show on 1010 WOLB.
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0: and Grand Rising family. Thanks for starting your weekend with us, 17 minutes away from the top of the hour. It's an open phone Friday. This is how we do it on the weekends. On Friday, at least, we give you a chance to free your mind. All that means is think for yourself. You can reach us at 800-450-7876. Before we go back to the calls, just to remind you, two of our guests coming up next week include psychologist Dr. Jerome E. Fox. You know him from his best-selling workbook, Addicted to White, The Oppressed in League with the Oppressor, A Shame-Based Alliance, and also futuristic researcher, brother Sadiqa Bakari. All right, let's go back to the board. Line three, Joseph's joining us from Massachusetts. Grand Rising, Joseph, your thoughts on this Open Phone Friday. Is Joseph there on line three, Kevin?
1: Hello?
0: Oh, there you go. Go ahead, Joseph.
1: Good morning, Carl.
0: Good morning, sir.
1: Yeah, I want to talk about your two previous caller talking about solution and what we need to do. Black people need to understand to make decisions based on rational, reasonable thinking instead of emotion, and you'll get good results. I want to dedicate this comment, what I'm going to say, to Kamala Anthony, the high school track star who's facing 35 years in jail for killing a white student on a football on the track meet. Now, I live in Texas. I ran track in Texas. And you got to understand what went on and what's going on in Texas. You talk about the Hispanic, the previous caller talk about Hispanic. The Hispanics are the majority now in Texas. Last time I checked, it was 40%, and whites were 35%. Now, you got to understand Texas based on the 1980s with the oil boom. And track and field is a good example of what happened. Some of the best runners, fastest runners in the world ever came out of the state of Texas. Texas is big in track and field. And the 80s will show you how it works with the oil boom. Some of the top high college team and high school teams in track and field are in Texas. Take, for instance, the school I went to, Abilene Christian University, I competed for them. They won 7 straight Division II National Track and Field Championship. You had SMU, Southern Methodist University, Dallas. They won the 1986 Track and Field National Track and Field Championship. They had runners in the world. Roy Martin, the fastest high schooler ever, came out of Texas. And Derek Florence, the second fastest high school ever, came out of Galveston Ball, Texas. Now, understand Galveston, June 10, June 19, there's a long story about racism and integrating the school in Galveston, Texas. Even the junior college in Texas had a lot of money and could afford to get good athletes come there, like Odessa Community College in Odessa in Midland, Texas, where the Bushes set up shop. You had other schools, junior college like Blinn Junior College. All these colleges have got some of the best athletes. Texas University of Houston, Mr. Horn, your speaker yesterday. Take for instance, Yates High School produced some of the top runners in the state of Texas. James, Central Junior College, another great college. Ranger Junior College, where Cam Newton went to. The school, Texas Southern University, they produce a school. And another point to make.
0: Josie, let me ask you this. Is track and field considered more important than football in Texas? Because I thought football is like religion in Texas.
1: No, football is king in Texas, no doubt about it. Dexter Manley went to Yates High School, which is in Third Ward, Houston, across the University of Houston. Johnny Bailey, who broke Tony Dorsett and Walter Payton rushing yard record in college, went to Texas A&I. He came out of Yates High School. These schools produce some top athletes that go on further and get an education and come back and uplift the community. So we got to enforce that. And last point about Texas. The political system is based, if you look at the 1980s, most of those politicians were leftists. Ann Richard, the governor of Texas, Holly Davidson, driving motorcycle driver, Sheila Jackson Lee, a congresswoman who passed away a short while ago from Harrisburg, How's Harris County, which Houston included there? Yeah, Aaron Richard, Kathy Whitmire, the mayor of Houston, Texas. Bob Lanier, the mayor of Houston, Texas, after Kathy was like, we got to learn to take stuff that works and duplicate it. And Texas is an example where we want to go, is to support our own. I can tell you all about those track meets in the boondocks of West Texas, Lubbock, Amarillo, where Texas Tech is in Lubbock Christian University. We could solve a lot of problems if we don't get caught up in emotion and do what's rational. In the 80s, so many people benefited from Texas oil boom, and that's why I support President Trump, because I'm a communist. I believe communism is the best system for the world. But I wanted to work with President Trump on the meeting he had on college.
0: Hold that thought right there, Joseph. Do you think President Trump will work with you if you say you're a communist? Do you think that would fly with anybody in the Trump administration?
1: Well, this is the era of anything goes. And what works, what will work, is what people are going to use. Look at President Trump signing with Paul Kagame of Rwanda to end the conflict in the Congo. Talk about Ebola virus. I'm jumping all over the place. But President Trump will work with anybody. I don't care. I'm a communist. I'm not going to bite my tongue. I'm an atheist. I don't believe in God. That's my right. That's the American way. We got to bring back the American way. Separation of church and state. Black people, you need to wake up and do what's work. Anyway, thanks for taking my call. You have a good day, Carl.
0: All right. Thank you, Joseph. What he's saying is just antithetical to what the Trump administration, he says the commerce, he believes in separation of church and state. Yeah, we've got this administration blurring the lines between church and state. So, Joseph, do some more homework. 10 away from the top of the hour. Dr. Haki is calling us. She's in Baltimore. He's on line 4. Grand Rising, Dr. Haki, your thoughts on this Open Phone Friday?
2: Yes, grand rising to you, Brother Carl. Thank you, Brother Kevin. One thing, Carl, that I try to do, you know, in my organizing work is I'm always asking myself the questions of who are the we, right? You know, if we can start with that in terms of, you know, where and how and who we organize with, we can build some wisdom in terms of, you know, who, you know, who we can actually get to build power with, right? You know, and speaking of that, for instance, so, and let me just plug, there's a Juneteenth next week, you know, on the 19th, you know, with Pastor Turner and, you know, myself, I'm the host, and Sister Martina Evans. And so I would hope, for instance, that, you know, when we are, you know, hosting and organizing different events, that we can include sisters, for instance, of course, like Sister Martina Evans, and, you know, kind of, you know, organize around things like that as well. So I'll put more about that. But let me just say, for instance, I just saw something online, and it just made me reflect, because, you know, some, you know, Pan-Africanists are, you know, having disagreements, for instance, about Juneteenth, you know, the flag, or, you know, and so one thing I always try to do is, you know, Karanga, one of your callers spoke about operational unity, and I got that from Dr. Conrad Warren as well, National Black United Front, just knowing that different, you know, people are ideologically and, or, you know, people have different orientations, economic statuses, different life experiences. And so what has to happen is we have to know who the we are. And so I try to, you know, have like a, you know, organize a 101. I'll give you this example, Carl, because, you know, sometimes there is power in different people. Right. And so, you know, there is early voting going on right now. You know, encourage everybody, you know, if you choose to participate. But look, I'm not going to die if your organization, if that's your movement, and you feel like we shouldn't vote or whatever. Listen, I'm going to organize with who I can, wherever I can. Once, if they healthy, consciousness, if they studying, they reading, doing things to you know, self develop themselves and their own community. And so I know that people come from different religions and things like that and want to, you know, uphold these types of things, but we have to be aware that sometimes you got to come to the table with who's right there with you to grow. And so that's all I wanted to put out today, but definitely next week, everybody got off on the Juneteenth. Come on out, Brother Turner, Brother David Murphy, of course, and who else is that? Baba Charlie Duggar. All of us will be at Langston Hughes.
0: Where's it? I was going to ask, what time? Do you have more details on what time and where
2: yeah,
0: exactly?
2: Yeah, sure, sure. It's 2 to 6. Langston Hughes building, that's in the Upper Park Heights area, Arbutus, off of Rice's Town. People in Baltimore know definitely Rice's Town. So yeah, definitely come on out. It's a free event. Sister Martina Evans, she's a phenomenal attorney. I'm actually hosting. She asked me to host. So, you know, I appreciate some of my friends in Baltimore, and I have lots of them, I appreciate them. Asked me to do, you know, things like that. So, yes, definitely 2 to 6 next Friday, June 19th. All right.
0: And is this open y'all. To just for Baltimoreans or anybody?
2: No. Yeah, it's free. It's free. It's a free event. It's a lot of space. It's a lot of space there. They can fit about 150, you know, people in there. So yeah, please consider coming on out. You know, Elder Charlie Duggar, of course, is a distinguished one of the distinguished elders, Bishop Turner. I'm sorry, not Bishop, but the Reverend Dr. Robert Turner. You know, we just got back from Cuba. And speaking of that, actually, Carl, we were actually at the National Press Club as well, just like last week. I'm sorry, this week, a couple of days ago. Yeah, so there was a press conference with some people in the D.C. area. So had a good experience.
0: But before you go, you didn't sure. report on what happened in Cuba. How was that trip? Can you do it real quick for us?
2: Oh, yeah, no, thank you. Yes, so, so we went from, you know, obviously, you know, talking to the people, to the president, to their house, the speaker, you know, as well as the UNIA had different, you know, talks about that as well. The Afro Latino.
0: Did you see a lot of us? Did you see a lot of us there?
2: Yes, absolutely, absolutely. No, the Afro Cuban community. We did that, and that was one of the organizations we said that we needed to meet with, and so that actually did happen, and so you know we. You know, so it was just, and there's a report out on it. And I just got that from the other day when we had the press conference. And so, and then there's several articles that different, you know, Amsterdam News and several newspapers have, you know, reports coming, stories coming, a detailed studies coming. So, but yeah, that's a topic that certainly it changed my life. I would say just to hear and to know what the Cuban people, what they've done, you know, for Africa. And that's what I believe, that these conversations need to happen more surrounding Cuba, you know, the doctors, not just doctors, teachers, as well as training and, you know, in Angola, send actual soldiers. People put their life on the line for Africa, sending soldiers. How you know, like, and,
0: right, and they've been doing that for a while, but listen.
2: Like yeah.
0: Yeah,
2: yes, sir. Thank you, brother.
0: Stay with us, because I'll let you finish up on that on Cuba when we get back. We're going to take a quick break, because it's important for how people will know, because not all of us can get to Cuba. 3 minutes away from the top, they are families, and open phone Friday. Free your mind and reach out to us at 800-450-7876. We'll take your phone calls after you check the traffic and weather. 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
1: So if that's being stereotypical, it is what it is, because I get what you're saying, and you're correct. And then look at these teen takeovers. Carl, black folks ain't raising their kids, and we got to draw the line in the sand. Because, think, just like down here in Texas, that boy killed that white boy. All the evidence, everything, cut and dry. Classic example, a murder. Right is right, wrong is wrong. You got black folks down here saying they don't care if he was in the wrong. They going to still support him. I mean, Carl, what kind of mindset is that to where you going to support somebody? If you know if he'd murder a white boy, you know what he think about us. He'd murder one of us. But where is the mindset in the black community?
2: So you don't let me jump in for a second, because we're coming up on a break, and I'm going to ask this question and let you go. You don't think it was self-defense? You didn't think the brother,
1: Carl,
2: was trying to protect himself?
1: No, Kyle, that wasn't self-defense, because...
2: All right, I'm going to let you go right there, Lawrence. I know some people disagree with you, and I know they're going to call in as well. So thank you for your call, but we've got to take this break. It's 17 minutes after top of the hour, family. It's an open phone Friday. 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

0: Good morning from the MTA. Checking in on the MARC train system. Pentrain 517 is still on time. Train 413 is on schedule as well. Camden train 847 is also on time. The light rail is operating with a 15-minute delay this morning. Metro Subway is on schedule. For the MTA Transit team, I'm Austin Todd on the Carl Nelson Show.
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And Grand Rising family, thanks for staying with us on this Friday morning. Thanks for starting your weekend with us. We just heard from Lawrence calling us from Texas, and he says we don't go to the gym.

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1: 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And it'll spawn a whole new generation of thought, you know, especially musical ideas for some of the young musicians coming up. Oh, and I want to continue that and keep that living. 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
2: 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Thanks, Jay. Thanks for joining us from Detroit.
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0: Good morning from the MTA. Checking in on the MARC train system. Pentrain 419 is on time. Train 517 is delayed about 5 minutes. On the Camden line, train 844 has a 5-minute delay. The light rail is operating with a 15-minute delay this morning. Metro Subway is on schedule. For the MTA Transit team, I'm Austin Todd on the Carl Nelson Show.
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0: And Grand Rising family, thanks for staying with us on this Friday morning. Thanks for starting your weekend with us. It's an Open Forum Friday. That's the name of the program. And right now we have some sisters with us, Maka, Brittany, and Malia. I hope I'm pronouncing your name all correctly. Grand Rising, welcome to the program.
1: Hello. Thank you for having us.
0: All right, Maka, tell us, you have a children's theater program coming up. Can you share with the family?
1: Yes. No, I'm sorry. How are you today, Carl? Thank you for having us.
0: I'm still learning. I want to hear about what you guys have.

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10: Thank you, Brother Carl. Yeah, getting to your point, Brother Carl, I wanted to point out the quiet danger of turning back the clock. That is what Trump and the Supreme Court are doing step by step. And they're turning back the clock on black civil rights and constitutional rights quietly. While we're watching, as some brother mentioned, the NBA finals, we're watching the Real Housewives of the DMV. The Republicans are quietly turning back the clock on the greatest achievements of black people since 1868 to today. And if we look at it, our ancestors in 1966 had more voting rights than we do today in 2026. That is what this quiet movement has done with the Republicans. Think of this also. Our ancestors in 1972, they had more affirmative action, more protections from diversity, equity, and inclusion.

0: Good morning, good morning, good morning. 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Veterans, please get your DD-214, cremations, and you know the drill. Everybody, all of y'all, need to get some insurance, or you need to possibly increase what you got. Today gonna be a special day, because I got a special guest with me today. I've been trying to get him on for a couple weeks. He was a little tied up. One thing about this gentleman, when he gives his word, he sure enough shows up. But before we get to him, the announcement on Bishop Richard Pender, his viewing is today from 12 to 6 at Bethel Temple Church on Rogers Avenue, his church. And then at 6 o'clock, I believe there's a, state service and musical for him. And then tomorrow, his services will be moved to the Morning Star Baptist Church, pastored by Bishop Deadman, for the national services. And that's, Morning Star Baptist Church out in Catonsville on Woodlawn Drive, I believe that is. Okay. I was saddened to hear, in fact, I didn't hear, I happened to read it in Wednesday Sun, that the late, great Senator Nathan Irby had passed away. I believe his services are not going to be for a couple weeks, so we have time to announce them for you when that comes up. I remember Nathan well. He fought for his people in East Baltimore. He represented them well. And he's going to be sorely missed. I understand he was not around 94 when he passed. So God gave him some longevity here. So we, our hearts and our minds go out to his family and those who supported Senator Nathan Irby. Today is going to be today is going to be open mic day, and we're going to have a special guest who's going to share with us a lot of what's going on here, not only in Baltimore and the state, but also in in Maryland, but nationally, because he's renowned. Jason, hold on for just a moment. Did you get my message?
1: Yeah.
0: Okay. Excuse me there for a moment. But we have with us today, and whenever I can get him on, I try to get him on, especially in these times that's going on now, giving us updates on what's going on, his opinion on what's going on. And I'm talking about the incomparable Dr. Tyrone Powers is with me today to talk about many things. I got a whole lot of questions for him. And I know he's probably got some information for us that we probably don't know about or maybe should keep our eyes on. But before we get into Dr. Powers, I see Leo is on the line. But I'm going to open up the line. Those of you who want to get in now, the number to call is 410-481-1010, 410-481-1010. Pope Leo, you're on air.
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0: Yes, sir.
2: And everybody in Radio Land. I just have a couple of announcements. My first announcements deal with the rites of passage transition ceremony that's on tomorrow, the 13th of June at the Y. It's sponsored by the Sankofa Project, the Baltimore Rites of Passage Initiative, and the Roots of Scouting Organization, of which I am president. That's going to be from 2 o'clock to 5:30 p.m., 2 to 5:30 p.m. tomorrow at the 33rd Street branch, 900 East 33rd Street. It's open without cost to the public. We want you to come out and support our young men who've successfully achieved in our rites of passage. Also, on this coming Father's Day, or the day before Father's Day, there is what we call a Jazz in the Sanctuary event. It's a fundraiser every year at this time, June the 20th, Saturday, June the 20th, at 12 noon, from 12 noon to 3 o'clock in the afternoon. Hello, this event, this fundraiser, is going to be held at the Viola Howell Event Center, 4510 Liberty Heights Avenue, and we're featuring the esteemed jazz artist Saxel Rose, a multi-instrumentalist and Billboard chart-topping artist. We feed you. It's a $60 ticket. For $60, you're getting a hot catered lunch, hot catered meal, along with the entertainment. If you're interested in supporting us, come to our meeting on Monday. Let me give you the phone number. Claude Artis, our treasurer, 443-492-8543. 443-492-8543. My number, Leo Burrs, 443-651-2578. 443-651-2578. We'd like the money is to be in the next several days, certainly by Monday. And, of course, on Monday, our regular meeting of the Roots of Scouting Organization, we call it a community meeting each month, will be held at the Avenue Bakery. Then the Avenue Bakery is normally closed on Monday. But we had them to open to focus attention on revitalizing black business and the importance of black business ownership and leadership. And that's going to be on this Monday, the 15th of June, at 7 o'clock in the evening, 7 p.m., 7 to 9 p.m., at the Avenue Bakery, 2219 Pennsylvania Avenue, 2219 Pennsylvania Avenue. We've got a number of guests, and we have a number of folks who have opinions, and we're open to collectively, an operational unity approach to solving problems facing our people. So we ask you to support our efforts. God bless you, Carlton. Keep up the good work. And let's stay on the battlefield, because we don't know what's going to happen in this country right now. But with the help of God, we're going to overcome by any means necessary.
1: Now, Leo.
0: Leo, before you go, and Tevin, you're going to have to hold, because I'm getting ready to bring in my guest. But while I got you on here, because, you know, we don't have a rule that you can't call back twice in the, on the same show in that day.
2: That's right.
0: So while I have Dr. Powers here, before he even opens up, because the kind of person I know you are, do you have a question for Dr. Powers before you go?
2: No, not at this time. I'm just proud of Dr. Powers for being the great leader he is.
0: Yes.
2: And I'll have more to say. I hope he's welcome and you're welcome to come out Monday at 7 o'clock at the Avenue Bakery. We need you guys to come out and share your wisdom. But the Cloverdale basketball courts are closing. And that's something that we're going to be addressing on Monday night, among many other issues. Secretly, the city is closing Cloverdale after 63 years of successful black institutional leadership. Tricky Dicky is alive and well, and we want to challenge the authorities as to why they're closing down one of the great institutions, athletic institutions, in the history of this city and this state and country.
0: Well, have they said why they're doing it, Leo?
2: They're obstructing our efforts when we ask questions. That what I'm hearing from those who are involved is that this is gentrification. The city is not responding. The mayor is not responding. So we're going to have some specific answers and remedies in place when we come to our meeting on Monday night.
0: Is anybody from the city going to be there, Leo?
2: I believe so, but we have not gotten confirmation. If not, then we're going to schedule some demonstrations and we'll go to the city and the city Department of Recreation and Parks to get answers. But it's a travesty. The building, the transformer, the electrical transformer, was destroyed in an accident in January of this year. They never restored the electricity to the office or to the courts. There are lighting there that could have been, should have been restored. It hasn't been restored. So games are being played as we speak, and we're not having it.
0: Okay.
2: Keep up the fight.
0: All right.
2: Thank you.
0: Thank you. Thank you, Leo. Okay. As I've said, we have with us the incomparable Dr. Tyrone Powers with us as guest co-host with me today. It's also going to be open mic day. If some of you might have some questions for Dr. Powers, you need to call in now and fill these lines up, 410-481-1010, 410-481-1010. Tevin and Carlos, if you will hold, please, while we get started with Dr. Powers. And those of you who want to call in, you may call in now, 410-481-1010, and we'll get to you as soon as possible. Dr. Powers, great to see you, man.
1: Thank you, Colton, and thank you for having me. Thank you for reaching out. I always appreciate you, appreciate hearing from you, and I always enjoy sitting in with you and being a part of this particular program and just conversing with you in general.
0: And we always appreciate and love having you in here with us. And it's always a big thing with our listeners, too, because we get a lot of reaction from them. Dr. Powers, I'm going to let you open up and tell us some of the things that's possibly troubling you or what's on your mind concerning local, state, and national issues. And then we're going to get, because I know I got a whole lot of national issues to deal with you. But go ahead.
1: I always say, Colton, and I've said this for a very long time, the foundation of all of our positive change in the city, state, nation, especially for our people, is going to be this education system. We got a new CEO coming in, and the things that we ask of people to vote intelligently, things of that sort, none of that matters if you don't have an educated population. And the school is always ground zero. You have to remember that even during the times, and we've discussed this before, of enslavement. The white folks who enslaved blacks could do anything they wanted to blacks. They could rape them, they could lynch them, they could whip them, they could beat them, and there was no consequences or repercussions from the law. The one thing that even the white law would go after the white man for is if he educated them. It was against the law, and they would prosecute white people. You could rape, rob, kill, lynch, castrate, do whatever you want to with them. Mm-hmm. Chop them up, throw mm-hmm. them to the hogs. You could do whatever you want to. But the one thing that was forbidden during that entire period was education, because they knew that if, in fact, black people became appropriately and properly educated, things was going to change drastically. Nelson Mandela said that education is the foundation that would change the world. Malcolm X, the student of the Honorable Elijah Muhammad, said over and over again that, history is best qualified to reward our research. All of this lies to education. If we have young people going through this Baltimore City education system or education systems throughout this particular country, and they're not being properly educated, then we can't create doctors, we can't create lawyers, we'll never have a black hospital. And then when you ask them to do certain things in our community, and many of us will advocate for changing our community by having us do certain things, they won't even know what it is. They don't know the language. They won't know anything unless they're properly educated. We fought diligently.

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1: They're more likely to be in control of their emotions. So if someone step on your toe, you don't necessarily believe that is a reason to shoot them. Or if someone, if someone does something to you that disrespect you, your response is not to remove them from existence and remove yourself from existence, because at that particular point, you're going to prison for the rest of your life too. So we have an opportunity, another opportunity with a new CEO coming in. He's coming in July 1st. He's taking over. No matter what progress they're saying that we made.
2: You talking about the Baltimore City School System?
1: Yes, sir. Yes, sir.
2: Have they chosen anyone?
1: Yes, they've chosen him. He's in place. He starts July the 1st.
2: Do you know who it is?
1: I know his name, and I know he's from Philadelphia.
2: Okay.
1: I'm somewhat familiar with him. But the reality of the matter is, I think he's got to understand the terrain of Baltimore City, because you know this city.
2: Yeah.
1: Will come after you for any small thing.
2: Absolutely.
1: He's got to understand that part, and then he's got to be laser-like focused on making us better. And I don't mean just having us pass standardized tests, but actually creating a system of education. If we could do that, if we could bring in or make sure we have the proper teachers in the classroom, the proper principals of the school, the proper security, the facility persons, the everyone in the school system is part of our children's education, the bus drivers. From the time that they enter that school, whether it's the facilities person, whether it's the person to clean up, whether it's the people in education, all of them should be in the business of education. And that is the importance for our children. You know, Carter G. Woodson, the founder of Black History Month, his book is The Education of the Negro, his major books, The Education of the Negro and the Miseducation of the Negro. Because he said, if you control a man's thinking, you don't have to worry about his acts. You don't have to worry about crime and carjackings and rape and robbery and drug dealing and molestation and all these other things that we have to deal with on a regular basis. He told us in his zeal in creating Black History Month, or Black Negro History Week became Black History Month, if you control a person's thinking, you don't have to worry about their actions. So his fundamental question, his fundamental point was, control the education of your children, and they won't go out and rob people. They won't be interested in Jack. There's no child who leave the womb of their mother wanting to be an addict, wanting to be a dropout, wanting to take someone else's life. Children are bundles of joy when they enter the world. The heroin addicts that we see around this city, whether they're on Penn and North or any other place, at some point, they were somebody baby leaving the womb of their mother with hope and with enthusiasm and with a clean slate, with an idea of doing something positive. And we have failed them tremendously with the education system. So when the education system fail, all the other systems intercede, intercept, and take over, whether it's the private corporations with alcohol and drugs, or whether it's the police department, whatever else that we don't do from properly educating them. Again, it was the only crime that white people could be prosecuted for, even though they could take you out and lynch you and hang you from a tree. They couldn't educate you, because if they did that, even they were punished for doing that. So that should be fundamental, foundational for every single thing we do. Every organization in the city, is close to 2,000 churches in the city, if they sent one member to the school board meetings, the room would be packed, and then they would see the mayor. Right now, you know, the language is always crime reduction without making education as part of crime reduction. They will see that it's education is important to us. If every organization, we got so many organizations in the city, if they sent one member to every school board meeting, and it don't even have to be the same member, because you have other things that you're required to do. And we say every single organization, no matter what your title or what you do, send one person to the school board meeting, then education will become a priority. And when education become a priority, then you will see a massive reduction in crime. And more so just a massive reduction in crime, an increase of life chances. We're always talking about reducing the crime, but we not only want to reduce crime, we want our children to have better opportunities. We want them to be the next Carlton Douglas. We want them to have other opportunities. We just don't want them not to do bad things. We want them to do good things. So it's not just about mitigating and reducing crime.
2: Right.
1: It is about getting us doctors, lawyers, leaders, politicians, right, engineers, building a black hospital, right, in this particular city, having international relationship with countries in Africa we can intelligently speak about, because then that'll uplift the entire community.
2: Now, you know, you mentioned about when you

0: when you mentioned about that hospital, excuse me, situation, talking to George Russell years ago before he transitioned with the ancestors, he said to me, he said, you know what, Carlton, one of the worst times in my life was having to lose Providence Hospital.
1: Yes, sir.
0: Because he was involved in that. And that hurt him deeply that that had to be done. So you're absolutely right. We need the doctors. We need the lawyers.
1: Yeah, we're the sickest people in this country. Yeah. We have diabetes,
0: and we
1: high
0: need
1: blood
0: to
1: pressure.
0: For more teachers.
1: So we need to have a hospital. We need to have doctors. And the only way you have doctors is if you take care of the fundamental education, preschool education, in school.
0: Absolutely.
1: The teachers have to do their job. Right. We have to have discipline in the classroom. All of that can take place. We're not a people who are not civilized. So we can change all of that. We've always come up with excuses why we can't. We talk about the resources, so on and so forth. But we're in a position to change all of that. And if we change that, then we change who police us, because we become the police officers. We become the doctors. We become the lawyers. We become people in your position or my position.
0: Right.
1: And then it changes the whole culture of the city. And we have an opportunity now. This is a brand new start again.
0: Well, let me ask you this, Dr. Powers. What is your thoughts on this gentleman that's coming in as the new superintendent of Baltimore City Schools, which, in my opinion, and I have said it over these airways for some time, not only over these airways and others, that we should have been and had a new superintendent in this job some years ago, not just now. But what are the first things you think this individual needs to do soon as he gets in and get the understanding of the land that he's in?
1: He is a highly qualified individual with my research on his background, talking to some people from Philadelphia who know him, who have a great heart and a great understanding of what needs to take place. And he understands the mission that agency and that education is related to every single thing else that we're dealing with in this particular city. He doesn't disconnect education from anything, from mental health issues, from drug issues, from alcohol. He understands that education is at the foundation of changing all of that. And I will say over and over again, as he come into this particular city, Baltimore is a city. You know, we have a schizophrenic bipolar personality. We were both north and south during the slavery time, and they will come after him at every door. Everybody's going to have an interest in getting to him and having him do a certain thing. And I would say to him, and I've said to people who know him, he just got to stay on mission. He has to ignore the politics, and I know he's got to talk to the mayor. He's got to talk to the school board. He's got to talk to the government. But if all of that aside, he's got to stay on mission. And even if it leads to him not being here but 4 years, make them the four best years of an education superintendent that ever occurred in the history, not only of Baltimore, but of this country. Don't think about your next contract. Just make a decision that if God put me in this position to educate young people, I'm going to do this despite who come at me, because people are going to be coming at him from all angles. They're going to be community interest groups. They're going to be political interest groups. But he needs to stay on mission and focus of educating these young people, bringing the proper people into the education system, get discipline in the classroom, the preschool programs. Make sure our children can read, because if you can't read, you can't do math.
0: Right.
1: They go together.
0: Yep.
1: And if we get this right, trust me, Carlton, this reduction in crime that we keep talking about will be permanent. See, we don't want just a reduction in crime from 2026 to 2027. We want people in this city and across this nation, but let's start with this city, to have some permanent peace. Because if you have some permanent peace, you always gonna have your outliners. Then we can get about the business of creating businesses and making sure we have those doctors and lawyers and educated people and reduce crime. We can have a better juvenile justice system to redirect juveniles rather than just to incarcerate them and to punish them. We will have a better system in all avenues if we address that. And we have an opportunity, and this is not far off. July 1st, he sits in that office on North Avenue.
0: Right.
1: July 1st is ground zero. He's got teacher training coming up in August where all the teachers will come together. And his first message to those teachers that either you are 100% on board with our children, or you just have to leave the system. This is not, you can't be a cog in a wheel. You cannot just take this as an employment opportunity. Right. The most vital resource of our people is their minds, which is, again, why they wouldn't allow us to read. And he has an opportunity with our help, not with our calling and calling them names and saying he's not doing this, and with our help to change the landscape of Baltimore City and thus be an example for others forever.
0: Okay, what I want to do, we're going to get some of these questions some of these folks might have, because that's just touching on one part of Baltimore City. We ain't even got to the state or the national issues on you,
1: yes,
0: with
1: sir.
0: You. So we got, I'm coming to the lines in this order. Tevin, Carlos, Coach, whoever that is, and Jasmine. And we got one line open, 410-481-1010. 410-481-1010. Our special guest host today with me is Dr. Tyrone Powers. As far as I'm concerned, one of the most brilliant men I know, in just about any kind of subject you would bring up, including intelligence, security, you name it. Dr. Powers kind of knows something about it. A great educator himself. And we're so proud to have him with us today.
1: Thank
0: so if you want
1: to
0: call in, if you want
1: to
0: call in 410-481-1010, 410-481-1010. It's open mic day. Also, if something else is on your mind, you might want to let us know about them. Okay, we're coming to, let's go start with Tevin. Tevin, you're on air.
2: Well, the first thing I want to say to Mr. Powers is 300 or 400 teachers are not even certified. That's a problem as it is. My second thing is, can he speak on what happened to these children at Boys Village in Sheltenham, you know what I mean, over on St. Tipper Road in Upper Marlboro, that they were killed and thrown out like dogs? Okay? They were killed and thrown out like dogs, and why are they bringing this to light after almost 70 or 80 years? And my third thing is, this new proposal that Baltimore County has about affordable housing. It doesn't, what's this woman's name? Mary Washington and the NAACP. I don't know what they call themselves doing as lawyers, but this thing went south because all it says housing, and housing so people can have affordable housing to live in. It doesn't say build 20,000 apartment buildings in East Towson so people can live. You know, it's a new way of discrimination. You know, you have to have a housing. Everybody could pay rent for the next 30 or 40 years. But this is what happened. And I don't know what Murray Washington and the NAACP, their argument must have went south, that they couldn't see that this was, and this is what they say, they need 20,000 affordable housing, but they're going to build probably 20,000 affordable apartments. And I thank you very much.
1: Okay, let me take on some of your questions, and I know Carlton, you got other callers, so I don't want to make this a long answer. But there's a difference between, back to your first point, there's a difference between certified and qualified. The people, I think teachers should definitely be certified, but more importantly, I think they should be qualified to teach our children and to make them better. After Brown versus the Board of Education, when they force technically the segregation with all deliberate speed, they didn't integrate teachers. They integrated students. And so you had black children with white teachers standing in front of them who were certified, who hated the children. And even though they were certified to teach, they actually killed the esteem of children who had high esteem before being integrated into those schools, because their teachers used to be qualified and black. Even though they weren't certified, they were well equipped to teach, and they actually loved the children. So I don't disagree that teachers should be certified. But let's not just ask them to be certified. Let's ask them to be qualified. And with this new CEO coming in, when he gives this address to the new teachers at this teacher conference to start before the school, he should make it abundantly clear that teachers are not a cog in the wheel, that they have to be qualified. They can do paper certification. Is a paperwork process. You can become a PhD and still be ignorant as hell. That's a paperwork process. That's a pledging system that you have to go through. But it doesn't make sure, it doesn't say that you're qualified to teach our particular children. So that's what I think we should be very careful of. We just don't want them certified. We want them qualified, because teachers who denigrated our children were certified right after Brown versus the Board of Education, and they had our children in classroom where they treated them like complete dirt. But if we just wanted certified teachers, we had achieved that goal. So we have to be careful about that. And then on the housing thing, which I won't get into too deeply because we got other calls to take, I'm glad you understand that. It's important for our community leaders or politicians or whoever to explain it to the public. We can't ask people to change things. And Carlton, you and I always talk about this unless they understand it. I know in the funeral business, you always say you have seminars, you hold workshops, because you're not just asking people to do this.
0: Right.
1: You're asking them to understand what they're doing and why they're doing it.
0: Right.
1: So if we're asking people to deal with the housing issue or any other issue, we have to make sure we're not just dealing with emotion, but we explain to them what this will mean in 5 years and 4 years, what it means now, because then people will become actively involved. When people shy away, it's because they hear your passion, but they don't understand the pain that's coming with these decisions that are being made. So it's important for us to tell them what this means, how it is, and then what concrete solutions they can do to intercede, intervene, and keep and change things through their political city council people or mayor, whoever else.
0: Okay. We're coming to Brother Carlos, Coach, Jasmine, and Roger. And we got a line open, 410-481-1010. We have with us as a special guest host today, Dr. Tyrone Powers. All right. We're going to be getting in a whole lot of stuff. All right. Let's go with Brother Carlos. Brother Carlos, you're on air.
3: Yes, Rand Reiser, my dear brothers, and Dr. Powell, thank you very much for the, your explanation on what it would take to teach our children. And it's not necessarily the certification, but it's the love for the children and the qualifications. And from what I understand of the new superintendent, coming in and coming from a socially deprived economic background, you got to understand the culture of the black community, number one, and you got to understand the economic deprivation that a lot of our children come from, and you got to address that issue first. That's my general comment, and I digress to ask you the question, my dear brother, on another issue of. And that is, there seems to be an outpouring of hate from other cultures against us as a black community. And I cite from the Asian community the shooting of the black individuals in the back, and from the Hispanic community, the racist police officer in Houston and otherwise, and so forth. I want to ask you a central and existential question to this, is what is the guiding ingredients for that hate, and why do they hate us so much, my dear brother?
1: Well, there's a couple of things, and this is not really a complicated question. In this particular country, and all of the education systems, and all the systems from the time we got here all the way up to today, people have been told that black people and taught that black people are inferior. You got to remember, even those who some of us have celebrated, like Gandhi. Gandhi was interested in the freedom of people from India. He actually said, "Do not compare us or put us in the same category with black people who are savages." That was Mahatma Gandhi said that. So he was for peaceful. He was for civil rights. King learned from him about protests and all. But he had a perception of us too. The prime minister from Japan said that allowing prostitutes in Japan was like allowing blacks in your neighborhood. So that's a worldview that is propagated. The origin of it is put out there by this particular country and its education process and its textbook. You got to remember, the same people who control the television stations actually control the textbooks, whether they're electronically textbooks or whether they're hard copy track textbooks. They're the exact same company. So everything our children get educationally, unless they are getting supplemental education or unless we have qualified teachers, they're getting from the same sources saying that they are less than. So people around the world, not just in the Asian community and other communities, have that view of us. I mean, If you all the way go back to Harry S. Truman, who integrated the military, he actually gave a speech from the White House, and he said, "I think one man is good as another man, as long as he's not a Chinaman or a nigger." The president of that wasn't Donald Trump. That was Harry S. Truman from the White House. He said that. So the perception has always been that these people are less than. Mm-hmm. And when I see something as less than, then I don't mind harming them, hurting them, or killing them. We may not, because of how strong this message is, be able to change the way that they see us, but we can change the way we respond to them. There's an old parable that says it's not what you're called, it's what you answer to. If we, you know, Booker T. Washington, when he created Tuskegee Institute, made a powerful statement when they were asking him about integration, when he had this debate with W.E.B. Du Bois, and he said, "Excellence can create integration. Integration can never make you excellent. Sitting next on a toilet next to white people going to the same bathroom will not make you a better person. Mm. Sitting in a classroom with white people will not make you a better person." He said, "Black people, despite what anybody else think, should just pursue excellence of us, no matter how they see us." And I know sometimes we have to deal with the violence. When you have people who see us as less than nothing, they're more likely to use violence against us. But as we deal with that in one avenue, and we can talk about that at another time, on the other avenue, just focus on not how they think about us, not how they see us. They're not that significant for us to care about how they see us. We want to prevent them from harming us, but at the same time, focus on our excellence, our education, higher education, education in general. And I just got to add this, Colton, because I constantly meet with people from different areas. I met with a gentleman from Africa a few weeks ago. We had a kind of a secret meeting, but a meeting nonetheless in Barnes & Noble. We know it ain't going to be watched there because, you know, people ain't going through the bookstore a lot. But we had a meeting in Barnes & Noble. And he was telling me that as China begins to put his footprint in Africa, he said he's an official from there, which is why I can't name him. He said it's not necessarily a bad thing. He said, "But in Cameroon years ago in Africa, the Chinese came over and they said, 'Listen, we're going to build you roads. We're going to build you a community center. We're going to carve out this area here and we're going to build you state of the art everything.'" And he's an official there, so he knows what he's talking about. So he said they cordoned off the area, put up fences to build the community center. It was going to be state of the art. And he said, during the course of building that place, the people who headed the construction said several of the workers had died. So they were taking these people out in coffins and taking them back to China. He said, it wasn't until, I won't tell you how it happened, but it wasn't until we got intelligence in there that we realized they weren't taking people out in coffins. They were taking diamonds out. So they were telling you, "We're building you a community center." Mm-hmm. They were mining for diamonds. They were filling coffins for diamonds for 7 years. They were moving coffins full of diamonds, the wealth of Africa, and taking them back to China. But the Chinese said, "We will help you. We will build for you. We will build your roads. We will build your harbor." And you can't even deny the need for that. But what the Chinese did say is that we can only use our workers because they only understand our language. And now what they understand is that we have to integrate. China can do that. They've got technology, they got know-how, but you have to demand that we learn that system by them integrating our workers. They had a particular prohibition that we could only use Chinese workers because we have to work fast and your people don't understand the language. But he said they didn't realize until they got some intelligence information that was a trick. They didn't want you to learn the ability to, because they didn't want you to control it. They wanted to build it for you, but not with you. And then if they build it for you and not with you, they controlled it. And they were mining and taking the wealth of Africa out under the auspices of building the state-of-the-art community center. Yeah. But that's why intelligence is so important.
0: Yeah, you're right. Okay, I'm coming to Coach Jasmine, Roger, Marvin and Gene, and let me just say this before I come to you, Coach. I would piggyback on what you just said, Dr. Powers, by also saying that this white nationalist movement, which is in this country but also across the world, as you're seeing being done in Europe and other countries, they have almost had a riot up in Europe the other day, have also made Asians and Hispanic, and I said on my show the other day, because they got straight hair, believe that they honorary white. and they are better than us. And that has added to the problems that we have had also in trying to, get ourselves together with people of color all over the world. Cause if we got together as people of color all over the world, and I remind people, this is the only country that has dropped an atomic bomb, have used an atomic bomb on somebody, but they weren't white. The word is they were going to drop it on Hitler if they could not beat him, but they didn't. But what did they do? They dropped it on Japan because Japan was going to fight to the death, suicidal or whatever. Okay. So I just piggyback on that. Okay. We're coming to Coach Jasmine, Roger, Marvin and Gene. Coach, you on air.
4: Good rising to you all. I want to thank you all for just staying on the path and keeping the fight. I haven't listened to the program in a while. I've been busy working and grinding, but I'm a distant cousin of Brother Conway from Northumberland County.
0: Oh, okay. All right.
4: Okay. All right, but I run a program myself, a youth program. I'm in the school system. I train a lot of guys in probably all sports, get them into high school, get them into middle school, get them into college. And we have a little educational system that we do in 10 to 20 minute increments and just hit them with knowledge. We don't put anything on paper, but they have to recite it back. And at the end of the year, you know, we go over all the knowledge, and a lot of it is etymology and the truth about a lot of history. So I'm glad to hear, Brother Tyrone. I appreciate you in the community. I love seeing you on TV breaking things down in an intelligent way. And glad to hear you just have the knowledge about Gandhi, because I didn't know where you were going at first, and I thought I was going to have to get on here and tell people how Gandhi really felt about us, you know.
1: Yes,
4: but
1: sir.
4: I teach our students about that knowledge and about how the world see us. And one of the things you said that was powerful is about you were talking in a negative way, not that your conversation was negative, but the direction that we were going in. But we are so powerful and it's so beautiful that any direction we go in, we feel that direction. We feel that pipeline. If we go in a negative way, we fill up the jail. But when we go in a positive way, we fill up the new creations, the new technology, you know, and we raise the world up, you know, along with the land that we build and we created here, you know. So we really have to get our youth together. I mean, every one of these brothers I touch, we got like a 99% success rate. You know, a few of them, you know, we got to struggle with, but the parents don't understand the village aspect of it, you know. But when we give these students extra knowledge, extra attention, the mentorship, and the education, then they're highly successful. The health thing, we've cured illnesses like diabetes and actually, you know, taking cancer out of some people, you know, just off of the pages I can't believe Dr. Sabi, you know, using the herbs, you know, and things of that nature. Get the sea moss in your house, get the chlorophyll in your house, you know, and make yourself healthy. But I thank you, brother, for all the stuff you do. And I thank you for keeping the dream alive with the channel. We got to just stay on the path and the fight, man. One last thing I wanted to add that goes to what you guys are saying. The dude that disrespected our community was really a blessing in disguise. We shouldn't just boycott Chinese stores. We should open our own Chinese stores. But not only that, we should take over the corner stores and take the brothers off the corner, put them in the corner stores and teach them and give them that money so they can understand business and not spend our money outside of our community to us absolutely necessary.
0: Best idea I've heard, and I don't know when. Thank you, Coach.
4: Well, thank
0: and listen,
4: you all. Yes,
0: if you get a chance, call me off air because I'd like to talk a little more about this program you got and possibly get you on as a guest. Okay?
4: Okay. And let's help get our community together. Get that brother, the brother in D.C., the black guy that cooked Chinese food. We can bring him in and we can start opening our own Chinese stores along with all our corner stores.
0: Okay.
4: And just spend our money with each other.
0: Coach. Appreciate you.
4: Thank you.
0: Okay. We're coming to Jasmine. Jasmine, Roger, Marvin, and Gene. Okay, we got a line open, 410-481-1010, 410-481-1010. Now, listen, I got about 10 minutes before we go to the second hour. So make your comments as quickly as possible. Dr. Powers, if you can make yours as brief as you can before we go to the second hour.
1: Yes, sir.
0: Okay. All right. We're going to go to Jasmine. Jasmine, you on the air. Jasmine? Jasmine once? Jasmine twice? Okay, Jasmine, you might have to call back. Let's go to Roger, then Marvin, then Gene, and William. And we got a line open, 410-481-1010, 410-481-1010. Let's go to Roger. Roger, you on air.
5: All right, good morning, Mr. Douglas. This is your friend from California.
0: Okay, Roger.
5: I'm sorry I missed you and your wife. You should have called me. I would have taken you around and took you out to dinner, well, but you didn't call me when you came to L.A.
0: Well, so, to be honest about it, Roger, we really didn't have that kind of time. We really just came over, got there that morning, did a little shopping, went up to Harold and Bell's and ate, and then we had to get to the airport, turn the car in, and get back on the plane to go back to Vegas. So we really didn't have that kind of time, but go ahead.
5: Dr. Powers.
1: Yes, sir.
5: I want to talk to you about black education. You probably went to an all-black school. Mr. Douglas probably went to an all-black school, and I went to an all-black school.
0: No, Emerson wasn't all-black, but we were primarily 90% black.
5: Right, and I just saw the little girl that integrated Little Rock, you know, as she's 60-something or something. Mm-hmm. Now, you're telling me we want to go back to all black. We fought so we could go to the white school. We fought for integration. Now you're saying that we want to go back to all black. See, that's one thing about black people. We're confused. When we get what we fight for, like voting, we fought to vote. Now we got the right to vote. Now blacks don't even vote. And when people say, we need to do this, we need to do that, you can't even get we to go vote. So my question to you is,
1: let me interject for 1 minute. When you say that we, first of all, Charles Hamilton Houston and Thurgood Marshall fought for desegregation, not integration. They wanted us to have the right to go anywhere we wanted to go. And the problem with the schools at that time was that the schools where blacks attended didn't have the resources. Carl Cruz writes about that in The Crisis of the Negro Intellectual. And what he was saying, what they were trying to achieve is that if, in fact, you don't want to integrate us, we're going to make the law say you have to integrate us. But if you don't, then you're going to at least have to provide us with resources, which was what Booker T. Washington was saying and what he wrote about in the book Up From Slavery. He said, even if you don't want to integrate with us, give us the resources and we will, because we've earned it in this country with the work we've done, and we will make our people excellent. So it was a strategic there was a method to that particular argument. Again, and you won't see, you will see that they were arguing for desegregation, which is the choice to go anywhere you want to, not segregation saying you had to go there. What they didn't do, and in hindsight, because there's a lot of research we can do, is they didn't integrate the teachers, they integrated the students, so the students were integrated, as Martin Luther King later said, into a burning house. They were put into a situation in a hostile environment. So that was their intent, and there was a method and a strategy, not just an argument and emotion, but there was a method and a strategy to make sure we get the resources so that even if whether we were in Baltimore City or whether we were in an integrated school, we would have the right books, the right textbook, the right technology, the right teachers, qualified as well as certified so that we could advance our people. That was the strategy there.
0: Now, what's your question, Roger, quickly, because we're up against
5: time.
0: Okay,
5: my question is, okay, we still got a historically black university. You know, all up and down the Eastern Coast. There's none out here in California where I'm at. So, we just had graduation season. That means we're putting thousands and thousands of college-educated blacks out in the market. Where are these people? Where are these black? I'm not talking about high school. I'm not talking about junior high. I'm talking about college-educated black young people with degrees that's hitting the job market right now. Please tell me, where are they? I don't see them. I don't know where they are. They all got degrees in something. But whatever they got degrees in, they're not working in that field. So please answer that question. Where are these black graduates at from Howard, from Virginia State, Virginia Union, North Carolina State, South Carolina State? Where are these black graduates at? Thank you, sir. I take your response off there.
0: Okay.
1: Well, two things real quick, and I know You made me, told me to make my answer short. But first of all, there's a difference between being educated and graduated. We graduate a lot of people who are not properly educated, so they can't go right into the fields that you expect them to go into and do what they need to do. We need to make sure we're properly educating them no matter what school they're coming out of. Secondly, they are integrated into the population. I know I taught at Bowie State University last semester, and a lot of those students who graduate do get jobs in this particular field. They work, they send me notes and say, I'm at the prosecutor's office. I'm here. I'm there. Because they don't throw up a flag and say, this is where I went, and you don't know, or maybe I don't know, doesn't mean that they're not being integrated. We just have to make sure they're properly educated so that not only are they making a living, but they're helping us make a better life.
0: Marvin, quickly.
6: Hey, Carl, how y'all doing this morning, man?
0: All right.
6: One thing I want to say, the guy that just went off, he got a little bit of it right. We are confused, very bad confused. That's why we're in the position we is now. And let me tell you something. This is the way I look at it, and this is a true fact. One and one is two, okay? You tell our people, get a conversation start, and tell them, hey, look, such, such, such, such, one and one is two. You know what they're going to say? He's lying. It's what, two, one and one is nine, not two. Come on, and everybody going to start to go on side with that and bleed it like dummies. That's another reason they put us in slavery. Let me tell you something, man. When you hear the truth and somebody speaking to you, you need to open your ears up and listen, and let's start moving forward the right way. You understand what I'm saying? Because we've been doing this too long but not to know what to do right. You know what I'm saying? We just treat ourselves like pure dummies. That's what it is, dummies that don't want nothing in life. I tell you, man, y'all better wake up and listen to the people to tell y'all what's right and what's wrong and stop accepting one and one is nine. I tell you that. I ain't going to tell you no more. I'm going to tell you one more thing before I go. Let me tell you something. When white people do their vicious acts that they do, guess what? You've been knowing about those acts years and years ago. What's your method to stop it? Look at it. Or just say, oh, it's okay. You know how you stop something like that? You deal with it right on the spot. When they act, you deal. That's the way you deal with that. You know what I'm saying? Let's stop talking strong on one end and being easy and curbing when you come down to explaining about them. If they're wrong, they're wrong. I don't care who they is or what color they are. They're wrong, they're wrong. Deal with them. Address them right on the spot. And a lot of this bullshit that our people go through, we can get better. But like I said, y'all just got to admit to learn how to understand when somebody's speaking the truth, don't try to condemn it.
0: Okay, Mom.
6: It's a way to get better.
0: All right. Thank you, Marvin. All right, Gene, I don't know if you dropped off or was, I don't know what happened to you, but if you want to call back, call back. We're getting ready to go into our second hour of the Frank M. Conway Sr. et al. Show. So when we come back, we will be talking with Charles, James, Keith, and we have two lines open, 410-481-1010, 410-481-1010. And we have as our special guest today, Dr. Tyrone Powers, here to talk about many things, because I got some other questions we ain't even got to, what's going on nationally and internationally, or what he thinks about that's going on with the state right now under this first black governor of the Democratic Party here in Maryland. So don't go anywhere. Don't touch that dial. We got two lines open. You want to get in? Get in. 410-481-1010. 410-481-1010. We will be right back.

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0: All right, we are back for the second hour of the Frank M. Conaway Sr. at our show with your host, Carlton C. Douglas of the Carlton C. Douglas Funeral Service, PA. If you need our services, the telephone number to call is 410-669-1738. That's 410-669-1738. And we have, as our special guest today, my good friend, who whenever I call him, if he is available, he is here giving us such great knowledge and education, and letting us know some things we might not even know about. And I'm talking about Dr. Tyrone Powers. Doc, so great to have you with us today.
1: Good to be here. Yeah. By God's goodness, grace, and mercy, and all praises due to God. I'm glad to be here. Glad to be a part of your program always. And I just very quickly, with the last caller, you know, there's a lot of black people doing a lot of great stuff in this nation. So don't believe the hype that everything is negative. The majority of our young people are not committing rape, robbery, molestation.
0: Right.
1: They're trying to learn.
0: Yeah.
1: They want to be successful. It's innate and intuitive for them to be successful. There are organizations across this city and across this nation and across this world who are doing great things. Carlton, look at you. Look at your success, the great things you have done. We talk about what's not being done, but then we're listening to Carlton Douglas. We're looking at organizations and people across this nation, the guests that you have on, the guests that Carl Nelson have on, people who are doing great things.
0: Yeah.
1: So don't get caught up in the notion. We're trying to correct some things, but on the other hand, we're not this despicable people, because sometimes we sound like the very people who are saying that we are less than human when we call in. And everybody's not going to listen to you.
0: Yeah.
1: So put the information out there. Pour into them what God pour into you, and then let go and let God. Don't argue. You don't have to go back and forth. They accept it or they reject it. You keep doing the work that you're putting here for. Dr. King in his last speech said, you know, I know we'll get to the mountaintop. I may not get there with you. So do the right thing for the right reasons. Educate young people. Be involved in their life. And there will be negative things happening around you, but do not allow those things to consume you and to make you believe, as others are propagating, that we're all bad people, because that is part of the psychological warfare that they play on us. They want us yelling at each other, talking about each other. Remember, in the Congo, Patrice Lumumba was actually killed by Montumbo.
0: That's right.
1: And then we went over there and celebrated the George Foreman Muhammad Ali fight with the guy who had killed Patrice Lumumba.
0: Yep.
1: So we got to be very careful about what they pour into us. And as brilliant as we think we are, be careful of the tricks, the traps, and the trappers.
0: Yeah. And let me just say, when I come to the phones, I'm coming back to the phones, I'm coming in this order. Charles, James, Keith, Thelma, and Jean. Okay. But let me say this very quickly, and then I'm going to play clip one. What everybody to hear very quickly. I'm blessed, Dr. Powers. Extremely blessed.
1: Yes, sir.
0: Because I am a mortician by profession.
1: Yes, sir.
0: 20 years ago, you could not have told me that I would be sitting behind this mic doing what I'm doing.
1: Yes.
0: Twice a week on another radio station on Wednesday from 1 to 2 and here on Fridays.
1: Yes, sir.
0: Frank saw something in me. Frank Conaway saw something in me and Dwight Pettit and a couple others.
1: Sister Nzinga.
0: Yes. Yeah, well, yeah, because I got Sister Nzinga on
1: here. Yes, sir.
0: But when he started the show over 15 years ago, he brought a group of us in as co-hosts with him.
1: Yes, sir.
0: I am the last survivor of that crew. They either have passed on or they left for whatever reasons of their own. I did not run anybody away.
1: Yes, sir.
0: Okay. In fact, I'm still looking for a new crew right now. If anyone who is interested in coming on, help sharing and paying for the show, which I do every week, and being a part of the show. But it was, I felt that Frank had started something that was needed.
1: Yes.
0: another black voice out there giving black people, whether we agreed or not. We can agree without being disagreeable.
1: Yes, sir.
0: And that's the way Frank set it up. That's the way I kind of try to keep it. Sometimes I got to go off on some folk because they come on here with some real crazy crap that's out in the world, you know, and I got to get them straight. But on the whole, as long as I can, I will stay on here and try to have people like you and others who are knowledgeable about a lot of things that many of us are not knowledgeable about so we can get that knowledge out there.
1: Yes, sir.
0: Okay, here we come. We're coming to Charles, James, Keith, Thelma, and Gene. Charles, you on air.
2: Hey, morning, everybody. Praise God, everlasting almighty, for his son, Jesus.
1: Good morning.
2: Hey, listen, y'all. My people, read the first book of Revelations and see how God sends Jesus back. Please read it. Take some pride in yourself, right? I want you to think about something. I heard on the news that somebody had burnt the cross in Chicago, right? Ask yourself this question. Why does the KKK burn crosses? Ask yourself that question. Because they're backed by evil that hates Christians. That's what I found out. Then ask yourself this question. We were brought here as a commodity to be used, right?
0: Mm-hmm.
2: So why did they murder our ancestors for learning English and then put out in the atmosphere that we were unintelligent? Then they spent so many resources to make sure that we couldn't learn anything, but God put his hand on us and made sure that we did. We even had brother in the White House. They can't stop God. Our salvation came from him putting our leaders in the churches. Now, you may disagree with me. That's your right. But you can't change history. Read the first book of Revelations for your own self. And that's all that came out of me. Thank y'all.
0: Okay, Charles. Appreciate you. We're now coming to James, Keith, Feldman and Gene, we got one line open, 410-481-1010, 410-481-1010. James, you on air.
3: Yeah, good morning.
0: Good morning.
3: Well, Dr. Father, I want to thank you for coming on this morning and keeping the focus on black people. Keep the focus on us.
1: Yes, sir.
3: Now, I want you to speak on immigration, illegal immigration, and people that should be here legally. I need you to speak on that. And what I want everybody to do, I want them to go up to Douglas High School and Coppin State College. And I want you to ride that strip. And if you can pull three black people out of that whole workforce, I'll give you $1,000. Then you can go two blocks and one block away and see all our young black brothers sitting on the corner just drinking, can't get a job. What's taking place? When Martin Luther King said, you leading our people into a burning building, we got some people leading our people into a burning building. Because our services are no longer needed. And our own people is doing it to us. And I'm telling you, if we don't make a stand, see, I'm on the back end of it. Our children are going to suffer. They're not going to have anything. And college is not going to save them. I'm telling y'all, man, y'all better keep the focus on the black race and the black race only. Because your own people is going to be your demise, your children's demise, if it don't get you. God is my witness. Y'all better get a hold. Keep the focus on our own communities and black people only. So I appreciate you for keeping the focus on black people only. Y'all, I'm telling you, it's gonna be bad, man.
0: Is that it, James?
3: That's it, man. Okay. Let somebody else pick up off of it. I'm just telling you what's taking place.
0: All right.
3: Yeah.
0: Thank you.
3: All right.
0: Dr. Powers, what is your opinion on this immigration situation in this country and how it's being dealt with by this administration?
1: Well, this not only this administration, but Barack Obama administration deported more
0: the
1: people.
0: The deporter in chief.
1: Deported more people than anyone else. But here's the deal, and I think there's two things can be right at the same time. First of all, we've had an issue with how blacks were treated, how we were done, miseducated, lynched, beaten, Medgar Evers, Martin Luther King, before immigration ever became an issue. So whether other immigrants coming or not, they didn't hire blacks. They put us in the lowest jobs and the lowest places in the community and so on and so forth. That happened post or pre-immigration. So keeping the focus on us, the brothers who he talked about. And again, this is not all of us, because clearly you just gave analysis of your history, your work, working with Frank Conway and others of the people who are doing great things in this particular nation. So it's not all of us. We've had a lot of great people. We've got a lot of great people doing a lot of great things right now. But we do have people standing and sitting on the corner. Are they there? The questions we have to ask and do the research, are they there because they can't get jobs, or are they there because of the addiction issue, of the alcohol issue, of the other issues? We have to address all those particular issues, and because sometimes we make bad choices based on our circumstances. Have they been trained to do that and socialized to do that? So I'm not suggesting that every nation in the world you can let anybody in. There shouldn't be a vetting process and all. But all I'm trying to tell you is that the prioritization of the immigration issue, our pain, the lynchings, the killings, the assassinations, the miseducation happened pre-integration and is still happening post-integration. Our inability to be being the last hired and the first fired happened pre-integration, and it continues post-immigration. So if we're focusing on us, I'll go back to Booker T. Washington and his book Up From Slavery. Let's make us excellent. Entrepreneurship, education, engineering, doctors, lawyer. I don't know very many doctors who are unemployed. So if we are teaching our children properly and they become medical experts, they become lawyers, they become engineers, or they become plumbers, we make them expert plumbers, they're never going to be unemployed. I don't care how many immigrants you bring in here, they're never going to be unemployed. So if the call is right and we're focusing on us, let's understand that immigration is not what brought us over here in slave ships and what discriminated against us. I'm not saying it's not an issue, but if his admonition is to focus on us, let's make ourselves excellent.
0: Yeah. And like I have said over these airwaves, plumbers, licensed plumbers,
1: electricians,
0: they're making more money than the doctors. Okay.
1: I don't care what time of night, how many PhDs, how much of my education I have through my PhD. When my plumbing go bad, I don't call another PhD.
0: That's right.
1: I call a plumber.
0: The
1: reality of the matter is,
0: he charge you about an hour plus.
1: And he's not on the corner. He's not drinking.
0: Right.
1: He's not on drugs. So the ideal that we're sitting on the corner while the immigrants are taking all the positions, if we are properly educated, because we do have plumbers, we do have electricians, we need more, we do have engineers, we do have doctors and nurses and medical assistants, we need more of that, but that is not the picture of all of us, and immigration didn't start it, and it won't end it.
0: We're coming to Keith, Thelma, and Gene, and we got two lines open, 410-481-1010, 410-481-1010, our special guest with me today. And special co-host is Dr. Tyrone Powers, just a wealth of knowledge. Okay, let's start with Keith. You're on air.
4: Hey, how y'all guys doing?
0: Fine.
4: Yeah, I'm tired of black people keep bashing black people. A lot of them want to see black people fail. They probably Trump MAGA people anyway. And I'm just tired of it. We always getting, when we do good and succeeding, it's always whites will try to block us from succeeding. And just like they're trying to take our voters' rights away from us. So, and we look how many black governors and black mayors we have here and police commissioners and stuff. So we are doing our part. It's just we always being blocked. And what do you mean going to white schools? No, we just want to go to a better school. Schools should be for any nationality. And Carlton, I was listening to this MAGA Trump loving radio station guy. He was saying he took his son to these countries that that the American people had fought and died for. But he'll teach them that. But did you teach them about your own kind had killed a lot of our people? You're not teaching them that. You did not even say nothing about, you know, how many hangings y'all they killed, you know, how many hangings that white people had killed our black people and discriminating. But he wasn't teaching them that, though. But he was teaching them about the French had killed so many of our American people and this and that. But now they don't.

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1: The head.
2: Good point, brother. Because when we don't recognize we insult all those ancestors that worked so diligently before us to make us better.
1: Exactly. Mm. Thank you for mentioning that. Exactly. That's right.
3: Thank you, Keith. Yep.
1: You're welcome. Y'all have a good weekend.
3: Okay. Okay, we're coming to Thelma and Gene, and we got several lines open. 410-481-1010. 410-481-1010. You know, Dr. Powers, two of the many great men I wish were still around that have gone on with the ancestors is Gordon Parks.
2: Yes, sir.
3: And Johnny Cochran.
2: Yes, sir.
3: And I say that because we need to show more of these pictures when blacks were lynched and all these white folk were out there partying around the tree of the lynched black people. And the reason I say Gordon Parks and Johnny Cochran is because I wish Gordon would have been able to figure out, or any major photographer could figure out a way to trace who these people were that were out there at the time having their picture taken, glorifying in the lynching of black people. And we could trace them back to their families that are still around right now and expose them. And Johnny Cochran, I say, because in my opinion, and I have talked to even white attorneys who have said the same thing, Johnny Cochran was probably one of the greatest attorneys that ever came through the law profession. And Johnny, if he was around, would have been on top of something like that, suing up the yin yang. And
2: I think that's so important too, because you gotta read the history of Johnny Cochran, how he got there, and then you'll see how it manifested itself and his expertise and his brilliance and the sadness of his death, because then it'll be more meaningful from that standpoint if you look at that and the importance of what you just said about teaching that history of lynching and so on and so forth. Because if we overcame all of that and we're still here, and I'm sitting here with Carlton Douglas in the position he's in now, and he just gave you some history of his journey, what he didn't believe he was and where he was, that you would know what we've overcome. And despite all of that, everyone who's trying to crush us, we are still here. So it's not all negative about black people, and we can't add to the white and black noise that is doing that on a regular basis. I mean, an institute where you were forced to have sex with your son or your daughter to produce a better slave, where you were raped and where body parts was cut off and forbidden to read. And we overcame all of that. And here we are. We got some more work to do. But there's work being done, and not all of us getting media attention. Not everyone's a guest on Carlton Douglas' show who have done great things. There are people out there doing great things. We still have some obstacles, and we still have to stay at it until the day we die. And even when we die, we may not see what we would like to see come to fruition. But the reality of the matter is we are resilient and perseverant people in general.
3: Yep. Now, I'm coming to Thelma, Gene, Gloyd, Rashid and Jason. But before I do, real quickly, let me say this, and I've said this on these airways several times. There were no light-skinned slaves that came here. And that's no offense to anyone who is light-skinned in our community. Light-skinned people came as a result of the bad woman of the slave master who slept with the slave black woman, but did more than just keep her there to keep that bed warm. Okay, don't forget that. Don't forget that. There were no light-skinned slaves that came here. Light-skinned people came as a result of the sexual abuse of black female slaves, and in some cases, where the master's wife wanted to try the mandingo there, and she

0: winded up having a child that she ain't, that soon as the child was born, she gave it up. Because she didn't, because the husband wasn't going to stand for it, and she definitely was embarrassed by it. So don't forget that thing. All right, we're coming to Thelma, Gene, Lloyd, Rashid, and Jason. Thelma, you are on the air.
1: Yeah, Grand Rising. I just want to say right quick that, first of all, we good enough, you know, for to make love, you know, all day long. These white people come along back in slavery time and just took what they wanted, as they're doing today. Nothing has really changed. We make everything, they take everything, right?
0: Yeah.
1: And you know what? We have better skins. I think that's their whole problem, because the black skin can hold up to anything. Yeah. White people can't take 10 minutes of the sun.
0: Black don't crack.
1: Yes, and can't take 10 minutes of the sun. Can't, listen, I honestly think that's their problem. We do everything better than they do. We make everything. They only made two records in the whole wide world. I think, excuse me, one. And anyway, let me just say this also. They raped us all day long and took what they wanted. They burnt out. They took our skins and made furniture. Took our bones and made furniture also. You know what? I don't think they're human. And may God forgive them, because I'm having a hard time trying to do that. They used us in every way, shape, and form. And you know what? What is wrong with these people? We haven't done anything to them. They used us for free. Mm-hmm. We never got paid.
0: Right.
1: They're getting everything down here free. Everything belongs to them. And they've never earned anything decently. And they're not real. They're more like animals than people. Animals kill. People don't go around killing all day long. They did it all day long, 24/7.
0: Yep.
1: And listen, they have never even apologized, any of them. They ought to be on their knees saying, in the name of Jesus, forgive us for what the white people did back then, our ancestors, the white folks. None of them have come forth and ever did that. No. You know, I don't understand it. I think they can't help for killing. Yeah. They love to kill. It's in their blood. Well, by the way, I was coming up one time, you couldn't even find a white, a black man. Every little white girl had one on their arm, a black man getting that good black love.
0: Yeah.
1: Because he's good for that, too.
0: Thank
1: he's
0: you,
1: really
0: Thelma.
1: Good for that. Bye-bye. Thank you.
0: Uh-huh.
1: There you have it.
0: Okay, Gene, you're on the air. Gene, you're on the air.
2: Woo! Okay, Dr. Powell. So, thank you for the definition that you explained in reference to desegregation. But I would like to just expand on that. But first, I'd like to say I'm a grandson of a mulatto. We don't use that term anymore. So that means you're either your mother, your father, one of your parents are Caucasian and one is African. But Dr. Powell, I would like you to at some point to explain what a Creole is. If you would do that at some point, you know, just in the future, you know, wherever you talk and so forth.
0: What are you doing now? Hold up. Go ahead.
2: That's kind of a sidebar. That'd take too long. So I also wanted to talk about integration, gerrymandering, busing, inter-district relief. All of these are terms that are used in Brown 2, or they were the result of Brown 2 in reference to how we got where we are. Also, Colton, Edmonton High School was 80% white when I went to Edmonton High School.
0: I know it was. And what year were you there, Gene?
2: 61 to 60. I graduated in 64. So.
0: Yeah, because Edmonton opened in 57. And when it opened in 57, it was just about all white.
2: All white. And the Edmonton Village was basically
0: right.
2: all white.
0: And by the time I got there in 64, we were on shifts because we were overcrowded. If you were a sophomore and a junior, you went from 12 to 4. If you were
2: I was on a day shift.
0: Okay. If you were a senior, all seniors went from 8 to 12. And it was 90%, it was 90% black by the time I got there in 64.
2: So people don't know that. That's a great history. But again, I'd like to thank Charles, who was talking about the Bible, but he was talking about the Old Testament. We talked about Genesis. And I'd just like to say to him, Shalom. because that is the first five chapters, I guess, in the Old Testament. It is the Torah.
0: Yeah.
2: So you know, Jesus was a Jew.
0: Yeah.
2: Just going back to Brown 2 was to integrate, and that was the remedy for desegregation. But white people called it forced.
0: Yeah.
2: Forced integration.
0: Yeah.
2: And that's one of the things that I think that we leave catch with an understanding about how they see integration as it was forced.
0: Got to go, Gene.
2: Generally, that's
0: got to go. I got a full board. I got to go.
2: Yeah.
0: All right, let's go to Gloyd, then Rashid, Jason, and Lisa. We got one line open. 410-481-1010. 410-481-1010. Gloyd, you on air?
3: Yes, Tom and Powell. It's a pleasure hearing your voice. We met at our social club a while back.
4: Yes, sir.
3: I'm the one that had family in Cherry Hill.
4: Yes, sir.
3: Briefly, I told you about that as well. Also, to let you know, I have four successful businesses, and I attended Morgan. I just attended. I didn't graduate. I didn't have a whole bunch of degrees, but I had enough power to end up starting a business from scratch, learning, kind of rushing because I know y'all got a lot of people and everything. So I had four successful businesses. I had two licensed assisted living facilities, and I learned that. I didn't, I just learned it by trades and everything.
4: Excellent.
3: And everything. So it was very successful. But talking about, and I know I heard Carlton Douglas said that, well, we know black don't crack, and I'm a thing is to spread the word. I got T-shirts that I wear all the time to spread the word to the young people in the community, because we don't have control of TVs and everything. But I did my homework on, let me say this first. If you remember about 30, 40 years ago, Afro had on the front page where two blacks, a woman and a man, got together. And I think, I don't know if he divorced her or he killed her because he thought that she was messing around. But if you do your homework, there's a particular gene that we have in our bodies. And I can't think of the name of it right now, but there's a gene where we can mix albino. And they had an albino, and he thought that she was messing around. So he ended up leaving her or hurting her. But a lot of these... And I talked to a lot of Africans all the time. Came over here. They've been over here 30, 40 years.
0: Make it quick, Lord. I got to go.
3: Okay. And it's so expensive, But they sent a lot of them to Europe. They sent a lot of albinos to Europe. And we know people in Europe never had a country. They came from the mountains. But I believe that's the biggest problem that we have right now.
0: Okay.
3: And lastly, they don't love themselves. They don't love themselves. They hate themselves. And that's why they hate us. Because I always believe that we are their mother and their fathers. But they don't want to accept that. So that's the bottom line.
0: Okay. Thank you, Gloyd. Coming to Rashid, Jason, Lisa. He just hit on something interesting, Dr. Powers. Because when I look back at why the United States got into World War II to go after Hitler after they were persuaded by Churchill to join them in fighting Hitler. And what I couldn't understand, I wish I could have a sit down with a white gentleman from that time who was in the service from the South who went to fight Hitler but came back and treated us the same damn way, okay, all over again, although they fought right next to us over there to get Hitler, on why did you go fight another white man, and y'all didn't like Jews either. Y'all went to fight another white man that was killing Jews, and then you came back to your own country, kept on lynching blacks, killing us. And if you found out you wasn't too love, still wasn't in love with the Jews over here. In fact, you wouldn't even allow the Europe European Jews to come into the United States after World War II. And I often wonder what the answer would have been from this white guy.
4: Well, just very briefly, because I know you want to finish up with your calls. The United States actually didn't declare war on after Pearl Harbor, when the United States declares war on Japan,
0: right,
4: on the 7th.
0: Right.
4: They never really declared war on Germany until Germany declared war on the United States. So even though they knew what was going on,
0: right,
4: not only with Hitler exterminating Jews, but exterminating a lot of people,
0: right,
4: even invading Russia.
0: Absolutely.
4: And going into all these other places, because today Germany, tomorrow the world, was his philosophy. So even with all of that going on, the United States still was going to let Hitler do what he wanted to do. Churchill was trying to convince Roosevelt to get involved.
0: Right.
4: Roosevelt was hesitant because the people in the United States said, we just got finished with World War One a little while ago, and
0: right,
4: that was massive. And of course, World War Two, as you know, is the greatest human tragedy.
0: Yeah.
4: 60 to 80 million people
0: killed
4: yeah, worldwide, fought in
0: right,
4: Africa, fought
0: absolutely,
4: all over Europe,
0: yeah,
4: and so on and so forth. But the reality of the matter is, most soldiers will tell you, whatever reason they joined the military, once they begin to fight, all the reasons for being there are out the window. They just trying to survive now.
0: Yep.
4: The guy next to me going to get shot, or I'm going to get shot.
0: Yeah.
4: And I ain't listening to the news. I haven't heard a political speech, and I haven't heard a president. I'm on a battlefield now. And if you shoot at me, I'm going to
0: shoot
4: back. So they had no moral compass about whether blacks were being treated fairly in the United States. Now it's on. And now their mindset didn't change about blacks being inferior just because they were fighting Hitler. They were fighting Hitler because Hitler was trying to kill them.
0: Yep. Okay, we're coming to Rashid, Jason, Lisa, Tyrone, and Lauren. Brother Rashid, you on air?
5: Yeah, good morning, Carlton and Dr. Powers. Dr. Powers, right? On August 26, 1977, my brother, he was in the Black Power Movement, Black Panther Party, in Cobb County, Georgia, he was gunned down with machine gun fire, shot 83 times. But that ain't why I called up, because you know how we do, we have people in the community that do good things.
0: Yes, sir.
5: I got a call from Morgan State the other day. On Friday, October 16th, they're going to honor me for what I do.
0: Wow.
5: I'm the hype man.
0: All right.
5: I'm the hype man. I look out for this whole city, Tyrone.
0: Yeah, you
4: excellent.
0: Do. You do, Rashid. Rashid calls us and keeps us. Rashid is a sports guy.
4: Yes, sir.
0: And Rashid keeps us abreast of what's going on in sports in this city.
4: He's a prime example of what we were saying before. This blanket we throw over all black people, that all black people are doing negative things, but standing on a court and drinking alcohol or committing murders.
0: That's
4: the exact opposite of that. So I'm so appreciative of you calling and continue to be a soldier,
5: Tyrone,
4: bro.
5: Hey, Tyrone, you could Google my story.
4: Yes,
5: Google
4: sir.
5: Google the man behind the fan, F-A-N, the man behind the fan. I'm a legend in Baltimore City.
4: Yes, sir. Appreciate you and appreciate your service and your work, your diligence and your perseverance.
5: And I appreciate it.
0: And the sports thing you need to tell us, Rashid?
5: Well, I got to call you up next week because I got to find out what's going on. Because now we're doing track and field. We're getting ready for the Nationals.
0: All right. Thank you, Rashid.
4: Thank you, bro.
0: Coming to Jason, Lisa, Tyrone, and Lauren. We got one line open. 410-481-1010. 410-481-1010. Now, keep your conversation as brief as you can because I only have 19 minutes to be exact. To close out, and I still haven't got into some. We will go ahead and get you back.
4: Yes, sir.
0: Maybe next week or whatever. Let's go to Jason. Jason, you're on air.
6: First of all, thank you for this program, Mr. Douglas. Like, this is amazing to have our guru of information, you know, on. And I've been asking for you to come on our program as well. We need to have you on as much as possible because there's so many questions. Like, I have like 5 or 6 questions, but I'm going to narrow it down just to a couple. But there's just so much going on globally as well as locally.
4: Yes, sir.
6: But what I wanted to ask Dr. Tyrone Power's opinion on, and thank you again for your service and your work for our community, is whether or not you feel, because there's talk on the dark web, I've talked to Carl Snowden and so many others, you know, that there's this notion, and many of us are preparing for a possible civil war. Dr. Kay's talking about store up on rationing. You know, folks are talking about getting survival training. You know, this seems very real in the sense of it is maybe on the onset of happening. The other thing is a global war. Do you believe that there may be a global war, and especially what we're seeing going on this morning in Iran, in the conflict that's going on over there? Netanyahu has stated that he's going to go after the yellow cake. And in order to do so, they asked him, you know, how would you do that? Well, it's stored in a mountainous region, and literally thousands of miles would have to be covered and held down to be able to go after it and extract it. To do that needs a true, strong military to do so. That means that the Americans are going to be boots on the ground if that is the plan for Netanyahu to go after that yellow cake. And if the Iranians don't give it up, which means that this could basically expand more globally. Do you believe there could be a World War III happening, as so many folks are predicting? Those are really my two questions. And the last is reparations. Why does it seem so hard, especially in a city that has victimized so many African Americans historically since its incorporation, to do the right thing and to put restorative economic justice back into Baltimore City and its legacy resident citizens? Why does it seem to be so hard for us to put forward a black agenda and reparations without necessarily getting crucified? And I'll take the answers off there.
4: Okay. I'm gonna be brief because Colton is telling me to be brief, so I can't get you all. Be one of your
0: only because of time.
4: Every one of your
0: because I got four more calls.
4: Your questions today. The possibility always exists of an international and global war. Obviously, we got the concept of MAD, which is mutually assured destruction, because Russia and China and India and Pakistan and so many other nations have nuclear capability. A global conflict today would look much different than a global conflict during World War II. An advancement or an intrusion into Iran would be another Vietnam. Those people are not going anywhere, and they don't have anywhere to go. So you have to almost decide that we're going to be there for the next 100 years. As Saddam Hussein said when the United States went into Afghanistan and Iraq, that this is going to be a 100-year war. It may not be a 100-year war in the way that you fought the Civil War, but for 100 years, we're going to be killing each other if you engage in this particular area. There's no doubt in my mind that there is some grandiose idea, especially by Israel and others, that they could be successful if they went into these people's land. But history dictates something totally different. Afghanistan have never been conquered. Something totally different than what the perception may be. And the Iranians are never, especially after the Shah issue, they're never going to completely bow down. All right, Carl, now I'm going to move on. Okay. I'd like to get into your other questions, but we're going to, for the sake of time, we're going
0: to
4: move on.
0: All right, we're coming to Lisa, Tyrone, Lauren, and Haki. Okay. Lisa, you on air. Quickly, please.
7: Well, Grand Rising, it's not that I have a whole bunch of time, as I see that you guys have already mentioned that. But I do have a couple things I have to say. And the first is that, you know, you all said that our gentlemen, our younger folks, they sit by the bar in the morning. They don't try to go out and work. They just sit there at the
0: No, we didn't say that. The caller said that, not us.
7: Okay, caller said it, but it's a known fact. But what I am saying, with these general contractors that come into our neighborhoods to build up, and given contracts, they have a plan. They have an affirmative plan and action. When they come into the neighborhood, they have to hire within the neighborhood. Well, because we're not well informed of this plan that they have, and before they come, they have this plan. They have to hire within the community, and because we're not educated in that area, it's clearly there are steps that could be taken. That's why they post the sign out one before they come. They got the phone number on it. That's for someone to call to get in touch with someone on that premise to that person to apply for a job. But they have to hire. But because we don't know this, that's why we go by and we see all the Mexicans there. We see whoever they want to hire in there because we haven't showed up.
0: Okay.
7: And we haven't showed up. We haven't showed up because we don't know the rights. We don't know what's in effect. We don't know what's written on paper.
0: Thank you, Lisa. Appreciate your educating us. We really do. Thank you. All right. Now we're going to Tyrone, Lauren, and the last caller for the day going to be Haki. All right. Brother Tyrone, quickly, please.
8: I'll be quick. First of all, the main reason that they don't hire us is because they don't want to hire Americans. They want to hire preferably undocumented people so they can exploit them. All right? Let's get it straight. And if you want a good program that passed City Hall unanimously, go to BaltimoreNumber4Homes.org, BaltimoreNumber4Homes.org. We spelled out a program for low mortgage users, $600 a month mortgage users for legacy residents. Jobs training for our people, and contracting opportunities for black people, because we still have black contractors that know how to build a damn house. Okay, first of all, the last thing I want to mention is that we have a plan to have an assembly outside of City Hall to save the Collegiate School for Boys. That's going to be Thursday, June 18th at 5 p.m. We want Lottie, as Larry Young would say, we want Lottie, Dottie, and everybody out there to save the school, because they have a 90% success rate for getting four black males through high school and a 50% success rate for getting them in college. There's no city school that can duplicate those efforts. In a city, we have a 20.8% dropout rate. It's a 15-year all-time high. They have no business closing the school with a black governor, a black mayor, a black-controlled House of Delegates in that area. So we need these people to represent us. They work for us. They're not kings and queens. They're representatives. And so be there one more time, June the 8th, City Hall, June the 8th, City Hall.
0: June the 8th is gone.
8: 18.
0: Okay. Lauren, and the last caller for the day is going to be Brother Haki. Lauren, you on air.
9: Thank you so much for everything. Thank you, Dr. Powers, for coming today. Very quickly, the Baltimore Banner presented a more credible account of Governor Moore's military service versus the racist Sun papers. Can Dr. Powers say a little bit about how he feels about Governor Moore's military service?
4: You know, to be quite frank with you, and I understand for politics and politicians that background information is important and significant, but what I'm more interested in, because we've had people with all kind of credentials, and they can certify that their credentials are excellent, but they haven't necessarily did anything in terms of helping us and changing our conditions. So whatever his background, and I suspect that if there are misstatements or things that are in there that he did it in order to get corrected into a position of power and hopefully so that he could change things for the positive. I'm more concerned, and I know that we can easily get distracted based on that. People look at our background, but I'm more concerned about what he is doing and what he can do. And that's what I want to evaluate, not his background in the military, not his background wherever he worked before, wherever he came from. They've got him so busy defending his past that it makes it more difficult for him to do something present in the future. Because even if his background is completely, let's hypothetically speaking, let's say there are problems with his background, or they're not problems with his background. Either way, what we should be interested in is focusing on is what he can do for our children and our community right now. They are so good with the propaganda at the tricks and the traps and the trappers. They will have you discussing something that won't educate one child in Baltimore, won't create one black business, won't have us to help us deal with addiction and the housing issues and the other issues. We're discussing a background, not a forward ground or a present tense. Mm. And they are so good at distracting us and having us doing that. Yeah. If we are studying history, we're studying history to make us better. We're not studying history to argue about your credentials. Because I can tell you, as a person with a PhD, there are a lot of brilliant people with brilliant backgrounds who are evil as hell. So it doesn't matter if they have an immaculate background unless they're doing something with that right now. That's what for all the people who are religion. That's what God care about. He can take a sinner and turn them into a saint. So what we should be focusing on is what are they doing now to help educate our children, to change our conditions, and to make our communities better. And leave that distractive information about whether you lied about your background onto somebody else. Richard Pryor once told a joke when he went in to get a job, and the woman said, "You have a criminal record." He said, "I know that. I'm a criminal. Tell me how I can get a job. I know my past, and you know my past. The question is, help me with my present and my future." Be careful of the smoke bombs and the distraction techniques.
0: Okay, Lauren?
9: Thank you all.
0: Okay. Thanks. Last call for the day, Brother Haki. Quickly, up, Brother Haki.
10: Okay, may I give you Julian Johnson? Thank you, man. All right.
0: Brother Haki? Brother Haki?
10: Yes, can you hear me? Thank you.
0: I
10: can
0: now. Yeah. Go ahead.
10: I apologize. I hit the mute button by mistake. Yes, so good to hear my brother, Dr. Tyrone Powell. It's always a pleasure.
4: Good to hear
10: you,
4: Doctor.
10: Hey, so you always talk about the role of organized crime. And I was able to, you know, go down to Cuba with a delegation. Do you see, and actually I was in Vegas, and I know that they had a part of that as well. So could you speak, you know, to the role of, I know it's a long conversation, but how organized crime how they tried to take over Cuba. If you could just speak to that. Thank you. I know that's a long conversation, but thank you.
4: Just very briefly, because of the sake of time, Maya Lansky decided to bring all the different various criminal organizations together, because he knew Irish and Jews couldn't be a part of the mafia because that's an Italian thing. He knew about the Irish mafia. He knew about the black organized crime groups up in New York and Harlem, and he created something called the Syndicate. And his goal was to bring these different diverse. He was going to be the United Nations of organized crime, to get people organized and work together, even if you could not join that organization. And part of his target was Havana, Cuba. He wanted to take, and even till this day, that's why you're seeing Trump with the sanctions and people dying in hospitals, because he's determined, because they believe that that island, it's a beautiful island. I've been there myself. They are determined to make that island part of this organized crime and corruption thing. And I'll come back on and talk about it again in the future. But let me just say this, because I have to. We're looking at these cases where the young man was convicted of murder, and the cases with the Asian. All I'm going to say about this, this is why education is so important. People have called in today, Colton, and said, read the Bible. The first key to that is read. If children can't read, they can't read the Bible, the Quran, or the Torah. That's why education is at the foundation of all positive change.
0: Absolutely.
4: Because it won't matter. You can't save souls until you save lives. Right. There's not a church in this city that can raise somebody from the dead and save their soul after they're dead. So you got to save lives before you save souls. That's what our focus have to be on in every aspect of what we do, saving our children, intervening in their life, teaching information for the, not for the beauty of knowledge. There are people who are so excited about how much they know. Look at me, how much I know. The narcissism, the egotism, it's the burden of knowledge. Now that you know what you know, what are you going to do with it? It doesn't matter if I sit on this show and me and Colton yell at each other, or I yell at somebody on another show. It won't mean anything to our children. Our children are saying, you know, you keep telling us not to be against each other on East Side and West Side, not to be Crips and Bloods. And when I turn on my radio, I hear you all calling each other names. What kind of example is that? Children learn from observation, participation, and demonstration, not a whole lot of conversation. As the words of the Temptations, they need a love they can see. They need us to make sure their education is right. Make sure their housing is right. Get them out of homes that are full of domestic violence, whether it's psychological or physical. And all the revolutionaries, the rhetorical revolutionaries who go home and beat their wife and beat their children, smoke dope, take dope, and yell at them, "You're living a life of a contradiction." Children are going to do what they see and not what they hear. So you can call Colton's show and be the most strong revolutionary advocate in the world, but if your personal life don't line up with your professional life or the life as a revolutionary, then children are going to see through that, and they're going to be out of control. And as you mentioned earlier, Colton, they're going to be confused.
0: Yeah. Well, Dr. Powers, this should have been a 3-hour show. I'm going to find out from you when we get off air how soon you can come back. I mean, you can come back next week if you're open. So I don't know. I do want to ask you this, and I had three clips to play, but I don't have the time today to play them. I'm going to try to maybe get them in next week. One of them having to do with what Trump said the other day about the inflation. He loves inflation. How do you love it with the grocery bills you're getting and the gas bills you're getting? They are also nominating. He got put in a situation where he's now having to name Jay Clayton as his possible new head of intelligence. And many are saying Clayton is not, according to the way it is written, Clayton is not qualified either. So there's just a lot of things going on. But Dr. Powers, we want to thank you immensely.
4: Yes, sir.
0: For coming on. We can get you back, even if it's next week. But one of the questions I have to ask, and if you can answer as quickly as possible, because we're getting ready to go off the air.
4: Yes, sir.
0: And I hate to do this, but I had to get it in. Is there a way that Humpty Dumpty Trumpty can get his butt out of this quagmire and also get a guarantee that the Iranians will not create a nuclear weapon?
4: Let me say this, and I'll answer this quickly, and then we can talk about it more in detail, because okay. There's a lot to this that we do need to talk about, and I think it's important for Black people to understand it and to know about it. No matter what agreement the Iranians sign, there's not a nation in the world after what happened in Iraq with Saddam Hussein being pulled out of a hole that is not going to pursue a nuclear weapon, because they know that in the history, the only countries that are not invaded are countries with nuclear weapons. And if you are the leader of a country, I don't care what anybody else say to you or anybody else call you. You know you're under surveillance. You know the Israeli Mossad have got spies in your country. Your goal is still going to be just like India and Pakistan and China, right? And South Africa until Nelson Mandela took over. And the only reason they will allow Nelson Mandela to go into power is if he let them come in. The Israelis came in. The people who were most opposed and supported the apartheid movement came in and dismantled the nuclear weapons program, because they never wanted a Black leader to have access to nuclear weapons. Not that he would abuse them, but when he has them, then you can't attack him willy-nilly. Right. So the Iranians may sign an agreement. They may come out of this quagmire. But there's not a nation in the world with an intelligent leader in this day and age, in this age, after seeing this administration, that is not going to try to procure a nuclear weapon, because they consider it good sense, not aggressive warfare.
0: And I will piggyback on top of that by saying, you saw what happened to Omar Gaddafi when he did get rid of his nuclear weapons, and they came after him and they got him.
4: Not they, Barack Obama and Hillary Clinton.
0: That's right.
4: Yes,
0: they
4: sir.
0: Sure did. Well, Dr. Powers, like I said, it's been tremendous. We just didn't have enough time, and as soon as you can get back here,
4: we'll get you back.
0: Thanks to my engineer, Fats, for bringing us through. Bishop Pender is on view today from 12 to 6 with services tomorrow at Morningstar Baptist Church. 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See ya, but don't want to be. Bye!
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keeping it real. I'm Dominique Sharpton, sitting in for the Rev today, taking your calls 1-877-532-5797, 1-877-532-5797. As we are preparing for Juneteenth, want to make sure that everyone is aware of this event that has taken place per Reverend Sharpton's request. There will be an event that has taken place as we continue to discuss issues around immigration reform, issues around how we can and will continue to reach over across the seas to help and to unite with our brothers and sisters who live overseas in other countries. And there will be an event to pray for Haiti. We've been talking about a lot of the issues that are going on in Haiti, and certainly want to continue to raise the alarm, stay involved, and stay active in terms of how we are showing up for our brothers and sisters who need us. The brother was just Special K was just talking about this. You know, I'm hungry, but I'm not starving. But there are people that are starving around us, our brothers and sisters who need our help, who need our influence, who need our advocacy, and who certainly need our prayers. And so we are coming together in the spirit of Juneteenth on June the 19th. New York City faith leaders and nonprofits and friends of the Haitian community are coming together at the Christian Cultural Center, that CCC 12020 Flatland.

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7: It's hard to believe that 2026 is halfway over. It's startling that 6 months have passed already. When you were 10, it seemed like your teen years would never come. By the time you're a teenager, you just can't wait for 21. However, do you remember when 30 years old seemed to come right after 23? And then 40 and 30 years felt like they were only a couple years apart. Wow. And at 40, statistics say that your life is half over if you are blessed. At 50, some of us start having pains in parts of our bodies that we didn't even know we had. Then here comes 60, and everybody is saying yes, ma'am, or no, sir, to you. By your 70s, you become acutely aware that life is way too short, that time moves way too fast, and there definitely are no replays and no rewinds. So relish every second of every minute of every hour you are blessed to have, because time cannot be repeated.
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14: Reverend Al Sharpton joined the growing chorus of voices demanding accountability in Jordan Neely's death, drawing attention to two other men who appear to have played a role in restraining the 30-year-old.

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1: It's Sybil Wilkes with what we need to know. A diplomatic update as President Trump signaled a peace deal with Iran could be imminent after he canceled a wave of planned military strikes Thursday. The president announced an official signing ceremony could take place this weekend in Europe involving Vice President J.D. Vance and top Iranian officials. The president also maintains the agreement will reopen the strategic Strait of Hormuz, even though U.S. Central Command insists this vital shipping lane has already remained completely open to commercial vessels. Chicago area detectives are investigating a brazen act of hate. Witnesses spotted a cross burning in broad daylight at Grant Park in downtown Chicago Tuesday. This disturbing event occurred on the grounds where former President Barack Obama delivered his historic acceptance speech in 2008, election night, after being elected the nation's first black president. And officials with the local Catholic church, St. Sabina's on Chicago's South Side, posted a $10,000 reward for information leading to the arrest and conviction of anyone who was involved. The Reverend Michael Flager, senior pastor, called the cross burning an act of hate, adding that this event should be treated as a hate crime, just like a swastika is. In Alabama, a federal judge intervened to halt an execution. The court blocked the state from executing 49-year-old death row inmate Jeffrey Lee via the use of nitrogen gas. Lee was scheduled to die this week for a double murder committed in 1998, but the judge ruled the controversial method violates constitutional protections against cruel and unusual punishment. The state attorney general's office is currently reviewing the block and planning an appeal. To subscribe to my free daily newsletter, please visit SybilWilkes.com. 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I'm Sybil Wilkes. 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

0: heavy hitters, and they are going to be some heavy hitters on today, on tomorrow and Sunday. I'm going to have on tomorrow, I'm going to start it off. It's Senator Cory Booker himself. Cory Booker will be on. He will talk to me. I want to ask him about intelligence chief that has been chosen by Donald Trump, Oliver Pulte, and how the Senate is going to block that. I want to ask him about the Congressional Black Caucus PAC meeting. I want to ask him a lot of the legislative ideas that's going forward and the midterm election issues. I also will have on the head of the Congressional Black Caucus Political Action Committee, Congressman Glenn Ivey. I will have, I'm looking at some of the local races, and I'm going to have on early voting starts in New York tomorrow. So I'm going to have on Antonio Reynoso, who's the Brooklyn Borough President, who's running for Congress. I'm going to have others on too. And I'm going to end with a Chicago church is offered $10,000 reward after burning cross was discovered at Grant Park, and the person of interest who allegedly set the cross on fire sought it ahead of ahead of the Obama Library opening next week. They set this cross at Grant Park, and for you that remember, President and Mrs. Obama and the children walked out of Grant Park to receive the crowd after it was announced that he had won for president as the first black president. So there is a reward for who burnt the cross, and we'll have on the pastor who has put up that reward, as a well-known activist nationwide, head of the priest at St. Sabina Church in Chicago. My friend Father Michael Flager will be on my show tomorrow night. And, of course, I want you to watch it. And then Sunday I'm going into Virginia and threats to vote in Nevada, what was going to look like. I'm going to ask about the Department of Justice interfering over elections across their various county and the winners of various primaries. I'm going to have on Aaron Ford, who is his brother running for the attorney general of that state of Nevada. He is a gubernatorial candidate, and the threats they're playing to interfere with Nevada is a voting rights issue. I'm going to have the candidate himself on, and I'm going to have on other candidates. And I'm going to have on the very esteemed best-selling author of sports, talked about sports and how they use athletes in our community as well-paid slaves. I want him to give me his handicap on the UFC fight, which is going to be happening later Sunday night and at the White House, the cage fight. And I'm going to talk about how, with him, about a Somali referee was not granted a visa to come to the U.S. I want to talk about the Knicks game. Bill Roden will be on my show Sunday night. So both nights, exciting guests, top, as they call it, A-list guests. And you need to tune in both nights. And be that I'm on 5 p.m. Eastern time, it doesn't interfere with you or me watching the Knicks game Saturday night. And you or me making sure we avoid watching Donald Trump's birthday UFC fight on Sunday night, because that's all it is. They're talking about Flag Day. They're doing it as Trump Day. And to set up that cage and all of that at the White House, I was unfortunately had to go through Washington to get home, as I said. But I didn't even want to look that way as we got in the car having to drive back from Washington, a four-hour drive. Today, it just desecrates this whole nation. And look, I loved boxing. Cage fighting is a little different to me because it's more brutal to me. And boxing was brutal to some people, but it was more art. But this is, and then, you know, soon they'll be having, you know, the animals fighting each other again. It's just, it's getting to that kind of bloodthirsty savagery, celebrating that. It's just my personal opinion. All right, we're going to the phones. It is Exhale Friday. Whatever's on your mind, whatever is in your heart. 1-877-532-5797. 1-877-532-5797. 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So let's go right to the break. We'll be right back. Exhale Friday, 1-877-532-5797. Shopton, keeping it real. Be right back.
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0: Good afternoon, my good people. What's going on? What's going on? Welcome to Crunch Time Podcast / Radio. This is a part of Community Conversation and We Care Baltimore. You all know that we are a family. So, shout out to my We Care Baltimore family. I am your host, Dr. KB, in the studio with my wonderful co-host on this hot day, Mr. Weezy in the building.
1: What's going on, listeners? What's going on, everybody out there? How's everybody feeling?
0: Yeah. Y'all know what it is. It's another day in the crunch time way. So welcome. Thank you to all our listeners who always tune in, all faithful listeners. We love you. We appreciate you. Want to get that out the way and stay locked in. We got some stuff for you today. We got a good show for you today. We got a guest in the house. We got some special announcements, event that's coming up. 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Make sure you subscribe and like to our social media pages as well. Weezy, we are entrepreneurs, right? So we love to promote entrepreneurs. We're entrepreneurs. We looking for to promote your business if you are an entrepreneur. So definitely get in contact with us so you can be business of the week. We actually have our business of the week in the studio. But before we get to our business of the week, we got to get to our business, bro. What's going on with you?
1: Everything is going good. Everything's going good. Ticket sales are improving.
0: Ticket sales? What you got tickets for?
1: For the bottles. It's the bottles.
0: You got to get tickets for the bottles?
1: Yeah, it is. They got a long line going on now.
0: Okay.
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0: Okay. So you want people to get your tea?
1: Yes, yeah. You know, you don't have to get it. You know, but I'm just saying this is for your better benefit. 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
1: Hey, I'm a witness, y'all. She's been doing my taxes for years.
0: Yes, sir.
1: Yeah, and now one thing I like about you, you know how people try to backdoor you a little bit and try to, you know, get a little extra money out of you.
0: Yeah.
1: You educate.
0: Yeah. I can't teach you.
1: Right, and that's well worth the money.
0: Yeah.
1: You know,
0: absolutely.
1: Extra money.
0: Absolutely. I definitely try to look out because that's what we're about. We're about looking out for each other, supporting each other, helping each other grow. You know, Crunch Time Family is about a family. We're building a family. So, and we want you to be a part of our family. And those that are listeners every week that we're here, you are a part of the family, so thank you again. For our business of the week is our guest also. He's also going to be our featured guest today, but we're going to let him. We multi-talented. So
1: I'm doing the drum roll.
0: No. So he got more than one business. And so we're going to support you, man. We're going to bring you on as business of the week. Let's do it. You got another business? Put it out there. So we got LeVar Hayes in the building, y'all. Say what's going
1: on.
0: Yeah,
1: what's
0: to LeVar.
1: Up, LeVar? What's going on, bro?
2: Yes, sir. What's going on, y'all? How y'all doing today?
0: Yes, sir. Yes, sir. So what's the business of the week that you have going on?
2: The business of the week that we have today is Sweet Tooth Gourmet Catering. Sweet Tooth Gourmet Catering before Wild Night Tea, which is my catering company.
0: Okay. So what do you specialize in?
2: I specialize in all types of seafood and all types of food as well.
0: Okay.
2: And cuisines.
1: What's your favorite seafood? That seafood, like, that's popping?
2: Shrimp.
1: I mean, how you make the shrimp?
2: I mean, saute shrimp and shrimp Alfredo.
1: Okay. Okay. Like,
0: All right. So how do people get in contact with you if they want to
2: If you want to do a catering service, you can reach me on LeVar Hayes on Facebook or LeVar, excuse me, you can reach me on Instagram, Sweet Tooth Gourmet Catering with a Y.
0: Sweet Tooth Gourmet Catering with a Y. So we got to say G-O-U-R-M-E-Y. Right. So that's what he say with a Y. Gourmet with a Y, not a T. So Sweet Tooth Gourmet Catering, Gourmet with a Y. Look him up, LeVar Hayes. Are you? What's going on? Are you the best in the business?
2: We're always the best.
0: Okay, so why should people patronize you?
2: I mean, we all always try to be the best, but I think I am the best.
0: Okay, what makes you the best though? Let's help our audience out.
2: I'm catered to the people.
0: Okay.
2: So I'm here for the people. Whatever food they want, I can help them out there. So.
0: Right, and your food is good.
2: Yes, ma'am.
0: All right. So he said, you heard him. The man said his food. He's simple and to the point.
1: Hey, my food good too, huh?
0: My food good.
1: I need to taste that.
2: Okay.
0: So we gonna let you know how good his food is, y'all. We definitely gonna support him. He's definitely gonna support us, and we gonna let you know the next time we on air how good the food is, and we gonna make sure that you guys support him because we that's what we do. We support each other. So thank you for your business of the week, Sweet Tooth.
1: So do you
0: gourmet.
1: Bake? Do you bake?
2: Yes,
0: catering.
1: Okay.
0: Sweet
1: okay.
0: Tooth Gourmet Catering. Thanks,
1: okay.
0: Weezy.
1: Okay.
0: but thanks to all,
1: KB been giving me a hard time all day.
0: Listen. you gotta stop. You know what you do. You know how we do. We like brother and sister, so we banter.
1: Yeah,
0: so everybody know that. He the opposite of me, I'm the opposite of him. I'm the one that's the boom, boom, boom. He's all over the place. You know, I'm the more organized.
1: I'm more laid back, that type. And she'd be like, come on, let's go.
2: Crunch time, man.
0: There you go. He got it. It's crunch time, baby. You gotta always be ready to shine and grind.
1: I am in slow in my motion.
0: No, we can't be slow motion all the time, bro. We gotta speed it up a little bit. But if you want to be a part of the conversation today, the number here is 410-481-1010. We are going to ask the audience to call in and answer a couple questions, maybe two questions, maybe one. I don't know, depending on our time. But we want to introduce our guest. You just heard him talk about his gourmet Sweet Tooth Gourmet. So he also has other things going on. This is why we're here. We're here to promote. We're here to, collaborate. And, we got LeVar Hayes, also known as Run Tell That in the building. Mr. LeVar Hayes, thank you for coming through. And, he has Royal Crush Entertainment. This is what we're here to promote today, his event for tomorrow. So welcome to Baltimore own LeVar Hayes. Montel that. Welcome, welcome, welcome.
2: I appreciate y'all. Thank y'all for having me.
0: Yes, sir. Yes, sir. Yes, sir. Now make sure your mic is on. Hold on. Say it again. Say it again.
1: There you go.
2: I said thank y'all for having me.
1: There you go.
2: That.
0: Yeah. Pull it up a little. Yep. To you, towards your mouth. Yep. You good. You good. Yep. Yeah. So,
1: Who's on the show tomorrow?
0: Wait, man. Can we get to know the man first? Come in, golly, God, you just first. Let me tell the people who he is. Can I get to that? Can I tell the people who he is? Man.
1: I'm ready to get straight to the dirt.
0: I see. They don't even know what event is yet. You asked some questions about the event. They don't even know what it is.
1: Yeah. Okay. Go ahead. Calm down.
0: We got you, bro.
1: Man, she feisty, man.
0: So first of all, let's LeVar is in. He's a promoter. He's an entrepreneur. He's a connector and a founder of Royal Crush Entertainment. Run Tell That is his radio name. His name is LeVar Hayes, but Run Tell That is his radio name. So you can definitely find him on social media under Run Tell That. So we just want to welcome him. He's a promoter, entrepreneur. He's a connector, a founder of a company, an entertainment company. And he brings artists together. He's here for the people. He's here. He supports, you know, the arts. So welcome again, LeVar. Run Tell That. Let's talk about you and let's talk about what you got going on. But first, let people know who you are from your perspective, your standpoint.
2: I mean, I'm an everyday person from West Baltimore, Maryland. So, Mr. Run Tell That is basically a radio personality that I came up with myself. And we just try to be the best.
0: Keep talking.
2: Okay, cool. So basically, I mean, I help artists try to get on to the next level. That's basically where I am.
0: Right.
2: So you
0: help artists get to the next level in their life. So, I mean, their career.
2: Yes, ma'am.
0: Okay, awesome. So that runs into what we're talking about today, actually, because today, put your phone on. Put your phone.
1: I'm not talking to you.
0: Yeah, put your phone on. So today is called Who's Who in the Scene Special. And the reason why I be calling it Who's Who in the Scene Special is because the event tomorrow is about Who's Who in the Scene. One of the things I want to talk about today is talent is enough. Is talent enough for anybody or anymore? Let's say that. Is talent enough anymore? So that's going to be our topic of the day. But before we get to the topic of the day, let's talk about your event that you have going on tomorrow.
2: Basically, my event is a part of my tour. I was on an artist hub tour. So we basically invaded like 10 cities.
0: Yeah.
2: And we came back to Baltimore. Actually, we're coming back to Silver Springs, Maryland. So we're doing Who's Who in the Scene. So it's another series of artist hubs. So basically, the artist hub helps the artists develop fan bases and stuff like that. So I have a lot of people from out of town, some people locally in Baltimore as well.
0: Okay, so name some of the artists you have.
2: Some of the artists we have B-Bars from Baltimore. We also have Barbie the Comedy. She's coming out performing.
0: Who is that? Say that
2: Barbie the Comedy.
0: Barbie?
2: Yes, Barbie the Comedy.
0: Of comedy, okay, yes. Okay.
2: She go by B-Bars now, but that's our rap name, but I know her as a comedy name.
0: Yeah, yeah.
2: We also got Mrs. T's is going to be there. We're going to have Yeah That Black going to be there. We also got Hot Chuck. She's going to be a special guest as well.
0: Okay.
2: He's from Philadelphia.
1: Do you find these artists or do they come find you?
2: It's a mixture of both. So okay. I've been doing it for like 11 years. So sometimes they find me because I retired for like 2 years. So some of them come find me.
1: Okay. Okay. And then you look and see how many followers they got or how big they are or their music. What do you look for?
2: I look for more so music. The fan base don't really matter. I've been to events one time. Somebody had a million followers. Mm-hmm. There ain't nobody in the building. But I also had somebody at a birthday party. They had more people for a birthday party than being followers. I mean, you pick followers and all that other stuff now, so.
1: Right. I mean, so do you make your own speculation of, okay, this person can sell? Like, I could see this person making it.
2: I make my own assessment by how they conduct themselves as business people. So I'm also like the YouTube videos and stuff like that. Or I might go to their event and see who they are.
1: Right.
2: Tell them that way and see how they conduct themselves with other promoters or other situations.
1: Okay. All right. That sounds good. That sounds good. And you say you've been doing it for 11 years?
2: Yes, sir.
1: So how did you go from, do you have some type of, like, do you rap or, you guys, how did you get into that? Like,
2: I've always been a supporter of music.
1: Right.
2: So I'll put myself in their perspective, and sometimes you might get scammed or help invest somebody, you got scammed. So I personally got scammed by somebody, so I said I would never do that to an artist.
1: Right.
2: And I took myself and said, go every show and see how they work out, and it was pretty good.
1: Okay.
2: You know, I started my catering business at the same time, so I did Beats and Eats. So BCNC is just showcasing my talent and also their talent.
1: So you started right here in Baltimore?
2: Yes, sir.
1: Okay, okay. And then somebody reached out to you. You started from different states and started like that?
2: Basically, what happened was when I did my first show, I had all local Baltimore artists.
1: Right.
2: But people see that show. That's cool. Kept on doing shows and shows. And then a promoter company called, a booking agent actually picked me up.
1: Mm-hmm.
2: So it's called Dream Team Booking. So once they picked me up, we did a big old showcase in Baltimore.
1: Okay.
2: At Vanity Room. When Vanity Room was around, we did a big old showcase. So we had all the people around the world and stuff like that. So me and my partner met each other. He's from Connecticut.
1: Okay.
2: So we kept on talking, do some other shows here and there. And then I started building it that way. Reach out to different venues as my promoter, inside promoter. So I said, can I take over the building? So I buy a building, they keep the bar, and we handle the business like that.
1: So I heard you had something going on at
2: CWA weekend. I did it 3 years ago when it first came.
1: Okay.
2: When it first came here, we did 3 shows. We did Thursday, Friday, Saturday.
1: Okay.
2: All Baltimore artists, and then we had some mixing, some people from Carolina as well.
0: So what's that for the people that don't know what CWA is?
1: The Black Tournament, basketball tournament.
0: Okay.
1: Yeah.
0: Okay.
1: Yeah, so you out here getting busy, man. I like that shirt, by the way, man.
2: I appreciate checking
1: that out.
0: Yeah, so tomorrow, like you said, he has a few artists. He's doing a how many city tour?
2: Right now we're doing a 10 city tour, but last

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1: And on crunch time, because we're going to interview, we're going to be in the building. We're going to
2: crunch time in the house.
1: Crunch time in the house. So y'all definitely check us out or come to the event. 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Or?
3: Yeah, they come on. It's still on Eventbrite until it's Friday, or they can just pay at the door.
1: Okay, so is it on Eventbrite or you can pay at the door? Is that?
3: It is at a golf lounge in Silver Springs, Maryland.
1: Golf lounge, y'all. Silver Springs,
2: what time,
1: Maryland.
2: What time that start?
3: The door's open at 8 o'clock. The show going to start around like 9:30, 10 o'clock.
1: Okay. So that's what, 8?
2: So is that like 11 o'clock black people time?
3: No, most of the people I deal with, they've been around me for 10 or more years, so they understand the time of essence of me.
2: Okay.
3: So if I say 8 o'clock, the door's open, they're going to ask what time they go on. I say 9:30, 10 o'clock. So they be on time.
1: Right.
3: And they stay at the whole entire show. They don't just rap and roll.
2: Okay,
1: cool. So the address is 8123 Georgia Avenue in Silver Spring, Maryland, y'all. Golf Lounge tomorrow, Who's Who in the Scene Part 2. Y'all make sure y'all come check it out. If you can't come check it out, make sure you check it out on Crunch Time. But keep looking out on our social media pages so you can see the behind the scenes and see some of the things that's going on at the event. So make sure you try to support. If you can't, support us any way you can. It's tomorrow from 8 to 1. At the Golf Lounge, the promoter is right here in the building, Mr. LeVar Hayes.
2: LeVar Hayes.
1: Run Tell That in the building, y'all. We got it going on.
2: So are you like, so the state tour, is that everybody that's performing tomorrow, they going?
3: It's a mixture of both. So what I do now, this is like my fourth tour. So this tour, I just dedicate myself to go, when we go inside the city, get 5 from outside the city,
2: mm-hmm.
3: and 5 that's inside the city. And then we build around that.
2: Okay.
3: So tomorrow, of course, is Maryland. So we have mostly Maryland artists on there, but I have some people from out of town as well.
2: Okay.
1: Yeah, that's what's up.
2: So are you like, do you manage these people or?
3: I manage 2 artists, 3 artists that's on the bill, but for the most part, I'm also consult some of them.
2: Okay.
1: Yeah. You also, let's talk about the guy Nelly. You said you.
3: Nelly, yeah, he's a phenomenal artist. I like him because he does a cappella. So. He doesn't have to have a verse on his beat. He just goes straight for it.
1: Right.
3: So you play a beat, he spits his music and everything like that.
1: Okay.
3: He's pretty good.
1: And he's going to be at the show tomorrow?
3: Yes, he will.
1: All right,
3: he's performing
1: y'all.
3: 2 songs.
1: Okay. We're going to give a little snippet about of Nelly's song later on in the show. I really wanted us to talk about, you know, bringing Lamar on made me think about talent. And you know, we've been talking about this for a while in our little series that we've been doing. But is talent enough anymore? You know, right now, a lot of people are getting, you know, accolades because they got a million followers and, you know, they got, you know, they're popular but they're not really talented. You know what I mean? It's always about, you know, who you know sometimes versus what you know or how you perform. And so to basically, my question is, in order to make it, is talent enough? Or do you need more than just talent? What do you guys think?
3: You need more. You need business.
1: You need business?
3: Because now you can see, you can cheat your talent with AI and other utensils.
1: Absolutely.
3: You know, look at the flyer situation. Everybody don't do flyers no more. Everybody use AI for flyers.
1: Exactly.
3: So you're not cheating. You're just using a crutch to build up what you're trying to do.
1: Right.
3: You know, the same thing we cheat with our phone. Or notepads and stuff like that. Everybody using their phone for everything nowadays. So they need more than talent.
1: Right.
2: I feel like you definitely need talent. Because when you get up on that stage, it's a different from just being in front of that computer screen and, you know, getting likes and all that stuff, you know. So when it comes to music and you got to perform in front of people and all that, you know, you need to have some type of talent to bring to the stage. That's how I feel.
1: Well, I mean, okay, but you need talent, but is that enough? Is the question. Is that enough just to have talent to make it?
2: It's all who you know, too. That's all you who you know. That's how I feel too. Now, what you know, who you know.
1: Right.
2: Because if somebody like you and go invest in you, or they feel like they could make some money

0: off of you, you know, they gonna go with that too, and they gonna put you on the front line. So I believe if you know somebody, you know.
1: See, I think people with talent get overlooked. I'm gonna be honest with you. I think it's more
0: and
1: about,
0: don't be smart with talent.
1: Yeah, it's more about all the other stuff now. Like you said, it's the technology now. You can cheat your talent because you can use all of these different AI tools to make you sound away, to make you, you know, look away. And the people that have the real raw talent, you know, that they don't get the shine because it's not even a commodity anymore. You know, I only see it as being something that people actually have to, you know, it used to be required. You had to be talented to get a record deal. You had to be talented to be in a movie. But do you really have to be talented anymore? Like, is that really something that people are looking for? What are they looking for? You know, as long as it sound good, as long as they look good.
0: I just feel like the game is messed up, period. You know, because like I said, once you get started getting into people investing in you, and that's when you get all the fine print. You know, how you could get robbed and stuff. So as far as your artists, are you looking for them to get signed, or what are you looking for?
2: I take any individual artist. So most of the time they want to get signed. Sometimes they just want to stay independent. You got to have the perfect deal to get signed.
0: Right.
2: You
0: know,
2: you can put them in a lane to get signed, but it's obligations.
0: Yeah. That's that part. That's why I feel you're better independent.
2: I mean, you're better independent, but some people want to be on that platform.
0: Yeah.
2: And in order to be in that platform, you have to get signed, or it's hard to grow a fan base too much nowadays because, like I said, a lot of cheating and stuff like that, and numbers.
1: Right.
2: A lot of numbers around. So a lot of things they see, they don't know.
0: Right.
2: So if they get inside the room and want to talk to that person and get signed, then, yeah, but you want to make sure the deal works for you.
0: Right.
2: You know, Paul Chessy, for example, he didn't know his deal will probably be that much, so he has a consequence.
0: Mm-hmm.
1: Yeah.
2: You know.
1: So do you look for talent? What are you looking for? Are you looking for talent? Are you looking for more than just talent?
2: Most time I look for talent or someone I could actually grow with.
1: Okay.
2: I mean, some people don't have that. They have talent, in my opinion. I don't care who they are. Some people don't like certain artists, but I realize they have talent to even get on the stage and stuff like that, but they don't know the business side of it. So I try to bring the business side to them.
1: Got it.
0: Well, most people that got could sing and rap and all that, most of them don't have the business side. They get putting so much time and effort into the craft, they don't have time for that. That's why they get managers.
2: But the first thing they say, they want to get paid.
0: Well, yeah, that's.
2: So you want to get paid, then just start small. Like BMI is the smallest thing you can do. You know, start with your POS.
0: Right.
2: And then you go into distribution and then pick the distribution that works for you.
0: Right.
2: I mean, you still got to pay somebody. Right. I mean, the manager said, I still got 10%, but you got to be worthy of the 10%.
0: Right.
2: I mean, it goes both ways.
0: Okay.
1: So let's break that down. So talent may get you noticed, right?
2: Mm-hmm.
1: And then you got relationships get you opportunities. Social media gets you visibility. Which one carries the most weight today, what you think? Because I think, you know, honestly, I think it's just social media.
0: I was just about to say social media.
2: Yeah, social media.
0: Yeah.
2: Nowadays, social media. That's what I'm looking at.
0: Yeah.
1: Yeah, so you know.
2: You can go viral for this.
1: Right. You don't got to prove yourself. Back in the day, you had to prove yourself. And now all you got to do is do one thing and then go viral, and then you in there. You popular. Now everybody want to, you know, think, now you famous. And
0: right. And
1: then you be like, well, what's the talent? What did they do? And you're like, they just made a viral video.
0: Right.
2: But now you got to keep it going.
1: Yeah.
2: Or capitalize on it. That's why I get mad about people. Some people don't capitalize on the opportunity.
1: Yeah. Some people become famous first. And then, you know, you find out about their talent later.
0: But does that work the same in singing and rapping? Like, it's not the same, though. Like, you're not going to go, you're going to have some type of following. You can't, you know what I mean? You ain't going to get a lot of views unless you got a following already from you made your name.
2: But what do you consider a following? You paying for it or you actually earning it?
1: That's a good question.
2: Because nowadays you got to earn to be on live.
0: Right.
2: Back then we didn't have to worry about it live. You got to have 100 people and you still be on live. Now you got to have 1,000 followers.
1: 1,000 followers, yeah.
2: And so it's like, it catch 22. And then you want to get paid. So you got to have paid.
1: Yeah. And now you can see this. You can cheat that because now you can buy followers.
2: Yeah, but they also got the bots.
1: The bots.
2: So it's like the same thing they can do with music. You can cheat your music as well. But the industry knows the ins and outs of that. Your algorithm, so they can see all those numbers that you know you can't, your analytics, so they can't see that.
1: Right, right.
2: The normal person can't see that, but they can see that.
1: Right, right. Yeah, so.
2: You know, they're entitled to look at it, though. You got 100 likes, but that's like two bots right there. it don't add up.
1: That's true.
2: You know, collaboration helps out a lot, too, but that's not, to me, that's not even boosting the post. Collaboration is working together, and then you see that as well.
1: Yeah.
2: Monetization and different things like that.
1: Yeah, I think right now, marketing, if you got the skill to market, branding, this, you know, how to brand, knowing how to brand and knowing how to build your audience, I think that's just as important as the talent. I'm not going to say it outweighs it, but I think it's just as important as having talent, because you having talent and none of those skills are not going to get you anywhere. Well, at least collaborate with somebody who has those skills, because you want to be seen, you want to be marketed, you want to have a brand, and you want to build your audience so people can actually come to you and see what you do and know that you have talent and support you, you know? So a lot of times, you know, talent isn't, in my opinion, enough anymore. You definitely got to have business skills. You definitely got to have marketing skills, or like I said, collaborate or hire someone with those skills in order for you to make it, you know? And I think, in our generation, that's hard for us because we so used to doing things old school, right? And I believe we are Generation X, UX, right? Mm-hmm. Yeah. So Generation X is what we are, and it, the social media stuff is easy for the young generation because they grew up. They grew up
0: at 2 years old.
1: Born into the world of tablets and learning how to do that stuff at 1-2 years old. We didn't learn computers until we was at high school or out of high school.
0: I was out of high school.
1: Yeah. Right. So it's kind of different for us. So we have to learn how to adjust and to adapt. And then those that know how to do, you know, help, you know, share, you know, don't gatekeep, because I think, you know, a lot of times we are afraid that, hey, if I help this person, they're going to get somewhere, you know, they're going to get higher than me, or they're going to make more than me. And that's enough. It's enough for everybody. You know what I mean?
0: In high school, did they had the big back computers back then, didn't they? Mm-hmm. All black screen.
2: Floppy disk.
1: This dude here. I'm talking about.
0: You said learn back in high school. Yeah, I had to think about it. High school.
1: You had a delayed reaction, though.
0: Yeah, right? I was in high school. I haven't had a big back.
1: I'm having a real hot with the people. This guy's funny.
0: When does that tour start? As far as the
2: it's been started. It started in February.
0: In February, okay.
2: Speaking of CLWA weekend, we did the first kickoff show. It was in CLWA weekend. It wasn't in Baltimore, unfortunately.
0: Okay. And how do you feel about, what do you think is the hottest rapper in Baltimore right now?
1: Ooh.
2: Hottest rapper in Baltimore?
1: Ooh, yeah. They put you on the spot with that one, bro.
2: Is there age limit?
0: Nope.
2: Hootie Shalom.
0: All right.
1: Okay. Shout out to my man Hootie.
0: Yeah. No doubt.
1: He's a part of the Crunch Town family.
0: No doubt. Good answer.
1: Hootie Shalom in the building. Yeah.
0: Good answer, man.
1: I love it.
2: It's a situation.
1: I love it.
2: You might get in trouble. Because all the other ones almost sound like, except for the ones I deal with.
1: Yeah.
2: They're all different, but none of these young rappers sound alike to me.
1: Yeah.
0: I got an artist myself, and Hootie and Henny, they made a song together a couple weeks ago, man. When that thing, I say, that thing fire. But I'm going to let you hear that when we get off.
2: Is that Tom?
0: Yeah, it's hot.
2: You hear that one? It's that Tom.
0: Oh, yeah, that's it. That's it.
1: Oh, yeah.
0: Okay. You okay?
1: Okay.
0: Yeah.
1: He got you. So you guys are listening to Crunch Time Podcast /Radio. I'm your host, Dr. KB. I'm in the studio with my co-host.
0: Weezy in the house.
1: Weezy in the house. We have our featured guest here, y'all, with us. His name is LaVar Hayes, also known as Run Tell That. He is a promoter, entrepreneur. He's a chef. He does it all. He helps our artists. He helps feed the artists. So at the end of the day, he's a multi-talented guy. We appreciate you for coming in, and sharing your event with us, and also collaborating with us and, because we going to build. We ain't going nowhere. You're a part of the family now, man.
2: I appreciate that.
1: Yeah, absolutely. So as much as we can help out, if we can, you know, we want to get some of the artists interviewed. If you want to promote them, we definitely will be here to help out with that. And, you know, we appreciate you for reaching out and becoming part of the family, man, because this is what we do. This is what we love to do. And our journey, you know, is definitely one that we have a testimony about, and we're still growing. So, you know, we absolutely appreciate everybody that's still listening to us and hanging in there with us. Cause like I said, we're still growing. So, you know, we don't despise small beginnings, cause at the end of the day, it ain't where you start, is where you end up.
0: Ooh. Well, what you do?
1: Yo, clock that tea.
0: I remember when I first saw that, somebody said, what is that?
1: That's what I said.
0: I was in D.C. I was like, what is that?
1: I saw the kids doing it. I saw a grown person doing it. I said, why are you doing that?
0: Yeah.
1: And she was like, it's called class. I said, okay. Yeah. So I got a question for the audience. The number here is 410-481-1010. Again, that's 410-481-1010. If you want to call in, don't be scared. Let's talk about it. So what's more important in 2026? Again, is it talent, relationships, social media? You can choose one and tell us why. What do you guys think? You know what I mean? Because at the end of the day, we're trying to learn something. We're trying to teach something. We're trying to edutain. What's the most important thing in 2026? Talent, relationships, social media following, or just tell us why. Choose one. You can also answer also on our Facebook live. We'll read it later on. But let us know what you think. 410-481-1010. Again, that's 410-481-1010. In the meantime, in between time,
0: how do you get your? How do you? Are you, yeah. You married?
2: I'm actually married. Yes.
0: And then how do you balance that out? That's got to be tough.
2: It's
0: cooking, promotions. You know, you gotta come home and hear that. Why you ain't?
2: I mean, it's a balance of anything you do. But
1: that's what you hear, bro.
0: Yeah.
1: Don't put that on LeVar.
0: But every man get that.
2: But the thing is about my relationship is a little different because she actually in the field with me as well.
1: That's where
2: Royal Crush Entertainment comes from.
1: Oh, okay. Royal Crush Entertainment.
2: So, she don't want me to say this, but we want to hear. But the Royal Crush comes from that situation.
1: Okay.
2: So. Being said, she understands the balance of me doing it,
0: mm-hmm.
2: and also support me. And that's all we need, number one supporter.
1: Right.
2: So she understands the catering part. If I got a catering function, she willing to lend a hand.
0: Jump right there.
2: You know, the same thing we got the Royal Crush Entertainment thing. She lend a hand.
0: Right.
2: You know, she does the comedy part. I handle the music part.
0: Right.
2: It does different little things like that.
0: Okay. So you spin a little bit?
2: I've done one song. I'm good.
0: Okay.
2: It's too hot in the booth. I'm good.
0: Okay.
2: I dropped one song. Actually, somebody ghostwrited it. I got a cover beat. I actually got paid 2 weeks ago from BMI from it, so I'm good.
0: Okay.
1: That's what's up.
2: That's BMI what's actually up. Works.
1: Oh.
2: $5.64.
0: Might have to drop another one, get $10.
2: Pretty great. I mean, after this tour, it's going to be pretty good, though. Like, I might perform some of later dates in the tour, but not right now.
0: Yeah, have you ever opened up for any artists? Opened up for somebody famous?
2: A couple of them. I actually brought a couple of famous people in Baltimore. I brought Benny Siegel here a couple of years ago.
0: Okay.
2: I had artists open up for him. I had all people open up for Cassidy, and also I Riff Raff. Different people all the time.
0: Okay. That's hot.
1: Yeah. So the
2: recent one he did, Ray J. I'm sorry to cut you off.
1: No, you're good.
2: Yeah.
1: You did Ray J?
2: Yeah, he opened up for Ray J. Swift Life, he's actually going to be there tomorrow. He actually opened up for Ray J.
1: Okay, that's what's up. So the event is called Who's Who in the Scene, right? So what does Who's Who actually mean to you? Is it fame? Is it influence, respect, consistency, impact, or all of those things?
2: I say all of them because every artist have different things for me.
1: Yeah.
2: So I'll take like Yella Black from it. He's more so consistent. He's been with me for 10 years.
1: Right.
2: And he only missed 2 shows. And I've done a lot of shows.
1: Okay.
2: So he started from me from my very first show. Hootie has too, but Hootie missed here and there, but he's not consistent, but he's dependable, reliable, and stuff like that, and hardworking.
1: Right.
2: So his schedule doesn't meet all my shows.
1: Mm-hmm.
2: But this young man, Yada Black, been at all my shows, except for one.
1: What's his name?
2: Yada Black.
1: Jada Black?
2: No, Yada.
1: Yada Black.
0: Yada Black.
1: Yada Black. Okay. That's what's up.
2: Yeah, every show.
1: Yeah, but many people say they want opportunities. That's going to what you just said. Many people say they want opportunities, but from your perspective, are people truly ready for the opportunities when they arrive? Do you feel like those artists are ready? Because you said, like, some people aren't dependable, some people are, some people. So when they get the opportunity, are they ready, or do they, you know, or do they just think they're ready?
2: The artists I deal with, I think mm-hmm. I think they're ready because mm-hmm. they've been in situations. So every opportunity is different. So as of right now, I think they're ready.
1: Okay. He said his artists are ready. So we got a 10-city tour with ready artists. So
0: yeah, we're going to have fun tomorrow. I know we're going to get some entertainment.
1: Where is the tour? Where is the 10-city tour at?
2: Where we've been at?
1: Where you been at?
2: First off, we kicked it off in D.C.
1: Okay.
2: We did Amsterdam. And then after that, on March the 13th, we went to Denver, Colorado Springs. Then after Colorado Springs, we went to New York, Norcart, New York. And then we came back to Silver Springs. Norcart, then Philadelphia. Then we did Silver Springs.
0: What you got left?
2: Which one I got left? I got Georgia, Detroit, and then we got Canton, Ohio.
0: Okay.
1: So what makes this event... Who's Who show, this is part two, what makes it different from any other artist showcase?
2: You're going to see a lot of talent and hardworking people and willing to network. So most showcases I've been to, they don't network.
1: Right.
2: They don't even introduce themselves. They don't network. They don't stay and watch the show. They leave. Or they just want to have a good time. But you also treat the talent as you want to be treated.
1: Right.
2: Being said, listen to what they got to say. And just interact with each other. A lot of places don't interact with each other. You just see the artists, they leave.
1: Mm.
2: I mean, we call it rap and roll. So most of the times I do a show, not too many people won't leave.
1: Right. That's what's up.
2: You know, have a good time, and it's networking. Like, it's a networking event.
1: Right.
2: You know, you want to network from the judge to the DJ. Everybody has something to offer our artists.
0: So when you're on the road, do you like meet people that's in the crowd and say, look, I got this talent, I'm such and such, and they trying to figure out how they could get on?
2: Yes. I had, like I said, this tour, I actually reached out to artists from other towns. So last stop, we was at San Antonio. Shout out to San Antonio. I met a couple of people that said live in San Antonio.
0: Mm-hmm.
2: So now we're networking that way. And also, that's how I got on the 20 City tour, because they seen what I was doing down there, which I shout out to them, is Texas I-35 tour.
0: Mm-hmm.
2: So what we're doing is merging my brand, Who's Who, with their brand.
0: Okay.
2: So that's what I try to look for. That's part of the bridge the gap.
1: I don't want to interrupt you guys, but we got callers that's been waiting for us. Sorry now. Let's bring them on.
0: Welcome to Crunch Time.
3: Yeah. Well, thank you very much. My name is Thelma. Hi, Dr. KB. How you doing?
1: Hey, Miss Thelma. I'm good. How you?
3: I'm hanging in there. Thank you very much. And Weezy, how you doing? And your guest also.
0: How you doing, ma'am? How you doing, Miss Thelma?
3: I just want to say, right quick, because I got something on the stove.
1: Okay.
3: Oh, okay. Either you got it or you don't. And when it comes to talent,
1: yes,
3: you must be able to sing first.
1: Okay.
3: I honestly believe that the look comes in too, but that's secondary.
1: Got it.
3: However, I heard it say that the thrill of romance can be like a heavenly dream. I go to bed with the thrill you make love to me. Oh, how it seems one day. Hey, I got something going on.
1: Okay. That's what's up.
0: Don't quit your day job.
1: We're going to give it up.
0: All right.
3: Thank you very much. Have a great day.
1: Thank you, too. Thanks for calling in. Love you much.
3: Bye-bye.
0: Miss Thelma was something else. Yeah. I ain't talked to Miss Thelma since.
1: Never call her. Welcome to Crunch Time.
0: Welcome to Crunch Time.
1: Yes, sir.
4: Hello?
1: Yes, who you have the pleasure of speaking with?
4: This is Theodore. I was just listening to you young people talk about the talent. The talent today is diluted, and it's not as good as it was when I was coming up. I did work on the big back computers before I had to retire from my job, and I remember them.
0: So you remember the big back, see?
4: It's much less. But one point I'd like to bring up to you, you had a guy on who's talking about his cooking seafood and his restaurant.
1: Yeah.
4: And we talk about, and people fuss about, the school for boys that's going to be closing because of budgetary constraints.
1: Right.
4: And he puts a Y on the end of his restaurant. It's G-O-U-R-M-E-T. But that shows you how we have tied into the lessening of education. And it's a small thing. It's a very small thing, but nobody in the world on the show said anything. But the fact is, when you design something that makes it less than what it is, you're hurting yourself. You're hurting your customers.
1: Mm-hmm.
4: You may think I'm the overused term, overused, old school. Just say better. Just say better.
1: Gotcha.
4: Because the fact is, you know, I thought someone might say something. But he said, G-O-U-R-M-E-Y, gourmet. That is not how the word is spelled. And not coming from maybe a different educational environment than most of you young people, I understand that. But the fact is, when you choose to be less or promote less than what should be promoted, you're hurting yourself. You're hurting yourself.
2: So
4: you're hurting
0: can he respond to that?
4: Yes.
2: Okay. How you doing, sir?
4: I'm good, sir. About yourself.
2: I'm all right.
4: Pardon me. How you doing, young man?
2: I appreciate that. To ask you a question, it's not being uneducated. I know what it means and know how to spell the word. I chose the word why to make you think about why did I say that. And I think I got you saying why I spelled that way. Correct?
4: Understood, but at the same time, you could have said gourmet, and then people come to your restaurant, and what they would say, oh, they learn, some people, and I'm not saying anybody's uneducated, they learn how a word is spelled, and you say, that's a French word, and that gets them in interested in maybe learning another language. That would be just like saying, how do you spell Mohammed? Oh, M-O-E-H-E-T.
1: Yeah,
4: you don't pronounce it. In my day, not saying it's better than, but in my day, we learned to cross the T's and I's. I bet you every one of you all, not disrespecting you, but I bet you every one of you all, when you listen to a person say the word important, they don't even say important. It's crossing your T's. And I know we live in society, and some people maybe still think, well, that's being white.
1: I say important.
0: If you're saying it like that, we got Crunch Time Radio and Crunch Time Podcast. Well, we know it's spelled with a C. Well, we got it spelled with a K. But
1: it represents something.
0: But
1: so
0: it represents
4: what that's doing. That's what you call lower your expectations. Well, the audience I'm talking to, they don't. They're probably not as. They maybe they didn't go through a good. I'm just going to lower expectations.
0: They stole our C, so we took the K.
4: Well, okay, we look at the comedy. That's good. But the fact is, what you're doing, you're lessening yourself.
1: Well, listen,
4: when you talk to your child and
1: we
4: say,
1: we appreciate you, Theodore. We don't have that much time on the air. I'm sorry to cut you off.
4: I understand.
1: We don't have that much time.
4: I just wanted to vent a little bit.
1: It's okay. I appreciate you for calling.
4: And I'm
1: going to
4: tell you, I'm not in the company of such distinguished young people these days like I was before. So you all, although I may disagree with small points, keep doing the good work you're doing because you're not doing anything destructive. You're doing things constructive.
1: Yes.
4: Thank you very much.
0: Thank you. Thanks for calling.
2: Right.
0: Have a good weekend.
4: You too. Bye-bye.
1: All right. Bye-bye. Yeah, we appreciate all our callers.
0: All opinions. Yeah,
1: yeah,
0: everybody.
1: We definitely, yeah.
0: Ain't no rights and wrong. Everybody got their
1: own perspectives on how they see things, and we open to all of it, whether we agree or disagree.
0: Right.
1: We appreciate you guys. We still love you.
0: Yeah, no matter what.
1: We appreciate you for calling in, man, and being a listener. We appreciate it.
0: Welcome to Crunch Time. You on the air.
5: Hey, what's up, y'all? This is Dante the concierge. I ain't called to sing no song, dog.
1: What's going on, Dante? Welcome.
5: Yeah, what's up?
1: Hey.
5: So I just wanted to touch base with you guys. Like, I heard a gentleman mentioning, like, no gatekeeping, and that's kind of like what I do. Like, again, I'm a concierge, so I, like, assist our people in kind of, like, getting luxury items that they probably would never be able to get realistically. Like, buying a Mercedes or being able to get a Rolex or something like that. I work with brokers and wholesalers and stuff like that. So this could probably help him in that industry, basically for artists, you know, because a lot of the artists that I run across, they don't really have no paper.
1: Right.
5: So by them not having no paper, it's a problem. And I could help them, whereas that, let's just say they only got $25,000 for an advance. I could probably get them an S550 for $15,000 and get them some Forgiatos for $2,500. Now you have, you the man in the city. You get what I'm saying? For $17,000, now you still got a little bit of money to go flip, as opposed to spending the whole $25,000 on, you know, nonsense, because that's what they really be doing sometimes. So my whole point is just trying to help people be able to, you know, launch to that next level and be able to accommodate, you know, your rappers and your singers. So the ladies need the same thing. The ladies need a stud, diamond earrings, so on and so forth. But we just don't want everybody to be going out here just get manipulated.
1: You know, gotcha.
5: Some of these guys spent $50,000 for a watch.
1: Listen,
5: that watch really costs $20.
1: We need to get you on the show as business of the week, bro.
0: We need to sound like you was advertising.
1: Yeah, you need to get you up on here on this platform, man. We need to connect. We definitely need to connect. So definitely make sure you touch base with us, man. You know our social media is Crunch Time Podcast with a K, and we got LaVar. What's yours?
2: You can reach me on Mr. Run Tell That.
1: Yeah, Run Tell That.
5: Yep.
1: Yeah, Run Tell That. The actual words, not those acronyms, is actually Run
2: Mr. Tell Run Tell That.
1: That Mr. Run
5: Sorry
1: Tell
5: about
1: That.
5: The background noise.
1: Yeah.
5: I'm in a truck.
1: Okay.
5: So, again, mine is Instagram, Dante the Concierge. But I'll always fucking some of the people that work at the radio station all the time. So what I'll do is I'll leave my information to, because I can't punch y'all in right now.
1: Yeah,
5: I got you.
1: Leave your information. We'll definitely get back with you for real.
5: All right, thank you so much. Pleasure talking to you guys.
1: All right, thank you for calling. Appreciate you.
5: All right,
1: have a good one. That's what's up.
0: We rolling today.
1: You got some people want to help you out and everything.
2: Singers, concierge. All you need is fashion.
0: Patti LaBelle called in.
2: You got fashion.
1: Look, we got a critic. We got to make sure we use our diction properly. We appreciate you, Theodore, for real. But you know, cross your T's, dot your I's. That's what we got to do here in Crunch Time. We got to cross our T's and dot our I's, which is what we do on the business side of things. This is our fun side of things. In our business world, we absolutely do cross our T's and dot our I's, and we absolutely do understand the importance of diction when you're in that scene and you're in corporate America. It's definitely different. But here in Crunch Time, this is where we relax and have a good time, and we entertain, we educate. So it's different, Theodore. We chilling right now. We not really, you know, in our suit and ties and our dresses and our, you know, we doing our thing right here, just right here on Crunch Time, just having a good time and sharing information with you guys as well. We got a little bit of time. I want LaVar to talk about the event one more time before we go. And just also, we want to introduce Nelly, his single that's out, and you want to bring that in a few minutes. But the event one more time.
2: 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So we're going to have 10 or more artists performing live at Golf Lounge.
1: Okay.
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1: 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So thank you for coming through, LaVar.
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1: 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You in there. You in there like swimwear. And also,
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1: 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Again, 443-281-3839. Let's talk about Nelly. 1 minute, talk about Nelly that's going to be on the show tomorrow.
2: Nelly's going to be on the show tomorrow. He's not going to be like every other artist that we have on the show. So he's not going to be singing over his vocals or performing his vocals. So he's going to perform a cappella songs.
1: Okay. And so the song that you sent us, I think it's called About a Dream or About Something. What is it called? Let's quickly. Oh, Ask About the Time. It's called Ask About the Time. So We going out, y'all. It's time to shine.
0: It's time to grind.
1: It's crunch time.
0: It's crunch time, y'all.
1: Yes, sir. Listening to Nelly.

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0: 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Let him know you're not playing with him. Hey, Duke, make it work. Putting that work heavy in the streets. DJ Duke.
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10: 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Oh, yeah, Jason, what up? 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
1: It's Top Down. It's Brendan Beamer. This is Beamer.
0: New Fat Joe. Young Miami, Jadakiss. I'm him. New York, we there. One

0: can't just start yelling. 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A little TikTok, they all clock it.
1: Guess how I'm feeling, hold up. Yeah.

0: 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We got 1, 2, 3. Somebody shine a light on them.
1: Happy birthday to Money Twins. 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
0: Shine a light on them.

0: Now hold up. 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This is what I say. Make room, let them work. Make room, let them.
1: Talk to me nice at Sign DJ Duke Live. Happy Friday. Welcome to the weekend. 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
0: 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Make room, let them work. 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

0: Check one. 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What up? How y'all feeling?
1: What it is.
0: Welcome back, bam.
1: What it is, what it ain't. How are you?
0: It just feel like a flashback.
1: Right. Wasn't I just sitting here not too long ago?
0: It's been some years.
1: Yeah.
0: Cool.
1: Yeah.

0: How was your week?
1: It was amazing, man. Nothing to complain about, you know. When you wake up, it's a blessing.
2: It's true. I'm so happy right now. I got two wonderful kids that graduated this week.
3: Okay, congratulations.
2: One graduated from high school on Monday. The other one graduated Tuesday.
3: I know that's right.
2: My daughter, she's going to FIT in New York. And my son, unfortunately, is going to Poly. It's okay, though. I'm not mad at him. I ain't mad at him.
0: Nobody think that's a good one. Great parenting, y'all.
2: It's his choice. That's his choice. You know, the school is still amazing. Mm-hmm. This wish he went to City, but, you know, that's his decision.
0: You went to City?
3: Okay.
2: No, my other kids went to City.
0: Which one house you went to?
2: I went to Randallstown.
0: I can tell that.
2: You can tell? Yeah, we did.
0: He went to Milford.
2: I went to Randallstown.
0: Both counties. I definitely see that makes a lot of sense. I was trying to ask y'all that one day, but it just slipped my mind, you know.
2: I know, and you went to Carver, right?
0: I graduated from Carver.
2: Yeah, that's right.
0: I went
2: right.
0: to Mount St. Joe's, St. Francis, uh-huh. then Carver.
2: And then they kicked you out and you went to Carver.
0: Absolutely.
2: There you go.
0: Yeah, man, that changed my life.
3: Oh, no.
0: And now I got the balance. All right, so then we got D1 in the building. It's our birthday. So what up? Tell us your name, what you do.
4: Hey, my name is Tony Michelle. And today is my birthday, just like he said.
3: Happy birthday, Gemini Queen.
4: I'm a content creator. I'm a whole lot of things. I'm a Gemini, so we do a lot. I don't stop at one, okay?
0: Okay.
4: I go all the way to 100.
3: Okay.
4: I have a label. I'm a girl with multiple talents. You feel me?
0: Okay.
4: Yeah.
0: Where are you from?
4: I'm from Baltimore City.
0: Any particular area you grew up in?
4: Everywhere.
0: Okay.
4: Everywhere.
0: Oh, you one of them? Okay, she don't claim. Okay. That's okay.
4: I
0: don't say West. That's what I'm saying.
4: But I'm a West Side certified.
0: No.
2: Don't try to switch it now.
4: But I'm versatile. I get along with all.
0: Okay. I get you. We got a returning guest. Well, she's not even a guest. A returning host.
3: Period.
0: All that stuff.
3: Okay.
0: What up?
3: It is, y'all. It's your girl, Bam Bam, and we outside. What we doing?
0: Yeah, what you here for?
3: Oh, I am in town for Baltimore Pride.
0: Yeah, okay.
3: This year, for the 6th year in a row, I am your host.
0: So 6 years in a row?
3: Yeah, 6 years. Bringing it back one time for the one time. You already know.
0: Okay.
3: They can't sit with me out here. I'm just saying what it is. They can't.
0: Talking that?
5: Let them.
3: You have to, because if you don't pop your stuff for yourself,
0: people
3: will tell you who you are. If you don't know who you are, people won't tell you. And I ain't with none of that. I did a lot of healing. This is not the same Bam y'all knew. I'm telling you. I'm standing on business.
0: Yeah, I hear that. Every time, we got another guest in the building.
5: That's what's up. Hey, what's up? I'm Micah Luxy. You know what I'm saying? I'm here in Baltimore showing love. I'm from Atlanta, and I'm actually a nomad nigga. So I can't say that on the radio.
2: Yep, you gotta pay $1,000.
5: Oh my gosh. It's part of my lingo, my bad.
0: It's
5: but
0: okay.
5: you know,
0: from
5: I'm from Atlanta.
0: Okay.
5: And I travel where I feel led to travel. So I'm here. I have an event on Sunday for all the Baltimore people if y'all wanna pull
0: up. What type of event?
5: It's a meet and greet. So I have a lot of followers, a lot of fans out here, and I'm just showing love and we're gonna be having a good time.
3: Period.
5: Okay.
3: Music.
5: I know that's right.
3: You know, all that stuff.
0: Okay, location, anything like that?
5: It's a private location.
0: Okay, I figured
5: if you register, you'll get it. It's in the arts district. It's in the arts district, though. I'll say that.
0: Okay, so anyway, somebody can register or is it invite only? Or?
5: No, you can register if you follow me. It's in the link in my bio.
0: What's your Instagram?
5: Micah Luxy, MICAHLUXI.
0: Okay.
5: Mm-hmm.
0: Okay, you going to it?
2: Man, I just wanted to know something right now.
0: It's private. When she just said
5: what? But it's okay. He can ask.
2: Never mind.
5: It's a vibe.
0: Go ahead.
5: It's just love.
2: All right. So you say it's a private event, right?
5: Yeah.
2: Like who else can come? Like can me and my
5: Yeah. Would love if y'all came. Everybody can pull up.
0: You left this rock out. You know what I'm saying?
3: I see. Yeah, I love it though. I love the energy. It's lit. I love y'all. I love the energy. Swear.
0: I
3: love it.
0: All right. So let's go ahead. We have a talk show. Radio show, right?
4: Yes.
0: Tell us about that.
4: Well, I work at, right now, I am currently doing podcasts on 410, Power 410 Radio up in Security Mall.
0: Shout out to Critique of the Family.
4: Today is actually my first show, and then my congratulations will be on Wednesdays.
0: Okay.
4: Like I said, I don't do like specific topics. I'm a freestyler. I go on what I'm feeling that day, and I will not just stay on one thing because I don't want to be boring. We're going to do everything. You feel me?
0: I hear that.
3: Okay.
0: So you nervous?
4: Yeah. And
0: nervous
4: tonight,
0: first
4: we're also having an after party afterwards
0: out
4: at the Hub with DJ.
0: Yeah, 65
4: times. Of course. Yep. You feel me? On the ones and twos. And we're going to have a great time. We got performances. Mm-hmm. You know, it's going to be, of course, you can get food. It's free parking. It's easy parking. And it's free to get at.
0: There you go. That's what I'm talking about.
3: I know, that's right.
0: That's what I'm talking about. You nervous for the first show today?
4: No.
0: Okay. Mm-mm. No jitters or nothing?
4: No jitters.
0: It was crazy. I'm actually embarrassed. So it don't matter what stage I'm on. I always get nervous.
3: Mm-hmm.
0: So
3: yeah, people don't never know
0: from
3: that, though.
0: Super Bowl to BET. Wherever I'm DJ Africa, whatever, I'm always nervous. Mm-hmm. You know what I'm saying? So that's good that you don't. I always get nervous.
3: I just feel like with me.
4: Because I'm going to be setting and I'm like this, but probably if I'm like with a whole bunch of people in front of me, then things
0: like audience, mm-hmm.
4: You know? But I'm kind of used to this setting right here because I do it at the radio station.
0: Oh, yeah, yeah, of course. Yeah.
4: So I'm kind of used to this. But when I get rich.
3: Mm-hmm. Oh, it's happening. So,
4: then maybe when I start getting in front of all these crowds, I might have a little bit of jitters, but I'm kind of used to all eyes on me.
3: Okay.
4: I'm shy to the
0: left. I'm getting my laptop.
3: No, for real.
0: My laptop is happening. In Tampa Bay.
6: Exactly.
0: Tampa Bay Super Bowl, my laptop literally went out. Like, so don't want to say, like, that's happened to me before.
3: Oh, my goodness.
0: Overheating. So I think about all that type of stuff. Man, what about, you on a lot of big stages.
3: Man, listen.
0: How do you feel? You hosting this stuff?
3: A lot of people be like, Do you really get nervous? And honestly, sometimes I do get the jitters, but I had the best poker face. You will never know that I'm nervous. And people, I just like silence, or I like to listen to music before. Yeah. It's like a ritual I do. Like, I can't hear a whole bunch of conversations. Yeah. Like, I can't.

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1: I had an event on Wednesday where I spoke. Mm. It felt like a TED Talk type thing.
2: Okay.
1: I was out there before just meditating, grounding my energy so
3: touching
1: that
3: trees.
1: I can feel as calm and as safe as possible in my body.
3: Mm-hmm.
1: Yeah.
4: See, I knew it.
3: Definitely.
4: I knew y'all was free.
1: Oh, you do?
0: All the time.
4: All the time.
1: God is good.
4: God is good all the time. Okay, I was just making sure.
1: We're here.
4: So how's the spiritual journey coming? Are you really religious? And what was y'all take on that?
5: I'm very religious. You know, I grew up in the church, you know. You know, even when I was living in New York, you know, my mom made sure we hit the church every Sunday. And then when we come to Baltimore all the time, you know, like 100 times a year, we hit the church. And my grandfather, he has a church. He built a church from hand.
6: Shout out the Temple of Prayer. 85% he built that with his hands. And then his children helped him as well, too.
4: Yeah.
6: 3108 Clifton Avenue, that's where the church is at, over there up the street from Wahlberg Junction.
4: Yeah.
6: You know, go to it. Try
5: Assembly. Yeah.
6: It's
4: T-O-P.
1: Go ahead. That's
6: top,
1: hard.
6: The
4: like
6: top
4: that.
6: Church.
4: So you any denomination or you just...
1: I don't like church. I think my religion is love.
3: Mine is too. I am, but... I'm spiritual,
1: God
3: not religious.
1: Church.
3: I'm spiritual, not religious at all.
4: So
3: and I don't believe that. I don't get into this topic because everybody is able to, you know, be who they are.
4: It's
3: a touchy topic, but I don't outsource my power.
4: Yeah.
3: So that's just what I'm going to say. Mm-hmm. I don't outsource my power at all.
4: Let's have some fun. Let's start
3: that's
4: here.
3: Good.
4: Martin or Fresh Prince? Don't mess this up. Don't mess
5: Martin.
4: Thank you.
5: Okay,
4: thank you.
5: There we go.
3: That's what I was going
4: to
3: say.
4: Because
3: what? Martin. Because what? The fifth floor. That's what we at. Yeah. Okay.
4: Martin, what you got?
1: Martin. I'm not going to be the only one to say Fresh Prince.
3: But Fresh Prince was that too, though.
1: I like it, but I feel like Martin is funnier.
3: Yeah.
4: Yeah, me too.
3: I feel like Fresh Prince did have some gems in there, you know, but Martin.
4: Fresh Prince was a little bit more goofier, and Martin was more of a serious, relatable,
1: relatable.
4: He was just homeboy around the corner.
3: Yeah.
6: See, not everybody was able to go to Bel Air and live in a mansion and have that good life.
4: I'm not hating.
3: But you do have people. You do have people who was in that situation and got to where they could get to.
6: Okay, the struggle is real.
4: Yeah,
1: it is
4: related. I can see that.
1: That's true.
4: Gina.
6: It's true.
1: Yep.
6: It's true.
4: Let me ask
6: you, like right now, you hosting right now.
4: Yeah.
6: Right. Remind me of Martin.
4: For real?
6: Yeah.
4: I ain't got Martin money.
1: You're on the way.
3: It's on the way. It's on the way.
6: To existence.
3: It's on the way.
4: Speaking of that, hopefully we have Dave Chappelle calling today. Hopefully he's in travel tonight. He's live at CMG Bank Arena tonight. So make sure y'all get y'all tickets. Y'all like Dave Chappelle?
6: Oh, yeah. Of course.
1: He's the greatest.
4: What you like about Dave? Hold up, the greatest.
1: Who's I said that. He's the GOAT.
4: Oh, you said great.
1: Dave Chappelle is the GOAT of our time.
4: That's
1: he's the greatest.
4: Favorite? That's your favorite?
1: Yes, hands down. Y'all don't like Dave Chappelle?
3: I do like him.
4: Comedy. Straight comedy.
1: Comedy. Business, that's a whole other story because he
3: mentally, he's a whole nother. He's outside. Like, that's where I'm at with it. I'm like, he's woof.
4: I don't think he's funny.
1: Y'all don't think Dave Chappelle is funny?
4: Definitely.
3: No, he's definitely funny, but we're talking about on a mental level, that man is in a different space.
4: I'm going like comedians like that. Mojo
3: Richard
4: Brooks.
3: Pryor.
4: Speaking of Mojo Brooks,
1: he's
4: live November at Alert. So make sure you get your tickets. But Mojo, but you know, I'm like that kind of funny.
1: I think
4: Dave Chappelle was like Cleon. Cleon comedian.
1: He's serious.
4: Mm-hmm.
1: Yeah. He's serious.
3: Yeah.
4: Cleon got both. I
3: got
4: to give him that. He's funny in stand up too.
3: Mm-hmm.
4: You know what I'm saying? He's more like acting.
3: Mm-hmm. Yeah.
4: I'm surprised.
3: Yeah,
4: Gemini. I'm surprised Cleon
5: more like a
4: Gemini.
5: Okay. Like more like a storyteller.
3: Yeah.
5: He clown around and talk smack.
3: Right.
5: Talk sugar, honey, iced tea.
3: Right.
4: Oh, you got him scared for a second. You know,
3: yeah,
4: I'm surprised he never acted. I texted him last week trying to get him on the show for his birthday, but I'm surprised he's not in no movies or anything because
3: I don't know. He was doing theater stuff. Like,
4: yeah, I know he got the whole
3: like
4: live,
3: he was doing all of that.
4: Yeah, he's definitely dope.
5: Live.
3: Oh, he is hilarious.
4: That's my guy
3: too. I was actually in one of his music videos. He's hilarious.

0: like, yo, eat this strawberry, baby.
1: He is so funny. He is similar.
2: Okay.
3: So basically, the guy talks in the, like, in the car, he be in the background singing.
1: Oh, okay.
3: Y'all ever seen that skit? It's a nice skit.
1: I haven't seen it.
3: I got to put you on. So this is a serious question. This is my IG question. So a parent posted her a female mother posted her 9-year-old daughter with a belly piercing. Right, let's start here. That's too young.
1: Oh, my God. Oh, my goodness.
3: What?
4: Way too young. I believe that a lot of ladies these days are allowing their daughters to do way too much, way too ahead of time. But most of the mothers are raised, brought up with their kids.
3: Yeah.
4: So but, it's a normal thing. But for somebody like me that's 43 and come from back in the day, That's too much.
3: To tell. What you got, man?
1: I feel like it depends on the culture. You know, overseas, you have children who do the nose piercings and the tattoos and those things. It's a different perspective. So if we talking about America, that is too young. Yeah. It is. But if we talking about overseas, I've seen children with piercings, a lot of jewelry. Like, that's their culture. So it depends on what vibe you trying to go with.
3: Okay, how many piercings you have?
1: 13.
5: Wow.
1: Don't ask. But that's it.
5: Dang.
1: Don't ask where the parents are. Don't ask.
0: I was about to ask.
1: My first one was my ears piercing. Oh, he's about to ask where they at. I was a baby with my first ear piercing. Okay. My second one, I was thinking like 13. I'm not even entertaining y'all. But I had 13. I had like 15, but... Okay.
3: I got you.
0: What happened to those other two?
3: Can we move on? Yo, let me,
0: I'm sorry.
1: They fell out.
0: Oh, okay.
3: Anyway, do you think that's too young? Nah?
5: I think it depends on the situation. I don't like to judge, so I would want to know more, you know, about the details. Like, I think that a lot of parents are trying to be friends with their kids, and I think that might be the root of what was going
1: on. That's the part,
5: in the post,
1: girl. Yes.
5: You know what I'm saying? But I don't want to judge because I don't know. I didn't see the post.
3: Okay.
0: Well, can I speak on it?
3: I wasn't letting the ladies talk. This is Father's Day, though. It's Father's Day, next week. Let's not talk about that. We don't need to get into that. I specialize. I celebrate black men every day of my life. I appreciate that. All right, thank you, Queen. Yeah, I appreciate it. Okay.
0: But let's go back to the belly piercing with the 9-year-old with the
3: you got daughters, I got all daughters, you know it depends
0: if the father's in their life. If the father's in their own life, you know, he wouldn't allow that. Out their true mind wouldn't allow something like that, because the mother is over there, you know, raising, being friends with the daughter.
1: Not really correcting them
0: or disciplining them, and things of that nature. You know, they chime.
3: She was a dancer too. She's like a K-Sell.
5: Yeah.
0: That's not good. So if the father was in their life, I don't think that would happen.
5: That masculine guidance is important.
0: I think she's a single mother.
1: Okay. Right? Yeah, that's
5: a good point.
1: I feel like that shows then.
0: And then how old is the mother as well, too? Mother might be young.
3: It don't matter.
1: At this point, it's kids versus kids.
0: I'm just talking about the maturity.
4: It has a lot to do with her age. It does. Mm-hmm. And it has a lot to do with her background.
1: Mm-hmm.
4: Because wherever she came from, her upbringing, she feel like it's okay to do that.
0: That's true.
4: So sometimes you can't pretty, like, judge the mom. You got to look at the other mom to see where she came from.
1: But at this point, who's going to break it? Who's going to break the cycle? Somebody got to break it.
0: Okay.
1: Right. Exactly.
3: Daddy comes in. It's a little riddle like this. Daddy goes to jail.
1: Oh, my goodness. It's
3: anyway,
1: like a.
3: I'm in the news. Rick Ross is caught flying regular. Is that a problem?
1: I saw that.
3: Is that an issue?
1: Yeah, I feel like for him, he talks so much crap about people. For him,
3: listen,
0: yes,
1: he talks so much stuff about people.
3: Yes.
1: There is no way he should be fine commercial. I'm sorry. Now, anybody else, I get it. If you're saving money, whatever, like, nobody can clock nobody else's coin. You own all these restaurants. At this point, you should have, like, some sort of private jet, something. Mm-hmm. You do?
3: Yeah.
1: And if that's the case, then get some gas and put it in your jet and go.
5: What if
1: you
5: he
1: really
5: lost
1: do?
5: The plane? I have a feeling if he's not flying his own plane, that means he lost it.
3: I think it's AI. I don't think it's really him.
1: No, he responded apparently. Allegedly, he responded.
4: Making a lot of bogus shit.
0: We about to get shut down.
4: Yeah, I'm sorry. I apologize.
3: Now is your birthday.
4: But they are making...
1: Dang.
4: I'm sorry. Definitely not on my birthday.
3: Yeah.
1: Okay.
4: Maybe on Christmas. But anyway.
5: What? Dang. My bad.
4: But at the end of the day, people are making a lot of bogus posts. They even making obituaries, you know, about people. So you don't know if it's true.
3: He said he responded.
1: No,
3: he responded.
1: I heard he responded. He responded to two guys. I'm not sure the two. They famous people. No, he literally was on the camera and he responded.
5: What did he say?
1: He was just basically telling them to get their money up and doing all this other stuff. I got to find it, but I did.
0: Also, he responded and said that his internet, he had to get an internet on his private jet. And that was like $500,000. That's what, that was the reason. That was the reason he said
5: he's Rick Ross.
1: I feel like it is options. I feel like if you want to be a troll and be able to say that you do all this and all that,
3: you can't
1: somebody can't catch you slipping at the airport.
4: That's what I'm saying.
1: That is just literally what it is.
0: What he should have did was rented a PJ.
5: Okay, thank you. That's exactly what I was about to say.
0: Or maybe he wanted to connect with fans. That's a possibility.
3: No,
1: because he wouldn't have been ducking how he was. He had the hood over his head. He was ducked down. He kind of looked over to the side. That's how he got caught. When he looked over a little bit to the side, he wasn't trying to be seen.
0: Yeah, he's a person that trolled everybody about
1: being
0: broke.
1: Exactly. So that's why it's relevant. It's like, why are you doing this? And
3: it shouldn't matter to us.
1: It shouldn't matter to nobody, honestly, because it's his money.
5: He makes it matter to us.
1: There you go. That's the point right here.
5: He could have got on a private flight.
0: I'm paying Rick Ross or not. You know, if he want to fly on regular planes, go ahead and fly on regular planes. Yeah. Stop trolling people.
1: That's how I feel. That's the part right there. Because
4: he should be real
5: right
4: quiet
5: there.
4: If he's going to do things like that.
3: I like that. Now, we had a question last week. We're bringing it back again, right? Mm-hmm. Who cheat more, men or women? Bam.
1: Who cheat more?
0: Women men, cheat emotionally
1: but
0: more.
1: Women get more of a emotional attachment, which makes theirs worse if you really want to think
0: it's
1: about
0: true.
1: It. Men can stick and move. Mm. Yeah. They can. Women get attached, but the dangerous women that can stick and move, they're dangerous.
0: Mm. Yeah, it's true.
1: They are dangerous. Mm. Like, seriously.
0: What about the men who got emotions?
1: The men who are, I don't got no man that's in contact with their emotions doing nothing like that to a woman. I feel like you should be able to tell your woman how you feel before even get to that level.
0: Yeah, sure.
1: Like, what you say?
3: So you said the woman's sticking and moving.
1: She's dangerous.
3: She's dangerous. Yeah, I bet.
1: She is dangerous. No, because there's women out here who do stick and move and don't catch feelings and be like, okay, I'm telling you. I had some homegirls like that. They ruthless.
5: I have a theory. I think men cheat more, but I think the reason is because they're emasculated by their women. So I think it's a vicious cycle. They only do it because they don't feel like a man
1: when they're with her. When does it come to a point when you say that you're uncomfortable? When do you come to a point?
5: Hold on, hear me out.
1: When does it come to a point when you come to your woman and say how you feel? And if she don't register with that, you leave before you get to the cheating.
4: I've been in situations where
1: that's what I'm saying.
4: I've seen situations where men will say how they feel.
3: They still want to live.
4: So at the end of the day, I'm not just wait, because I get a lot of the ladies hate me on my page sometimes.
0: We don't.
4: Because I'm not always on y'all side.
1: And I ain't on no side, because I said women cheat and men cheat, but
4: the reason I'm saying that is because the same way with men. A person will come and tell you what's wrong, they'll take for granted, and then a person will keep telling you might not want to leave that person.
1: It still don't make it right.
4: Be like, I'm gonna go
5: no, it's not right.
1: It still don't make it right.
4: It doesn't never make it right.
1: Yep.
4: No scenario.
1: Mm-hmm.
4: But we are just giving opinions.
1: I get that. That's why I said, my opinion is still, even if you come to your woman and there's no change, you still have the option to leave. That's the whole thing.
0: Some people are comfortable.
1: To leave. No. Because if you're comfortable enough to go to somebody else and open the door, it's not. But it's easy for you to go open your legs to somebody or stick and move to somebody. And you could come back home and kiss your girl and all your man in the mouth or your kid. Come on, bro. If you grown, communicate. And if it's not working, move along.
4: I don't agree.
1: It's billions of people. Okay, why are you sticking with something that's not respecting you? Yep. Period.
4: I got a whole post on my page about exactly what she just said.
1: Okay.
4: You should leave. But at the end of the day, you got to be in reality. People aren't leaving. People are cheating.
3: It's men's
1: and that's
3: mental
1: messed
3: health.
1: Up. Yeah. That's what I'm saying.
3: It's men's mental they health are. Month, y'all.
1: Yeah, they are.
3: That's what we go through.
1: And it's messed up on both
5: it's
1: ends.
5: Real.
1: Come
3: on, now y'all put them in the hot seat real quick.
1: Yeah.
3: Now, y'all relationships, right? Calm down, it's okay,
0: cool.
3: Y'all.
0: It's cool. It's cool.
3: Don't try to talk. I don't care. You know what I'm saying?
1: I'm screaming.
3: So do you communicate with your significant other?
0: Yes, I do.
3: How does that backfire or how does that work?
0: It does backfire.
3: She listening. to the show. So
0: I mean, she's probably not listening. She's probably not listening.
3: Okay,
0: you know, and the problem with that,
3: yeah,
0: you know, I feel like the women go through a whole lot of stuff and go through a whole lot of mess. Mm. So when they actually have somebody, they not really into tune with that person, and they miss out.
1: Yeah. That's that hurt they need to let go. That's that healing.
3: That's real. Mm-hmm.
1: That's why when you exactly that.
5: Exactly that.
4: I'm trying. Listen, it is a hard battle for a woman to not try not to be that bitter woman.
1: Okay.
4: I'm going through that right now. I don't want to be that woman, but I'm so pissed with men. But I don't want to be that woman. Mm-hmm. I still want to believe that it's love out here, somebody out here for me, and I'm working on that.
1: Okay.
4: Right now.
1: And it takes time.
4: It is hard.
1: It is.
4: Like for men. Don't ever think men don't go through the same thing.
1: Oh, of course they did.
0: Oh, yeah.
1: No,
0: yes. You definitely did.
1: That's no, I'm telling you, I've been married for 6 years, so I know what's outside.
4: Oh,
1: and
4: wow.
1: I've been married, and I've had to go through certain things. That's why I can give the advice I can.
3: Yeah.
1: I'm serious. You have to have those conversations. That's just what it is on all ends, on all aspects. It's hard conversations you have to have. And you make choices. And the choices you make sometimes can make or break you.
4: Yeah, I mean,
1: and that's just what it is.
0: I mean, I'm a married man. I've been married for 9 years.
5: Congratulations.
1: Yeah, congratulations.
0: 10 years in August, I'm renewing my vows.
1: What?
0: Yeah. So you know, it's always ups and downs. Mm-hmm. It's like roller coaster rides. You feel me? You always got to talk about it. You know, you don't talk about it, you don't get it out. How you know how to fix it?
1: Exactly.
0: You feel me?
1: And them conversations be hard, y'all. Yes.
0: Right. You feel me?
1: Right.
0: Sometimes
1: and allow them space to grow too.
0: Want to listen because they're going through things. You feel me? And so we got to be as men. They expect us to be patient all the time and expect us to be Superman.
1: And y'all got stuff
0: all the time.
1: Going on too.
0: You feel me? And we got a lot of stuff bottled up and emotions that's going through that men are raised to hold our emotions in.
1: And I don't like that.
0: We never let it out, right?
4: Yeah. Right.
0: You know, we always keep it bottled up, and then sometimes we keep it bottled up so much that it explode out.
1: Yep.
0: You know, and then sometimes the women might the other might not know how to handle that.
4: Right.
0: You feel me?
1: Mm-hmm.
0: So it's up to us to keep the line of communication
1: open
0: all the time.
1: And it's not always easy.
0: It don't matter if they want to hear it or not.
4: Yeah,
0: you
4: exactly.
0: feel me? You feel me? You say it so to try to fix it. If you really love that person, you really want to try to fix it.
1: I'm telling you, because I heard the dating pool is trash. Wow, I will fix everything with my wife before anything.
3: Now,
1: I'm not.
3: Older.
1: Listen, I'm fixing it. We're figuring it out.
3: That's why
1: the dating pool has pissed in.
0: And that's where the pettiness come in.
1: What?
0: People start being petty for no reason.
4: No reason at all.
1: Listen, I will die alone before I let somebody play with me.
3: I will. I hear that.
1: I ain't even with
3: a couple shout outs tonight. We live from the hub tonight. 6510 Baldwin National Pike. You have 2 birthdays tonight, so I'll be DJing tonight. Also, I won't be there. Shout out to the Washington Mystics. They play tonight 7:30, so we got some people. But y'all want to go down tonight? Cover for me tonight?
0: Where?
3: Down DC. I need 2 people. We'll talk about all of it.
0: Yeah,
3: we just want to put you on the spot. They always say I don't invite them.
1: Oh,
3: you know, we've been in the country together, stuff like that.
1: Right,
3: you know what I mean?
1: Right.
3: But anyway.
1: Yeah, I'm still waiting on my invite.
3: Well, you know, y'all at Big Keisha. Anyway, so.
0: It's
3: true. Shout out to Big Keisha. Mm-hmm. She's tuned in. And then coming up is my 4th annual DJ Duke Music Conference. My 4th year in a row. So Friday, Juneteenth, my golf experience is at Curl Park. Again, this year is my 2nd year doing the golf.
1: Mm-hmm.
3: Saturday, we have the brunch. Sunday, we have the church experience, live from, Moxon Corner. It's actually my Tory church, Tory Rose and Melvin. For the meal.
0: Yeah, church.
3: Mm-hmm. I bring artists to the church. Last time we did CIW, y'all came, right?
0: Mm-hmm. Of course.
3: CIW, we had Mona Lisa as my guest speaker. So, this year, I ain't asked them yet, but. I'm saying the Lord leads me.
5: Let him lead you, okay? Let him lead you.
1: I am screaming.
3: Thank you for laughing. You know they don't laugh at my
1: I'm screaming.
3: They never laugh.
0: That was a good one. That was a good one.
1: Hey, yo.
0: He finally got a good one.
3: I'm trying to go to the Comedy Fest.
0: And I would go.
5: Okay. Give me the details. When is it?
3: So you come to support me or you think I'm funny? Be honest. I think you're an honest person.
5: I'm coming to support you. I've heard only maybe like 2 jokes all day.
3: Okay. Hey, I went for like 4. Bam, you know me. So bam.
1: You'll
3: come?
1: Yeah, I'm going
3: to come.
5: So wait, it's an actual comedy show?
1: You're doing
5: comedy?
3: I'm trying.
5: Okay.
3: Yeah. I mean, all the comedy they call.
1: That's
3: him.
1: He is so bluffing.
5: Oh, that's what you was talking about.
3: Yeah, TK. He told me Down syndrome.
1: Okay.
0: It's kind of iffy.
3: I don't want to ask y'all that. No disrespect to anybody. But, you know,
5: it's okay.
3: I got diabetes, bad.
0: Now, I come see you, though, dude.
3: But
0: I come see you.
3: I don't want you. Thank you so much. This is amazing.
5: She gets your humor.
3: That's what I'm saying.
5: I don't. But I feel you.
3: Oh, because she's from Baltimore. You from? She's from Baltimore.
0: I guess
3: from
0: Baltimore, yeah. She laugh at everything then.
3: Yeah. Y'all should hate
0: it. I say I come to support you.
5: She don't laugh at me.
3: I see you say it, man. Look at the hand,
1: that's crazy. And your ain't different.
3: So, back to birthday, girl. So, what have you done today to celebrate so far?
4: Nothing. Get myself prepared for tonight.
3: So you drinking? Okay. Having a good time?
4: I haven't drank yet. I haven't done anything, but I am once I leave from up out of here.
5: Okay.
4: I wanted to be fresh for here. I ain't know what was going on. You know, okay. You got to come with a clear mind.
5: That's right.
3: Your birthday it's outfit true. Ready?
4: I can do this sober, you know.
3: Your birthday outfit ready? Everything ready?
4: Oh, yes. Everything is planned ready. Out. Everything planned
1: I know that's
4: out.
1: Right.
3: Mm-hmm. Okay, babe, you coming through tonight? I mean, you're such a celebrity now. This is...
1: Oh, wow.
3: Hard to reach you.
1: When is it again? It's tonight. Hey, what time?
3: She asked. I'm like, yo.
1: Hey,
2: check
1: yo.
2: My schedule.
1: No, for real. Because when I tell you I've been ripping and running schedules. Since I got here, geez, yeah. Of course I'm going to pull up on you.
3: Like, I appreciate that. Like, yeah. This morning, you were on Quick this morning, right?
1: Yeah, I was
3: shout on Quick. Quick.
1: Yes.
3: Shout out to Quick.
1: I was there and I was talking about Pride and what's about to happen. Mm-hmm. And Cash Doll is going
3: to
1: be in the building Saturday. Sunday, we're going to have In Vogue. It's going to be at Drew Hill Park from 12 to 9. So make sure all things Pride, we outside for real. And I'm crowd surfing again this year.
3: Oh,
4: my birthday.
1: I believe so. Normally, I will host both days, and I don't find out if I host the second day until tomorrow. But nine times out of ten, yeah.
3: So a Pride, so it's okay for like a straight girl to kind of Pride.
1: Yes, and it's okay for a straight man. Yes, it is. Because men that are secure within themselves is not paying attention. Y'all have to also know there's women out there who like men. So I don't know why y'all be thinking that, but it's
3: for. That's why I'm bringing up. People
1: and my cousin's coming, and he's straight. And he will be on the stage with me. So shout out to my cousin Kent. He will be there.
3: How y'all feel about that? Hossie, how y'all feel about that?
0: I mean, it is what it is. You got your own
1: preference.
0: No, I get
1: that y'all don't be liking to see all of that and the shaking and the twirling and stuff.
0: Well,
1: but
0: look, you love who you love.
1: Yeah.
0: Okay? All right? So that's all I'm going to say about it.
1: Mm. Yeah. There you go. That's the safe way.
3: Safe.
5: And I think Pride is about inclusivity. Like,
1: it is.
5: It would be hypocritical for them to be like, no, straight people can't be here. No.
1: Like, no.
5: Exactly. Like,
3: well,
5: that's the whole
3: point. I'm going to tell you what I did was a bad decision. Shout out to DJ's now. I wrote a DJ a couple years. No, I'm talking about DJ. I put a DJ in the event. So at that time, I'm not DJing. I would DJ like both male and female, but not all male part.
1: Let me tell you this.
3: You know what I mean?
1: Our community spends and makes the most money.
3: The drag show DJ.
1: So,
0: I was about to say.
1: If y'all be dropping bags because it's like... whatever
0: party.
1: You can make that known in the beginning. But I am not XYZ. Do not come here in front of me like setting boundaries.
4: Because the gay community they spend more. When I was doing
1: it's literally in writing. I swear.
4: When I was doing the
3: that's true.
4: They spend more money.
1: Yeah,
0: it's true. It's
4: they
0: true.
1: And now the women are spending the most.
4: Yeah,
1: come on now.
3: So I did. So at that time, I turned it down because I was looking at it from that angle.
1: No,
3: I would not do that. I would do it like the mix, but not just the all guys. You know what I'm saying?
1: No,
3: saying?
1: I get it.
3: Just pause. But then the drag show. Mm-hmm. I shouted to Keish back in the day. A couple of them. That was like one of the best events as far as money. Why I ain't even crushing my money.
1: That's what I'm saying. They going to pay you what you asking for. Nobody's doing that. They're not going to slight you.
0: Was there?
3: I can't remember. That's too much for me to remember. That's just too much. I was just there to get paid. Keith, you know, Keith, that's what I started a radio show with.
1: Yeah. Wow. I remember.
3: Yep, so it's crazy. So, bam, when are you coming back? That's what everyone wants to know.
1: Oh, when I'm coming back here to the show?
3: Yeah.
1: When you invite me.
3: Okay.
1: When I'm coming back.
3: All right.
1: You tell me.
3: Okay. So we can do it remotely.
1: Yes, we can.
3: Okay, because I don't have the budget to fly you.
0: Oh, man.
1: Listen, yes, you do. He's mine. He's like, no.
3: Sugar on the ice.
1: No.
3: We out the door.
1: No, y'all are hilarious. Y'all need to be here. Like, y'all are great ancestors to the scene.
3: It was only here a month and a half. So, speaking of that, let's jump into y'all's segment. Y'all,
1: whoa.
3: This is really intense.
1: I love this.
3: You wouldn't like this. This is the money takers, y'all. Money takers, what up?
0: It's shoot. Yo, Baltimore. Welcome back to Talk Heavy Radio. You already know how we come in every Friday. It's your boy Twin Chino from Money Takers. And Twin Castle in the building. It's true. All right, today we talking petty situations. What's the pettiest reason you stop talking to somebody? I ain't gonna lie. If I send you music and you leave me on scene for 3 days and you post all day... you're going to have issues. Nah, that's facts. Especially when they watching every story or people who borrow hoodies and suddenly it becomes their hoodie. Yeah, women do that professionally.
3: Oh, nah, yeah, for real.
0: On another petty reason, somebody eat your food after you suspiciously said don't touch it. Yo, that's the end of friendship in Baltimore right there. All right, now, what's another petty reason? When somebody asks you to hold something and they start moving different after, nah, that energy changed immediately. Or when somebody say, I'm on the way, and they still in the shower. Yo, Baltimore people got the worst timing ever. Another petty reason, if every conversation become about them.
2: Yeah,
0: energy vampires. Mm-hmm. But honestly, though, sometimes distance really protect your peace.
2: It's true.
0: Everybody can't go where you going. And sometimes people only love you when you're struggling. Mm-hmm. Yo, that's the heavy part. The second you level up, the weird energy starts. Mm. So now, we're moving smarter, protecting energy, and staying focused.
2: Mm. Yeah, it's true. All right, rapid fire. First thing that come to mind, biggest red flag.
0: Inconsistent people. Worst excuse.
2: I fell asleep.
0: Pettiest argument. Who ate the leftovers? One thing Baltimore always going to do, bid on you. Green flag, loyalty. All right, Baltimore, tap in with us. What's the pettiest reason you stop talking with somebody? Hit us on Instagram, moneytakers_twinway.podcast, and official Lies Twins. Yeah. And stay in lock every Friday with Talk Heavy Radio. It's true, baby.
3: Absolutely.
1: Okay.
3: Got it.
1: What freaky twin thing?
3: All the time. God.
0: That's good. All the time. Yeah, now let's talk. Let's talk about that. Let's talk about that.
3: What you want to talk about?
0: The pettiness.
3: Okay. I don't think I'm petty.
0: Oh, somebody, the pettiest person say that.
2: The pettiest one always would say that.
1: I be feeling like it's a denial thing.
3: 3 minutes. We out here. Do you feel like you're petty? And how?
4: Yes, I can be petty. Okay. And it depends on what's going on. But yes, I can be a petty person. Well, I'm trying to heal from certain things.
3: At least you identify.
4: I can be a petty.
3: What you got, man?
1: I used to, before the healing, I used to be real petty, but now I just allow my spirit team to handle them. I don't got to touch nobody. I just close my eyes and let it and go off. That's it.
3: Okay. How about you?
5: Speaking of spirit team, my spirit team is petty.
1: They go
5: after whoever messes with me.
3: Right.
5: They get their get back. They don't play about me.
3: Okay, you boxing?
5: I used to fight, like, karate.
3: Yeah, I was taking on Rashawn. I don't know, sure.
5: I'm a warrior. You see these? This is my armor right here. Yeah.
3: But before we get out of here.
0: It's true.
3: Anybody Knicks fans? Anybody like the Knicks?
1: They cool.
0: Oh, nah.
3: Anybody like the Knicks?
5: I'm going for the
0: Knicks.
5: I
0: like the Knicks.
1: I like them. They cool.
3: Like the Knicks?
1: They cool.
3: I want to give a big shout out to the Knicks. They sent me a gift. Big shout out for the Knicks.
1: Oh,
3: so the Knicks in five. Shout out to the Knicks. I'm not from New York. I'm from Baltimore, West Baltimore. See, West Baltimore. See,
0: the Knicks finally did it, baby. It's true.
3: What team you like?
0: I like the Knicks right now.
3: Whatever. Yeah. I don't want
1: to
3: hear that.
1: That's nice. That was nice of them to do that.
3: Oh, yeah, shout out to the Knicks. Anything coming up you want to push real quick? Let's go down the room.
4: Well, just follow me at the Tony Michelle show on Instagram. That's again the Tony Michelle show.
3: I got you, man.
0: See what
1: and of course it's your girl Bam Bam. We outside this weekend. All things Baltimore Pride. Pay attention to. Please read. You can follow me on Instagram at Bam_Foreign. That's BAMBAMFOREN. And we outside this weekend. Please know that and stay hydrated.
4: Yeah. One more thing. I'm so sorry. I'm going to make it real quick. Today at 8 o'clock, I'm having my first show at Security Square Mall at Powerful 10 Radio. 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
3: Yeah, I think we're trying to pull up.
0: It's true.
3: Pull up. Yeah, twins, what you got going on?
0: Look, man. Look, we got a music video. Bro?
3: Hey, I keep pushing them. I've been doing the whole show.
0: The whole show.
3: Right? I mean, you let that happen.
1: That's how I used to be in the older one, I'm telling you. No, he's the older one. For real?
0: Yeah, he's the older one. But look, at 12 o'clock a.m. tomorrow
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0: 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Money Takers, Official Lies Twins, and we're going to be live on Instagram, and we're going to be live on YouTube watching it with y'all. So we want to know y'all.
3: Watch party.
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0: Man, get out of here. 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
3: Shout out to K-Sale.
0: Your critique, what you, you know, like, man, okay, we done. Look, check us out. All right, Saturday, 12 o'clock, let's go. Case out.
3: Guys, why y'all want to come to the Wednesday? Why we can't do a watch party at the Wednesday? You want to come to my restaurant?
0: We can do it.
6: We can do that, too. But you know how petty you are, though.
3: Oh, that's messed up. Every time we do it on TV, I screenshot it. That's how y'all feel.
0: You do.
3: Anyway, I'm going to thank y'all for
1: coming. Hold on, wait, I forgot. Shout out.
0: He's petty.
3: Oh, yeah, more? We got time?
5: Oh, hello, yeah. My name is Mike Alexi. Hold on, I'm here.
3: Oh, y'all jumped in front of her.
1: Yeah, you did.
5: No, you skipped me.
0: You skipped Pam.
1: I'm sorry, I'm keeping it real.
5: It's okay, you saved the best for last. It's okay.
1: It's a woman right here. It's okay.
6: Energy. She could have been petty. But you saw how nice she was.
5: Yeah, no, I know it wasn't on purpose.
1: You forgot about me.
5: Yeah, no, y'all, my name is Mike Alexi. I'm here for my Baltimore Black men. I love you. I see you. I respect you. Mm. Pull up on me this Sunday at 7 p.m. Follow me on Instagram, Mike Alexi, MICAHLUXI, to register and get the locations for the secret location. Okay, pull up on me. Baltimore Black men, I love you.
3: Mike Alexi.
1: Period.
3: Okay, queen.
1: Yes.
3: Okay, queen.
6: Let's go.
3: Okay. That's true.
1: She said what she said.
3: You live. Well, thank everybody for the continued support. So for all the shows at the hall. So next Saturday, the Baby Live will be at the hall. I'm DJing, of course. Have a lot of opener acts. I'm just coming out. Then the 27th, we have Soulja Boy coming down. Right there, we got Boss Man D-Lo, and the list goes on. So make sure y'all tap in with me.
1: Who hosted?
3: In the hall. For what show?
1: Whichever one.
3: You'd be good for tomorrow. You got on what's your carnival?
1: I got Pride.
3: What's your carnival? What's her name? Tashiki?
1: Mm-hmm.
3: Tomorrow.
1: Oh, shit. That's my baby. I love her. Tashiki. Shout out to Tashiki.
3: But the Soulja Boy, because you got the green hair.
1: You think this hair going to be on tomorrow? I'm coming with a whole new wig. Oh, my goodness.
0: That was corny.
3: Don't smile a little bit.
0: You put me on the spot. That's right. Make sure I'm at the Comedy Factory to boo you.
3: That's on DJ.
1: Oh my gosh.
3: All platforms. Again, Sunday, we got the brunch at the ones end, and then following up, we have the at the party. Hopefully, we have the watch party. Can I make y'all be on K-Sound Show Saturday night?
0: Yeah, sure.
3: I played it at the Wednesday, so y'all still gonna be on TV.
0: Hey.
3: So I appreciate y'all not having it.
1: Okay.
3: There. That's messed up. Any other things going on this weekend?
1: Both days, Saturday and Sunday.
3: Okay.
1: We at Drew Hill Park. What's her name? Oh, shucks. I just had a brain fart. That was so crazy. Anyway, Saturday, we at Drew Hill Park. Mm-hmm. We got Cash Doll coming. We got the artist coming. Sunday is going to be In Vogue and other guests. Please come. It's going to be lit.
3: That's it. Next week is Airframe. How long you going
5: to till the end of the month.
1: Tell me where to go. You're going to be outside.
5: I'm a planner, so I got to put it on my calendar, okay?
3: Like, we older outside. But I don't want grown stuff. I want grown stuff. It's time to go.
1: Because it gets real out here.
6: The
1: Y'ns be outside. They don't care.
5: Yeah.
3: How you feel about the Squeezy Boys? Let me get out of here. Because you're not from
6: I'm cool with them.
3: You don't know what it is? I'm kind of lame
5: when it comes to like being
1: the little boys that come up to the car with the little
5: Squeezy Boys. In Atlanta, we have Water Boys. So it's kind of like that. I haven't seen the Squeegee Boys.
7: Man, they actually got Water Boys sell water.
1: Yeah.
5: Yeah, in Atlanta.
3: It's in the rain, though. Like, if it rains, it's still trying to get to the window. Thank you. Yeah, I'm killing it today.
1: Yeah.
3: Don't be hating on me, Joe. Don't be hating on me.
0: I'm just laughing how corny you are.
8: I do have a co-host, though.
3: Okay, what's your co-host?
8: My co-host is Prince Zoe. He's going to be my co-host tonight. Yep.
3: Okay. Definitely talking heavy, man. So, Twins, video, how y'all feel about the video?
0: The video was amazing. The video should be on NTV, BET. I'm telling you, it's professional like that. No exaggeration.
5: Dang.
0: Y'all better tune in.
6: DJ Duke was the guest.
3: I was far away.
6: We had a vixen.
3: Yo, I'm so far
6: we had
3: away
6: a vixen.
3: This is my fourth year in a row at the BET Awards. Make sure y'all pop up.
1: Wow. Congratulations.
3: Thank you. I hope it gets better. I mean, it literally, don't fire me, y'all. But it's got to be a little more entertaining to me.
1: Yeah.
3: It's more of a, like, a who's who. Like, there's nobody having fun.
8: Right.
3: You know what I'm saying?
1: Like the culture now with everybody just standing and in their phones in the parties and not dancing.
3: I got you. I will say the baby, Sexy Reds, they've turned up. Coyne Ray. It's some people that really turned up. And that girl, Coco Jones, she can sing, y'all.
1: I love her. She is so pretty.
3: She can sing.
1: Her chocolatey skin,
3: she
1: yes.
3: So
1: she's
3: oh,
1: yes.
3: Okay.
1: I love really choc. Yes, I can.
3: Okay.
1: We don't do that, but yeah, me and my wife, we I could be like, look at her butt. Ain't this fat? She'd be like,
3: can you
1: yeah.
3: Like, y'all say something
9: it
3: like
9: depends.
3: That?
9: It depends.
1: Not
9: on
1: ain't
9: the moment.
1: It.
9: Yeah. It depends.
0: I can.
9: It depends on how she feels.
1: It's still respectful. It's not like
5: her mood.
3: But
5: yeah.
3: Many,
1: you can compliment.
3: Nobody's going to stop talking. I want nobody to choke. I think they lying.
0: They lying.
3: It's your boy DJ. We talking.
0: We live
3: see
0: right
3: you next
0: now.
3: Week. Peace.
1: Bye.

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0: 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We began our week with political blogger Brandon, who analyzed the NAACP's boycott call in response to the recent Supreme Court ruling restricting voting rights. Next, Dr. Milana Karenga, the creator of Kwanzaa, previewed the court's anticipated decision on birthright citizenship. On Tuesday, music historian Norman Richmond and Dr. Bruce Bridges continued our black music salute by discussing the influential music of Clyde McFadden and Benny King during their time as members of the Drifters. Sister Yuri then gave a preview of this weekend's Maafa commemoration Riverwalk in Washington, D.C. Chairman Fred Hampton next shared details of his latest encounter with the legal system in Chicago, and Dr. Joy DeGruy and Dr. Enola Aird concluded the session by sharing insights from the Centering Healing documentary. On Wednesday, children's author Carol Boston Weatherford presented two of her recent books, Black Hands, Builders of Our Nation, and My Daddy is Everything. She was followed by an introduction to Jen Jasper, the founder of two successful clothing lines known for signature t-shirts with messages about the current political climate. And Professor James Small wrapped up the day by reporting on the shooting of a 14-year-old black boy by a South Carolina Asian gas station owner. The owner's acquittal has heightened tensions between the black and Asian communities in that city. On Thursday, David Murphy of the Baltimore National Black Unity News reported on the unity drive launched in his city. And Leon Nobles and her mother, Loretta, then discussed their book, Black, White, and Colored, which chronicles their life of their ancestors, actually, who were relatively well off during the post-Reconstruction era in the South. Finally, University of Houston's Africana Studies professor, Dr. Gerald Horn, concluded the week by analyzing international issues and critically examining the Trump administration's policy of allowing only South African Africans, into the U.S. as refugees. 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All right, family, let's get this weekend started. Let's get Kevin to reopen the classroom doors on this Friday morning. Grand Rising, Kevin.
1: Grand Rising, Carl Nelson. Happy Friday. Thank God it's Friday. How you feeling?
0: I'm still learning, Kevin. I'm still learning. I learned a lot this week.
1: Well, you know what they say. I mean, if you stop learning, you are behind. You fall behind quickly, too.
0: Quickly. Very rapidly. But, you know, the sad thing is that, Kevin, some people don't mind not learning. Some people are content with falling behind. Some people love to be ignorant. But, you know, that's just some people. I don't know, most of the folks who listen to us are not in that category.
1: Status quo. You know, you don't even think of it as being behind. You just you've learned enough. You see?
0: Right. They think it's too much work to learn or to get more information.
1: Uh-huh. Yeah. Perhaps. Who knows what's in the mind of a person who has decided they no longer want to grow. You know, who knows? Hey, look, man, speaking of growth, I want to share. So I want to start with the whole thing about soccer. The most I know about soccer was the Brazilian player Pelé. Remember Pelé?
0: Oh, yeah. I had a chance to interview him once, Kevin.
1: Oh, you did?
0: When he played for the New York Cosmos, and they were playing at the the Giants had just built a stadium in Jersey, so I went over there, interviewed him. We had an interpreter, and the deal was he was going to come to Harlem to show, you know, black kids how to play soccer. And he says, if you throw an American child a football, he'll pick it up with his hands and doesn't understand. You got to kick it. That's what they call football. You know what we call soccer.
1: Right. They call it a football. Yeah, and he won like three of the FIFA. Awards, you know,
0: FIFA. So FIFA, by the time we got him at the New York Cosmos, he was past his prime. So he wasn't as at the Pelé that we heard and people worshipped. Oh. I just wanted to interview him because if it's a black man and he's the best at whatever, if it's Tiddlywinks, you know, you want to meet him and introduce him to the audiences. That was one of my first assignments, actually. But yeah.
1: Yeah, he's considered the best. And so the U.S., the reason I bring it up, the U.S. is playing against Paraguay for the FIFA World Cup. And yet the news says that the president will not attend. Your thoughts?
0: Yeah, not a good look. You know, because you follow the stories in some of the UK papers. They were saying that Americans think that soccer is a child's game or a kid's game, as they put it. It's not for adults. So it's going to take a while. For, you know, even though the women's soccer team did well in the Olympics, but the men's soccer team is not up to par with the rest of the world. So you know, coming to America and then the World Cup is like the Olympics every 4 years. Now it's spread over Mexico, Canada, and the U.S. And Mexico's opened it last night, you know, yesterday afternoon. It was sold out. But they think the tickets are going really slow stateside. Oh. So there might be a problem there.
1: Well, the White House says that the president has a tight schedule, even though he's going to remain highly engaged somehow with the tournament. So the Secretary of State, Marco Rubio, will lead the official U.S. delegation to the game. Is that not cool? Is that what you say?
0: No, well, they're looking for the leader of the free world. You know, this is your country's hosting, you know, the main host, because most of the games have been played here. This is on the international level. All over the world, people are watching this, like they watch the Olympics. All over the world, people are watching this. So Donald Trump wanted to be on the world stage. Maybe he's gun shy because he got booed at Madison Square Garden. You know, maybe they show him on the Jumbotron. The game's going to be played in L.A., by the way, in L.A. against Paraguay. If he gets booed at the game today that's taking place, maybe that's why he's going to step in aside. He doesn't want to have that report. That, you know, he said he wasn't booed, Kevin?
1: He said that there was mostly cheers. There were mostly cheers. And yet, you know, some people were booing, but there were mostly cheers. And
0: Yeah, and that brings a point that this weekend is when they're having that wrestling, that cage, whatever it is they're having at the White House.
1: Oh, it is? Oh,
0: this weekend, Kevin, and supposedly it's supposed to rain. So hopefully, you know, for their sake that it won't rain for the people who are going to attend. Because, you know, remember he'd been trying to get some first class folks to attend because he likes, as I told you, he likes rubbing shoulders with A-list. Whether it be athletes or Hollywood types, and they've been declining as they pulled out of the concert that he was putting on. So far, he's got a lot of no's who want to attend that cage fight this weekend. I think it's Sunday.
1: Well, yeah, it's a certain kind of fan that wants to watch a cage match, even though there are, you know, I guess thousands of fans for world wrestling like that.
0: Let me ask you this. You've been in D.C. a while. He wants to keep that cage permanent. How do you think that would look? And I understand the tourists are already mad because they it's obstructing their view.
1: Right. I think it would be ludicrous to leave that there. It doesn't represent anything but sports and a money grab, and you know, it's
0: that money. That's true because he owns part of that company that's promoting it. You know.
1: There you go.
0: Yeah, and then it's another one of his vanity projects, just like the Ark, and you know, his name on the Kennedy Center.
1: Right. And speaking of his name on the Kennedy Center, they are going to file an appeal. The The Board of Trustees for the Kennedy Center is going to file an appeal against the court order to remove Trump's name. My question is, isn't Trump the chairman of the board?
0: Right. Why don't I just say the president is filing the lawsuit?
1: Right. Well, he appears to be recusing himself because he handpicked a special board of trustees to conduct this court of appeals. And so the board's decision to appeal the ruling is a reversal of its earlier efforts to comply, including removing Trump's name.
0: Didn't they take his name down already, or is that still, at least the name's still on the bill?
1: The name was supposed to come down today. The ruling by federal judge Christopher Cooper set today as the deadline for removing Trump's name and hands off the arts. An activist group has protested the addition of Trump's name, and the cameras mounted on a balcony of the Watergate complex in the time of publishing. Oh, that's for the live stream for Hands Off the Arts. So,
0: oh, wow.
1: So I guess by filing this suit, then that means that he can keep his name up a little bit longer, you know.
0: Yeah, but and that's his default. Always appeal, because he knows if he goes to the Supreme Court, his buddies are there will you know vote in his favor. That's the plan as usual.
1: Yeah, his handpicked Kennedy Center board was brought by Democracy Defenders Action, and he supposedly installed that handpicked board, and they illegally put his name on the Kennedy Center. And only Congress can rename the center. They can try to delay it, but they can't change the law. So it's a law, man. And another thing.
0: What does Donald Trump think about the law or the Constitution? He does whatever he wants to do. Tries to find loopholes.
1: Yeah. It takes a lot of reading to understand the law. So I guess he's one of those who's learned enough, see?
0: Right. His attorneys are making a chunk of money, and it's probably our taxpayers' money paying them, because he is the president of the United States, so we're paying for his lawyers.
1: Well, what about this thing where he was going to declare that the war is over, and he says Tehran has approved a deal, and yet Tehran denies that?
0: Yeah, Tehran. Well, what's that? Insider trading? Because you know what happens? They call him Taco, and people are saying you can tease him and call him Taco. He knows exactly what he's doing. The stock market goes into a frenzy. People start to sell off. His buddies buy up the stocks, and then he decides, oh, I changed my mind. And so their stocks, the people sell off their stocks, and the stock market rebounds, and his buddies made a ton of money of it. It's just cyclical. It just goes on. I don't think this war in Iran is going to be over anytime soon. That for sure.
1: Right, and Thursday, according to Al Jazeera, on Thursday, Iran's Islamic Revolutionary Guard Corps said it carried out attacks on U.S. military assets in Bahrain, Kuwait, and Jordan in retaliation for the second day of U.S. strikes on Iran. And the IRGC announced...
0: Here's the deal with that, Kevin, because the Iranians are using... they're drones. It's cost a couple thousand to build. And Donald Trump's using sophisticated artillery. It costs billions of dollars. And some of these thousands of dollar drones are knocking them out. So it looks like the Iran is fighting a war of attrition, because they're knocking out some expensive equipment that we're using over there. And we still don't know how many people have died, because we're not getting a full account from the Pentagon.
1: Wow. Meanwhile, Trump said that he's sending Vice President J.D. Vance to attend a signing ceremony in Europe in the coming days to end the war. And yet There's no confirmation from Tehran. And that country said that they did not yet reach a final decision on any agreement. And it's merely speculation on the president's part.
0: I think Iran's laughing at us, man. I just have a feeling they're just playing us. And maybe Trump knows that too, they're just playing the game on all of us. You know, Israel probably on the inside as well, because Israel's supposed to be part of this deal.
1: Oh, okay. Well,
0: One more Trump thing before you run, though. That he wants to get involved in the D.C. politics, because
1: election's next week. I wanted to tell you about that. That's true. He said that if Janice Lewis George wins, then he's going to do the, what do you call it, the Home Rule Act. He's going to enact the Home Rule Act and take over control of the city. But
0: yeah, right, the other people are running. Is that the poison chalice? Is that because he wants the other, another person to win? Because he knows people don't want that in D.C. They don't want home rule, so they're not going to vote for this lady. What's her name? George?
1: Janice Lewis George. That's right.
0: Yeah.
1: And
0: yeah.
1: She responded by saying it's a threat as an attack on democracy to do that.
0: Right. Because he knows that she's against him, so is he putting his thumb on the scale? By the way, family, the election in Washington, D.C. is June 16th. That's next Tuesday. And D.C. has what they call ranked choice voting, a system where voters rank candidates by preference on their ballots. Like, I pick him first, if not his second, and it goes down the line. That's one thing about the elections that, you know, the Donald Trump is trying to take over, federalize elections. All the states control elections. California has what they call a jungle election. So it's all different ways, you know, they allow people to vote. But Donald Trump wants it to be federalized. So that's one of the things, too, that he's been talking about. So it'll be interesting to see what happens in the D.C. Mayoral race next week.
1: Yeah, for real, for real. Well, it's a good Friday. A happy Friday to you and everyone. And that's the way it is on this 12th of June. Thanks for your time, Carl.
0: All right. Thanks, Kevin. All right, family. It's 17 minutes after the top of the hour. We're going to take a quick break. When we come back, we're going to take your phone calls. It's an Open Phone Friday. 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We'll take your phone calls next.

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7: And Grand Rising family, welcome to the weekend, 20 minutes after the top of the hour. 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Go to Bill. He's on line one, calling from Baltimore. Grand Rising, Bill.
8: Yes, sir. Top of the morning. Again, Carl, thank you for this opportunity to express ourselves freely. Carl, you know, I'm going to just say this in terms of politically. Like I say, we better be paying attention because the closer we get to this general election, we're going to see a lot of stuff happening. Because like I say, you know, Trump and them need to stay in power. So don't be surprised in terms of what may happen. But, you know, getting back to the other thing, Carl, you know how you always talk about staying on cold. So I'm going to try to stay on cold because here in Baltimore as well as St. Louis, them two other cities that's truly kicking off the National Unity Day for March 8th of 2027. And, you know, so basically, Carl, you know, I guess the thing that we really asking people is that, first of all, you know, we don't want people to think in terms of that, you know, is a particular organization, is a particular people that's doing this, because we're saying on March 8th, no matter what city or state you're in, just do something around unity. Have programs, you know, be in a school, be in a mosque, be in a church, do something, have some sort of program around unity, right? Because, you know, I mean, if we could get people out throughout the country doing this, then it's going to catch on and our children is going to grow up witnessing these types of programs. So, you know, to be a part in terms of creating National Black Unity Day is a real big thing. And as I said the other day when you had David on, from my perspective anyway, Colin, I guess, you know, the listeners could make their own decision. But I just don't see with everything that's happening to us, then our best offense and our best defense is what it's always been, and it's been unity. But now we in a position that we need it now more than ever. And, I mean, I don't know what we need to witness before we recognize how urgent it is that we need to have this a unity call. And the more discussions and the more sessions we have on unity is going to get us, we're going to become better people in terms of, you know, how to interact with each other, how to work through some of our issues and our difficulties. How do we actually start supporting one another? I mean, even when we talk about, you know, the young brother that just got sentenced up in Texas and got 35 years for

0: telling the white boy in terms of, you know, what was self-defense from his behalf. But, you know, all the anger that's taking place and the situation where the Corinne got shot, the 14-year-old in the back, all the anger that's taking place. Then when we see these type of cases and we see that we angry but we don't have no power, then what is our power? Our power is our unity. We just can't keep reacting to situations. We have to get out in front of these situations. So we organize ourselves and we unify ourselves, then we'll see the power that we can have. When we talk about all these here merchants in our communities and all the money that we're spending, they not there because they just come. They there because we allow them to be there because we're constantly giving them our money. So what when we make that decision to say, yeah, you know what, we don't have to protest. Let's just go two blocks down and let's spend with this here brother that got a chicken shop himself. Then let's spend our money with him. Then we're still empowering him, so it means somebody else can open up another shop, and some of these other people's going to have to leave because they depended 100% off our dollars. And we freely giving them 100% of our dollars. So I'm saying,
1: right.
0: You know,
1: let me jump in here for a second,
0: you know,
1: here, Bill. Yeah, let me jump for a second. I'm glad you mentioned that because I saw online somebody on my line, a sister out in L.A., and she, because of what happened in Columbia, South Carolina, with the Asian man who was acquitted for shooting that 14-year-old boy, she says, I'm no longer going to an Asian salon to get my nails done. I need my nails done today. Can y'all tell me where I can get a black-owned Asian store that I can get my nails done so I can start? Or this took her, what you were saying, that incident took place across the country in Columbia, South Carolina. She's in L.A., and that moved her so much that she's now is about to start recycling her dollars. Before that, she was continually going to this Asian place to get a nails done. She needs a nails done this week, so she put out a call, are there any black Asian salons in L.A.? And the response was tremendous. She claimed she did not know. So there's an awakening taking place, but I just wanted to throw that in there in what you were saying. But go ahead and finish your thought.
0: No, you're absolutely correct, Carl, and I'm saying some of that online, but I'm just saying, so, you know, for us to get to unity is really not a real difficult process. It's just a decision that we have to make amongst ourselves that, you know, this is what we want, and then, if this is what we want, then we have to go into demonstration in terms of practicing what we say that we want. You know, so, I mean, I think that all of us, you know, it's an indictment on all of us as a black people and a race of people that when we look in terms of how supportive we are to other races and how non-supportive they are to us, then, it's ridiculous. You know what I'm saying? I mean, you can have a barbershop. I'm just using that as a prime example. And you go across the street and you buy your chicken from this here guy and you buy your soda pop or whatever you buy. But you have to ask yourself, do this guy ever come over to your barbershop and get a haircut? I'm going to say 99% no. You know, it may be one occasion where it happened, but 99% of the times out of 100, then absolutely not. But do we go across the street and buy his food or buy his soda or buy his liquor or buy his whatever products he's selling? Yes, we do. So, you know, what do we need to realize that, you know, we empowering ourselves while we empowering other people. So what do it take for us to say, look, it's time to quit. Let us empower us. It takes unity, Carl. You know, so I'm asking everybody from every city and every state, you know, please join us. You know, start having programs about unity. In fact, June the 16th, we'll be having another program. We have a monthly programs called Unity Discussions and Receptions. And we bringing people in and we talking about unity and we developing strategies in terms of how we could make this here happen. It's going to be at Next Phase, next Tuesday, June 16th from 6 to 8. And we asking all black people to come. Only criteria we asking is this, Carl, and I'm closing with this. We asking, don't come if you want to talk about something else. Because, as you say, we stand on cold. So the program is about unity. So when you come, know that's what the program is. If you desire to come and talk about something else, we say, please, don't come. We want you, but we don't want to be diverted into people trying to get us off topic to talk about other topics when the whole program is about unity.
1: And before you go, Bill, you know, all of our scholars, every single one of our scholars, and that's a problem. Many of our people, especially the younger ones, have never heard our scholars. And Dr. Joy DeGruy was here on Tuesday, and she mentioned it, too, about being divisive. She mentioned it, too, about being unity. And every single one of them, and they do it in different ways, where it's all the same thing. And I'm just saying, if you hear a black person hating on another black person or a black group or whatever, hating on another group, another black group, just leave them alone because we can't save everybody. So don't even try. So some people are doing, some people are being paid to do that, Bill, as you know, and some people are just haven't awakened yet. they're still in the first grade when it comes to consciousness, but go ahead.
0: No, you're absolutely right, Paul. That's why, you know, when you're always saying stand the cold, then that's why I'm saying that, you know, that's what we have to do, you know. So if unity is our cold, then that's what we have to stay on. And when you're talking about other people, and we're talking about our ancestors, and we're talking about some of our ancestors that came when we're talking about Marcus Garvey and the Sojourner Truth and Harriet Tubman or whoever we're talking about, then, you know, the whole thing is that, you know, all of us, all of them were striving for unity, you know, and some of them took us a long way. But, you know, I mean, this is a system, and these are people that control the power. Then they would spend billions and trillions of dollars and use every strategic act that they can to make sure that we don't have that unity, because they recognize if we ever truly come to our unity, then they know that their kingdom is done. I mean, that's the only thing keeping this kingdom propped up, is their ability to keep us divided and trying to fight amongst ourselves and propping other people up while we tearing ourselves apart. So, you know, it's a lot that we just need to do in terms of getting there, but we have to believe that we can, and we have to know that our unity is going to be our saving grace.
1: Got it, Bill. Thank you.
0: Yes, sir. Thank you.
1: It's Bill calling from Baltimore. Of course, unity is the Achilles heel of racism, white supremacy. If you understand that, you'll know what I'm talking about. 800-450-7876. Bob's in Buffalo. He's on line two. Grand Rising, Bob, your thoughts on this open phone Friday.
2: Yes, sir. Blessed love. My first thought is I thank you and your crew and your team for all the good work that you do. You help us enlighten ourselves and grow in our knowledge. But I want to just mention to people that not all wars are declared. And I believe there's a war on democracy going on right now. One of the first sabots was the Supreme Court's gutting of women having rights over their own bodies. That was one of the first sabots. But one of the things that I hear very few people talking about is the likelihood or the opportunity or the chance that we're living through a stolen and fixed election, that the person who's in power now is a person who stole the election. And I hear very little discussion about that, about even the possibility of that. So we're living through the effects of what I suspect and even believe has been a stolen election. He had too much to lose if he didn't steal the election. He'd still be a convicted felon. He'd still have charges pending on him. And I think that people need to think about that possibility. In terms of unity, unity is our strength. You can't have community without unity. And the greater we work together, because working together truly does work, the greater we work together, the greater unity we'll have. And like Dr. Karinga said, there's operational unity. We don't have to have total unity without uniformity. We don't have to have total 100% agreement, but we have to have operational unity so that we can move things forward. And
1: Bob, let me interrupt you and ask you this question. Yeah, Bob, yes, do you think the last election was stolen? Do you think it was fair and square?
2: No, I don't think we've had a free election in a very long time. I think that Elon Musk and his technocrats had their thumb on the scale, and that they laid out the Project 2025, laid out their game plan. They're doing it right in front of your face, and we just need to elect it was said, wake up, everybody. We just need to wake up and stop believing that this is a free and fair democracy. And we don't really recognize the dangerous road that we're on right now, not just for this generation, but for especially for future generations. Because like they say, our children are going to be the only generation who are going to have less rights than we have. And it's never right to, it's always wrong to take rights away from people. So, you know, I'm going to listen intently to the rest of the show, and I'm going to continue.
1: Before you go, I got a question for you, though, before you go,
2: yes,
1: Bob. What do you think we should do, though?
2: Wake up. Wake up and learn to work together, because truly working together works, and examine the possibility, just even if you don't believe it, the possibility or the likelihood that this has been we're living through a coup d'etat, but it hasn't been declared. Like I say, not all wars are declared, but they are waged, and there's a war on democracy and there's a war on us. Like Sister Soldier said a long time ago, we are at war. We are at war, and we don't seem to realize it. And it's a great book.
1: And let me just add what Dr. Leonard Jeffries will say. It's the war is for the African mind. That's where they're at. And this is
2: heart,
1: what Dr.
2: mind, and soul.
1: Right. And Dr. Joy DeGruy mentioned, too, that some of us have been so programmed. It's, you know, some of us are beyond repair. But hopefully many of us are on the road to repair and understanding how the game is being played against us.
2: I understand that reparations is about repair, and we don't even recognize or won't even admit how sick we are. So we have a big job, and like it was said, we have a big job to do, but it's good work, and it's work that God will protect us and guide us as we move toward doing and the healing that we have to do. Reparations is about healing, and we've been damaged for 400 plus years, so it's not going to be an instant healing. But one person at a time, wake up, everybody. Wake up, wake up, wake up. Our lives and our children's lives and our children's children's lives, quality of their lives depends on it. Thank you for all the good work that you and your team do. Thank you, sir.
1: All right. Thank you. Thank you, Bob, calling us from Buffalo. Listen, we're coming up close. We got to take a break. We got to check the latest news, traffic, and weather in our different cities. It's 24 minutes away from the top of our family. It's an open phone Friday. This is how we start our weekends. We give you a chance to free your mind. And that means to, you know, leave the talking points behind, because we know what they are. We all know what they are, which is have fun with you sometimes when you start repeating them, because you're just embarrassing yourself, because most people know what the talking points are. But tell us what you really feel. And here's how you can do it. Dial us up at 800-450-7876. We'll take your phone calls after we check the news, traffic, and weather. That's next.

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0: And Grand Rising family, thanks for starting your weekend with us, 17 minutes away from the top of the hour. It's an Open Phone Friday. This is how we do it on the weekends, on Friday at least. We give you a chance to free your mind. All that means is think for yourself. You can reach us at 800-450-7876. Before we go back to the calls, just to remind you, two of our guests coming up next week include psychologist Dr. Jerome E. Fox. You know him from his best-selling workbook, Addicted to White, The Oppressed in League with the Oppressor, A Shame-Based Alliance, and also futuristic researcher, brother Sadiqa Bakari. All right, let's go back to the board. Line three, Joseph's joining us from Massachusetts. Grand Rising, Joseph, your thoughts on this Open Phone Friday. Is Joseph there on line three, Kevin?
1: Hello?
0: Oh, there you go. Go ahead, Joseph.
1: Good morning, Carl.
0: Good morning, sir.
1: Yeah, I want to talk about your two previous caller talking about solution and what we need to do. Black people need to understand to make decisions based on rational, reasonable thinking instead of emotion, and you'll get good results. I want to dedicate this comment, what I'm going to say, to Carmelo Anthony, the high school track star who's facing 35 years in jail for killing a white student on a football on a track meet. Now, I live in Texas. I ran track in Texas. And you got to understand what went on and what's going on in Texas. You talk about the Hispanic, the previous caller talk about Hispanics. The Hispanics are the majority now in Texas. Last time I checked, it was 40%, and whites were 35%. Now, you got to understand Texas based on the 1980s with the oil boom. And track and field is a good example of what happened. Some of the best runners, fastest runners in the world ever came out of the state of Texas. Texas is big in track and field. And the 80s will show you how it works with the oil boom. Some of the top high college team and high school teams in track and field are in Texas. Take, for instance, the school I went to, Abilene Christian University, I competed for them. They won 7 straight Division II National Track and Field Championship. You had SMU, Southern Methodist University in Dallas. They won the 1986 track and field National Track and Field Championship. They had runners in the world, Roy Martin, the fastest high schooler ever, came out of Texas. And Derek Florence, the second fastest high school ever, came out of Galveston Ball, Texas. Now, understand Galveston, June 10, June 19, there's a long story about racism and integrating the school in Galveston, Texas. Even the junior college in Texas had a lot of money and could afford to get good athletes come there, like Odessa Community College in Odessa in Midland, Texas, where the Bushes set up shop. You had other schools, junior college like Blinn Junior College. All these colleges have got some of the best athletes. Texas University of Houston, Mr. Horn, your speaker yesterday. Take for instance, Yates High School produced some of the top runners in the state of Texas. James, Central Junior College, another great college. Ranger Junior College, where Cam Newton went to. The school, Texas Southern University, they produce a school. And another point to make.
0: Josie, let me ask you this. Is track and field considered more important than football in Texas? Because I thought football is like religion in Texas.
1: No, football is king in Texas, no doubt about it. Dexter Manley went to Yates High School, which is in Third Ward, Houston, across the University of Houston. Johnny Bailey, who broke Tony Dorsett and Walter Payton rushing yard record in college, went to Texas A&I. He came out of Yates High School. These schools produce some top athletes that go on further and get an education and come back and uplift the community. So we got to enforce that. And last point about Texas. The political system is based, if you look at the 1980s, most of those politicians were leftists. Ann Richard, the governor of Texas, Harley Davidson driver, motorcycle driver, Sheila Jackson Lee, a congresswoman who passed away a short while ago from Harrisburg, How's Harris County, which Pearson included there? Yeah, Ann Richard, not Ann Richard, Kathy Whitmire, the mayor of Houston, Texas. The Bob Lanier, mayor of Houston, Texas, after Kathy Whitmire. We got to learn to take stuff that works and duplicate it. And Texas is an example of where we want to go, is to support our own. I can tell you all about those track meets in the boondocks of West Texas, Lubbock, Amarillo, where Texas Tech is in Lubbock, Lubbock Christian University. We could solve a lot of problems if we don't get caught up in emotion and do what's rational. In the 80s, so many people benefited from Texas oil boom, and that's why I support President Trump, because I'm a communist. I believe communism is the best system for the world. But I wanted to work with President Trump on the meeting he had on college.
0: Hold that thought right there, Joseph. Do you think President Trump will work with you if you say you're a communist? Do you think that would fly with anybody in the Trump administration?
1: Well, this is the era of anything goes. And what works, what will work, is what people are going to use. Look at President Trump signing with Paul Kagame of Rwanda to end the conflict in the Congo. Talk about Ebola virus. I'm jumping all over the place. But President Trump will work with anybody. I don't care. I'm a communist. I'm not going to bite my tongue. I'm an atheist. I don't believe in God. That's my right. That's the American way. We got to bring back the American way. Separation of church and state. Black people, you need to wake up and do what's work. Anyway, thanks for taking my call. You have a good day, Carl.
0: All right, thank you, Joseph. What he's saying is just antithetical to what the Trump administration, he says the commerce, he believes in separation of church and state. Yeah, we've got this administration blurring the lines between church and state. So, Joseph, do some more homework. 10 away from the top of the hour. Dr. Haki is calling us. She's in Baltimore. He's on line 4. Grand Rising, Dr. Haki, your thoughts on this Open Phone Friday?
2: Yes, Grand Rising to you, Brother Carl. Thank you, Brother Kevin. One thing, Carl, that I try to do, you know, in my organizing work is I'm always asking myself the questions of who are the we, right? You know, if we can start with that in terms of, you know, where and how and who we organize with, we can build some wisdom in terms of, you know, who we can actually get to build power with, right? You know, and speaking of that, for instance, so, and let me just plug, there's a Juneteenth next week, you know, on the 19th, you know, with Pastor Turner and, you know, myself, I'm the host, and Sister Martina Evans. And so I would hope, for instance, that, you know, when we are, you know, hosting and organizing different events, that we can include sisters, for instance, of course, like Sister Martina Evans, and, you know, kind of, you know, organized around things like that as well. So I'll put more about that. But let me just say, for instance, I just saw something online, and it just made me reflect, because, you know, some, you know, Pan-Africanists are, you know, having disagreements, for instance, about Juneteenth, you know, the flag, or, you know, and so one thing I always try to do is, you know, Karanga, one of your callers spoke about operational unity, and I got that from Dr. Conrad Warren as well, National Black United Front, just knowing that different, you know, people are ideologically and, or, you know, people have different orientations, economic statuses, different life experiences. And so what has to happen is we have to know who the we are. And so I try to, you know, have like a, you know, organize a 101. I'll give you this example, Carl, because, you know, sometimes there is power in different people. Right. And so, you know, there is early voting going on right now, you know, encourage everybody, you know, if you choose to participate. But look, I'm not going to die if your organization, if that's your movement and you feel like we shouldn't vote or whatever. Listen, I'm going to organize with who I can, wherever I can, once if they healthy, consciousness, if they studying, they reading, doing things to you know, self-develop themselves and their own community. And so I know that people come from different religions and things like that and want to, you know, uphold these types of things. But we have to be aware that sometimes you got to come to the table with who's right there with you to grow. And so that's all I wanted to put out today. But definitely next week, everybody got off on the Juneteenth. Come on out, Brother Turner, Brother David Murphy, of course, and who else was that? Baba Charlie Duggar. All of us will be at Langston Hughes.
0: Where's your? I was going to ask, what time? Do you have more details on what time and where
2: yeah,
0: exactly?
2: Yeah, sure, sure. It's 2 to 6, Langston Hughes building. That's in the Upper Park Heights area, all Buddhists, also Reisterstown. People in Baltimore know definitely Reisterstown. So yeah, definitely come on out. It's a free event. Sister Martina Evans, she's a phenomenal attorney. I'm actually hosting. She asked me to host, so, you know, I appreciate some of my friends in Baltimore, and I have lots of them, I appreciate them, asked me to do, you know, things like that. So, yes, definitely 2 to 6 next Friday, June 19th. All right.
0: And is this thank open y'all. To just for Baltimoreans or anybody?
2: No. Yeah, it's free. It's free. It's a free event. It's a lot of space. It's a lot of space there. They can fit about 150, you know, people in there. So yeah, please consider coming on out. You know, Elder Charlie Duggar, of course, is a distinguished, one of the distinguished elders, Bishop Turner. I'm sorry, not Bishop, the Reverend Dr. Robert Turner. You know, we just got back from Cuba. And speaking of that, actually, Carl, we were actually at the National Press Club as well, just like last week. I'm sorry, this week, a couple of days ago. Yeah, so there was a press conference with some people in the D.C. area. So had a good experience.
0: But before you go, you didn't sure. report on what happened in Cuba. How was that trip? Can you do it real quick for us?
2: Oh, yeah, no, thank you. Yes, so, man, so we went from, you know, obviously, you know, talking to the people, to the president, to their house, the speaker, you know, as well as the UNIA had different, you know, talks about that as well. The Afro Latino.
0: Did you see a lot of us? Did you see a lot of us there?
2: Yes, absolutely. Absolutely. No, the Afro Cuban community, we did that. And that was one of the organizations we said that we needed to meet with. And so that actually did happen. And so, you know, so it was just, and there's a report out on it. And I just got that from the other day when we had the press conference. And so, and then there's several articles that different, you know, Amsterdam News and several newspapers have, you know, reports coming, stories coming, a detailed studies coming. So, but yeah, that's a topic that certainly it changed my life. I would say just to hear and to know what the Cuban people, what they've done, you know, for Africa. And that's what I believe, that these conversations need to happen more surrounding Cuba, you know, the doctors, not just doctors, teachers, as well as training and, you know, in Angola, send actual soldiers. People put their life on the line for Africa, sending soldiers. How you know, like, and
0: Ryan, they've been doing that for a while, but listen.
2: Like that. Yeah.
0: Yeah,
2: yes, sir. Thank you, brother.
0: Stay with us, because I'll let you finish up on that on Cuba when we get back. We're going to take a quick break, because it's important for how people will know, because not all of us can get to Cuba. 3 minutes away from the top, they are families, and open for on Friday. Free your mind and reach out to us at 800-450-7876. We'll take your phone calls after you check the traffic and weather. What's next?
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0: Happy Friday, family, and thanks for joining us on this Friday morning. It's not a Friday. This is how this program works. If there was a topic that you think we should have discussed and we didn't, or if we did, and somehow you think we came up a little short, well, reach out to us. If there's something going down in your corner of the world and you think the rest of the universe would benefit from hearing about it, as long as it's free and legal, we'd love to hear from you. So free your mind and then reach out to us. Again, our number is toll-free. It's also worldwide. It is 800-450-7876. Before we left for the traffic update, we're speaking with Dr. Hockey in Baltimore, just back from Cuba. So anything surprise you, Brother Hockey, about Cuba that you didn't know before?
1: Well, it's just different seeing it. I mean, hearing the history that I have, you know, from revolutionary studies. I mean, I've always quote, like, you know, about the revolution and sacrifice. And that's what I saw, actually. I saw that people, they're very loyal, many. I mean, you know, there was a Trump, like, Cuban there. And, you know, and I don't know if that's based upon the recent dynamics of, you know, people having to survive and pressure, economic pressure. But, you know, Dr. Julianne Melvaux, even like when we were at the press club, she gave like a more of an economic context of the similarities, for instance, of what's happening in the United States economically compared to Cuba and black people due to the policies of Trump. And so that's where we have to build that unity beyond the borders of the United States, if I may. And this is what, you know, I actually experienced how the Cuban people, they feel themselves as a part of humanity, more like the vanguard of the world, you know. And so, I mean, it's a very special place comparatively to other islands. And so, it, you know, as I continue to study and grab more, I'm really beginning to appreciate how,
0: let me jump in and ask you this, though. Did you feel the effects of the embargo? Because, you know, they're blocking all sort of aid, especially oil, going into Cuba. Were you able to get stuff that, you know, that, say, the average Cuban citizen couldn't get?
1: Well, yes, and I mean, we didn't have. I brought flashlights and thinking that we were going to be in some dark space. But you know, at the hotel where we were, we were pretty good. But you know, when we did go out into the some of the different restaurants, at times, you know, there was not very long, but some you know, power go on, stay off for like a minute, and it would come back on and off type thing. So that happened like two or three times while we were there. So, so experiencing that and realizing that sometimes, Carl, it's 20 hours that the people are down. And so what they have to do, you know, they gotta, like, when they get like some chicken or something, they gotta cook the chicken right then, and they gotta like share it with people. And, you know, for survival, they have to hope that, you know, that it reciprocates, because they can't store like refrigerated food for so long. So, yeah. You know, just, and that some things come from conversations, because we may not see, we see people on the streets asking for money, et cetera, but we couldn't see like that. I mean, we heard stories from the doctors as well as the medical school. So we went to a hospital as well as that medical school that trains all of the medical doctors. And so,
0: let me jump in and ask another question though.
1: Sure.
0: Did you manage to get outside of Havana? Cause you know, all the capitals are same.
1: No.
0: The capitals, any capital of any country is more sophisticated, more cosmopolitan to a certain extent.
1: Right.
0: So did you get outside of Havana? Did you go to Santiago or some other places?
1: No, that would have been nice. That's where the revolution started. But you know, so yeah, this was strictly a Havana, the capital. I mean, wasn't that much day. I mean, people wanted to do things like that, but you know, for this small delegation and the time that we had, it was mostly all official business places, like, you know, so that was the extent of everything. So, but I think we got a good gist, but I do know that situations outside of the other, I don't know if they call it provinces, 10 different, 10 or 12 different, you know, like states, or if you will, you know, it's a little rougher, right? You know, because the lack of tourism, you know, so, so yes, things are rough in some of these other areas that we've been hearing, some stories from different people.
0: All right. One more question before I let you go. Did you have to check in with the State Department, before you left, Brother Hockey?
1: Yes. And, you know, some people didn't know how you actually able to do that. And, the foreign, minister, I believe, and he said something to the effect that there are, you know, obviously there has been certain restrictions placed on, you know, different types of visas. And so there are like only 8 categories or something to that effect that you can check to be able to get in. And he said a lot of people don't know, like, what areas that you can come under officially. So, yes, I mean, and, you know, that, so this wasn't no clandestine type of, you know, catch a ferry from Jamaica or catch a ferry from, you know, somewhere else. So, no, this was, you know, absolutely covered. And when I saw some of the people that were going, you know, that's what I had to show people. I was like, look, I don't know every single detail about this, but I see the intelligence and depth and character integrity of the people that I'm going with, and I trust that they have been international travelers. One brother, James Ely, he's been going for 50 years to Cuba, even, you know, going with Danny Glover. So I, you know, he's practically like a Cuban, if you will, Afro-Cuban, right? So I just trusted, you know, the people that I was there with and said, okay, this is, you know, I don't need to be paranoid, as many of my friends and family were telling me, trying to, you know, tell me that I shouldn't go. So, but, you know, you live once, and if we got to sacrifice certain things in this world for freedom, in this world, let it be, right?
0: All right. Thanks, Haki. Thanks for that report on Cuba.
1: All right, thank you for the time. I appreciate it, Carl.
0: Many of us have not been to Cuba and won't be able to go to Cuba. This is difficult to go to Cuba. That's why I was asking about the State Department, because now they've got a file on you, Dr. Haki. If they didn't have a file on you before, right now, be sure they've got a file on you. 10 after the top. Yeah, let's keep moving. Let's go to Texas. Lawrence is waiting for us. He's on line one. Grand Rising, Lawrence, your thoughts on this Open Phone Friday.
2: Grand Rising, my brother Kyle, my thoughts this Friday is, as black people, as elders, it's kind of strange referring to myself as an elder. Me and my wife would be 69 this year. We still engaged in the struggle. And I guess, yeah, I'm an elder, you're an elder, Kyle. Kyle, here's the flip side. You know, this, to give you a classic example of the dysfunctionality in the black community and why we got to take the community back from these gatekeepers, these intellectual blacks, these politicians. We had a killing down here last year, and they just convicted the black boy, Carmelo Anthony, of murder, gave him 35 years. You know, Kyle, this is a classic example. As black people, you and I were raised to stay in our lane, don't bother nobody, and nobody bothers you. That's true to this day. You know, think about this, Carl. When we were growing up, we were men. If somebody pushed you, you pushed them back, you squared off and you fought. You know, you knuckled up. Since, I'd say, 30 years ago, the feminization of black men then took place in America at an alarming rate. We got black boys that resort to gunplay. It ain't about being a man no more, standing up. You're going to get a gun. You're going to kill somebody to prove that you bad, you know. That is the prevailing attitude in the black community with young people. It's wrong. It can be, we can turn it around. We know how to do it. We can turn it around. But think on this, Carl. My position on all of this is, think on this. If in the world we live in now, as an elder, I've learned that right is right, wrong is wrong, and color ain't got nothing to do with it. If you were in the right, no matter what color you are, ethnicity, you were in the right. I stand with anybody if they're in the right. I'll fight anybody if they're in the wrong. You know, real simple. Life is cut and dry. You got Carmelo Anthony stabbed this white kid. Clearly he was in the wrong. Clearly. You messing with somebody, they push you, and then you stab them. How is that self-defense when ain't nobody got a weapon but you? You got black folks now. And look, Kyle, remember, I'm a martial artist and I'm a gun owner. I carry a gun 24/7, the whole family. We gun up. We don't carry guns for white folks down here in Texas. We carry guns because of the black folks in Texas. And don't nobody mess with us because we carry guns. Now, you think about that, Kyle. Think about the pathology of that. A black elder got to carry a gun, him and his family, because of the black community, not the white community. But you look at us, we talk about how the white folks is doing us and this and that, white this, black. But we won't stop our girls from having babies. Think on this, Kyle. 77%, I was told, 77% of black people, babies who coming in Washington, D.C., 77% are to single-parent households. Carl, we cannot keep letting our black girls go out here having babies. Our black boys ain't being put in prison for rape. Our black girls have a mental disorder to where they think having sex before marriage and the family unit is non-existent in the black community. But you got our political representatives.
0: But Lawrence, let me for a second. Don't you think that happens across the board, not just in the black community? You know, it happens in all races. And the numbers
2: not
0: show that. And if you want to dig a little deeper, white folks are doing it more than us because there's more of them.
2: Okay. And there's more white folks on welfare than black folks. All of these things are true. But here's the point. As black folks, can we afford to emulate white behavior, having babies? The system was designed to take care of white folks. It wasn't designed to take care of us. We can't do like Mr. Charlie. We didn't never do like Mr. Charlie until the last 30 years, Carl. And then you look at our black politicians, Carl. You know, what I'm getting to is this. The point that I'm trying to get across to black America is this. We got to take back our community. We got to take back our households. And it starts with raising our kids. It starts with getting married. It starts with going to church. God, Carl, look, I attribute to my position in life, and I was forced, like I said, I come from a bad background, so I don't give no sympathy to nobody who come from a bad background, because what brought me to this point is my belief in God and my belief in myself. So, you know, it is what it is, you know, and like I said before, I talk to young people, Carl, black, white, Latino. I engage them. The Latino community gets it, just like me and my wife, we 68 going on 69. We in the gym, Carl. I'm looking around. What are black people? What are young blacks? I see young whites. I see young Latinos. What are blacks? I see sprinkles of blacks. You know, we active at the city council meetings. What are blacks? Only blacks I see in the jail when we down at the police station and places like that. Only blacks.
0: Yeah, but that's kind of stereotypical, though. Let me interrupt you for a second, Lawrence. That's kind of stereotypical. I used to go to the gym before COVID. It was not about black folks in the gym then that I saw. I haven't been to the gym since COVID's been over. And I know that there are black families, too, go to Teachers Association meetings. Not enough, but they do go. You're being stereotypical. You're sounding like a white person describing black people.
2: Hey, to being stereotypical, and you know what's strange, Carl? The blacks that's in the gym think like me and agree with me. So if that's stereotypical, it is what it is. So when you catch black folks doing the right thing in life, raising their kids, getting into health, being active in the community, we all on the same page, Carl. So if that's being stereotypical, it is what it is, because I get what you're saying, and you're correct. And then look at these teen takeovers. Carl, black folks ain't raising their kids, and we got to draw the line in the sand, because think, just like down here in Texas, that boy killed that white boy. All the evidence, everything cut and dry. Classic example, a murder. Right is right, wrong is wrong. You got black folks down here saying they don't care if he was in the wrong. They going to still support him. I mean, Carl, what kind of mindset is that to where you going to support somebody If you know if he had murdered a white boy, you know what he think about us. He had murdered one of us. But where is the mindset in the black community?
0: So you don't see, let me jump in for a second because we're coming up on a break, and I'm going to ask this question and let you go. You don't think it was self-defense? You didn't think the brother was trying to protect himself?
2: No, Kyle, that wasn't self-defense because...
0: All right, I'm going to let you go right there, Launch. I know some people disagree with you, and I know they're going to call in as well. So thank you for your call, but we got to take this break. It's 17 minutes after top of our family. It's an open phone Friday. Free your mind and reach out to us at 800-450-7876. We'll take your phone calls next.

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11: 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We are not taking calls.

0: And Grand Rising family, thanks for staying with us on this Friday morning. Thanks for starting your weekend with us. We just heard from Lawrence calling us from Texas, and he says we don't go to the gym. You don't see people like I got two calls, two tweets, actually, from people who are listening to us right now, working out in the gym, and they say, and they both say, they don't think like Lawrence. Well, let's move on. 800-450-7876. Ray's calling us from New York City. He's on line two. Grand Rising, Ray, your thoughts on this Open Phone Friday.
1: Yeah, good morning, Carl. Good morning. One thing I need to ask you, if you have it, I need to get Dr. A's phone number because when she was on last week, I believe it was, I could only get the 202 number, and she was on like the last 2 minutes when she gave her phone number, and it was hard to catch it all because I wanted to speak with her off the air about something.
0: Okay. I'll see if I can find it. If I do, I'll give it to Kevin, and Kevin will pass it on to you.
1: Well, if you could, then I appreciate it because I want to call her as soon as possible to discuss it with her.
0: Okay.
1: The other thing is about the Knicks game. I mean, I'm not really into the sport, but I'm very glad they won their third game Wednesday night. They should have won it Monday night, but you thought a demon came and he put a jinx on it. And, you know, he put his curse on them because I don't believe he wanted them to win. I mean, I'm probably being facetious, but who knows. So some nice people came out Tuesday and they saged the place. Madison Square Garden to get the evil spirits out. So,
0: but Ray, let me jump in here for a second. You know he says he wasn't booed. He said, they didn't boo me. He had cheers.
1: Carl, I get an email from different, their businesses, and this one, they sent me an email this week, I think it was yesterday, it might have come Wednesday, I checked it out yesterday, and they had the clip on there, the audio visual clip of them booing him Monday, so maybe the man has cognitive, he has a mental, the problem they claim Biden had. Perhaps he's going through that. Maybe he's going through dementia. Who knows? But the man definitely was booed. So if he wants to believe a boo is a yay, he could do that. It's okay. I mean, the rest of us, we know what we heard and saw. All right. So
0: And let me just add to this because Kevin and myself were talking this morning about the World Cup, and it kicks off. It started in Mexico last night, and it's going to be the U.S. plays in L.A. tonight. And usually the president or the head of the country is there. He's not going because this is like the world. This is like the Olympics. He doesn't want the whole world to see that Americans are booing him in that arena. So he sent in Marco Rubio.
1: Okay. Well, look, I'll boo Marco Rubio. But, because Marco Rubio's family came here in 1956 from Cuba, and I don't know if he's ever been to Cuba, but his family wasn't run out of Cuba. They came here voluntarily in 1956 during the Batista administration. So, you know, whatever problem he has with Cuba, that's something he needs to straighten up with himself. But other than that, but no, I mean, I don't even want to comment on what Lauren said, and I'm trying to stay away from some of that garbage. That's just stuff I don't really want to touch. But, you know, I'm just trying to enjoy the weather and not roast because, you know, it's going to be hot today in New York today. It was hot yesterday. So I might go by the river because I live down the street from the river, from the Hudson. So I might go there, maybe go to Central Park or something like that. But other than that, if you could get a hold of that number for Dr. A for me,
0: I'll tell you what, just stay on hold. Kevin's got the number. He's going to pass it on to you. So
1: okay.
0: Stay on hold.
1: Carl, you have a good weekend and everything, all right?
0: Yeah, let's go Knicks. Okay.
1: And yeah. Well, you know what? They got to do it Saturday or Sunday. But look, it's going to be a hard fight. The Spurs are going to fight to stay in so they don't get wiped out. The Knicks are going to be fight hard to close it out. So, you know, it ought to be a good game. And that game Wednesday night, that was a historical game. I mean,
0: do you recall the last time the Knicks won? Was it back in the
1: 73 70s? Years ago?
0: Wow, I remember that. I mean, that was, they had Walt Frazier, Earl Monroe, Dave DeBusschere.
1: Oh, those are the Giants. I mean,

0: I may Willis not be, Reed, as, be I may not be as bothered on it, but I know who those people were. Yeah. Those were the Giants, guys. Those were the Giants.
1: Those were Willis Reed got injured, and they had to take him into the treatment room, and he came back, and the guard
0: just
1: erupted.
0: I heard about that.
1: Do you remember that?
0: those were superhuman guys. I mean, I'm just going to say those were superhuman guys. Those are people, if you're in whatever kind of sports you're in, you have to look up to people like that.
1: Yeah, it was nine times in New York, because we just won the Super Bowl. The Jets had just won the Super Bowl recently. The Yankees are always in the playoffs. So it was, I guess, at that time, everybody believed the world revolved around Manhattan. And,
0: yes, they did.
1: It was New Yorkers. Yeah, it did. And Harlem was the capital of the black world.
0: I'm going to hold them, but you know what I'm going to do?
1: Oh, yeah.
0: I'm going to, if I even have to buy a knockoff, I'm going to buy one or two Knicks T-shirts for William during the summer. Even I got to buy a knockoff.
1: All right, good for you. Stay on hold, Ray. 26 okay. After the top of the hour, family. Let's keep rolling. Let's go. Carl is in Palm Beach, Florida. He's on line 3. Grand Rising, Carl, your thoughts on the cell phone Friday.
2: Grand Rising, Carl. I wanted to look at the idea or the structure, what we keep saying, unity and uniting. And then I want to look at what hinders us in that process. And I believe that it's fear. And I believe the fear has been indoctrinated into our spirit, because we always understood we couldn't go free. And I always look at it like we do with a lion in the jungle and the one that's been captured and placed in the zoo. They have different personalities and realities because they're being fed differently. And life, we understand you are what you eat, and you receive the food from the way that you, the way that's produced, and you're able to get it. And I don't think we really have had that opportunity to enjoy that kind of understanding because of the educational system that's being fostered inside of America. And they have different structures and different levels of that kind of understanding. And that was one of the sciences that they promised not to never teach us, which was warfare, economics, warfare, and mating. And in that warfare part, we're not taught. I mean, we're taught against the development of our spirit, because it's not a physical thing, it's a spiritual thing from my perspective, when we can find courage. And when I think about the idea of unity, I think about you need structure. That's what makes, from my perspective, make the Nation of Islam so successful. Because when you get the Final Call newspaper, on the back page of all of the newspapers, even before it became the Final Call, when it was known as the Muhammad Speak, on the back page, it always told you what the Muslims want. And it's got 10 things that it to tell you, and then it's got 12 things that they believe. And then you get an opportunity to, just like when you enter any other process, you get an opportunity to have an intellectual dialogue with yourself to see if your belief is in your wants are in harmony with the direction that the flow of the people are going in. And most of the time we don't have the instructors, because all of the, like what Siddiqui said, all of us have been programmed to go in a certain direction. And we think that we got some kind of special powers, but we have them, but we haven't developed them to the point where we could exhibit them. And that's what we are crying for. And it's unity. And I wanted to invite everybody. You know how we say Malcolm X the movie? I want to say Farrakhan the movie. And I'm going to use one of the lectures that he did at Illinois State University, if people are really interested. It's called White Supremacy, the Solution to the Problems of Race. And he's talking to college students. So it's a lecture given to develop students. And if you are interested in really learning about how to establish unity, I think this is one of the greatest uniters inside of that world that has ever existed.
1: Carl, let me jump in and ask you this, 30 minutes after top. Has there been a documentary done on Minister Farrakhan?
2: No, because God blessed him to have all of his lectures a documentary. If anybody, and one of the things that hinder us is because we got this Christian Muslim stupid stuff involved in our reality, Democrat and Republic, as opposed to being free or being captured. And I think when we develop in our manhood and we start to understand the principles of really true freedom, you know, it sounds different than like with that conversation that you was holding with the brother from Texas. It's a difference in the conversation. Some of us, God has blessed us to come upon a new spirit and a spirit of a direct love for ourselves and how we must do it if we've ever planned to have some kind of family members left on the planet after we are gone. And we have to, there's certain processes and things that we have to do. And as we develop, Carl, you focused, I think it was yesterday, you was focusing on how when the mother and the daughter came on and she was showing the importance of education. And I think we need to consider asking our organizations to enter into a re-educational process, one wearing that we possibly can give them some direction from our perspective, understanding the fact that everybody, like what Sadiqa said, have been kind of messed up. And then even when we live next week, everybody.
1: Yeah, hold on, I felt right there, Carl. Let me just share with you. I failed to ask you a question. I admit that because we're talking about generational wealth. We always talk about generational wealth in the black community. That's something that we don't have. Their parents, their grandparents, the history, they were well off. They were fairly wealthy back then since Reconstruction. And it's kind of a personal question. That's probably why I didn't ask it. You know, are you guys still well off? Do you still have the foundation of the money that your ancestors left you? I didn't ask that question. Maybe I didn't want to pry too much, but it was interesting that they were wealthy back then after Reconstruction, and now they're telling the story. But the key, and if I had thought that maybe it wouldn't be too intrusive to ask people how much money you still got the money, you know what I'm saying? But go ahead and finish your thought. That was something I was
2: I come out of Jacksonville, right? Jacksonville, Florida, and in Jacksonville, the whole city was black. And we had different sections where the doctors live, where the lawyers live, you know what I mean? And then you had the project, and then you had the different areas where you automatically know. But the wonderful, beautiful thing about it, everybody stayed together, and those extra residuals, as opposed to buying cars and clothes and all that kind of stuff, they were opening businesses, and they were providing services. Because, you know, most of the people that I knew, you're talking about big houses. All of the houses that I used to go in, they had the tall ceilings, even the wooden ones. You know what I mean? So that was always.
1: So you're saying there wasn't a black section because in LA they got a wealthy black section in LA. Mm-hmm. And I guess in most cities you probably do. In Maryland too, you do wealthy black sections. So you're saying when you were growing up in Jacksonville, they didn't have a wealthy black section of the city?
2: It was all over. I mean, because everybody was doing well, Carl. Everybody had fruit trees, had gardens in their yard. Everybody was doing extremely well. And the most important thing in the community was always education. Whether you went to church, whether you were even walking down the street. I mean, you know, you got instructions from, they said like a joke, but it's the truth. The winos during that time, they were drinking moonshine and they used to get drunk. But if they saw a child doing something incorrect, they had the spirit that they would rise above that and give proper instructions. And that's the reason why I look at the elders and the importance of them if they are the ones that offer that kind of love. Because you got to love somebody when you see them going crazy. And then you're trying to jump in. And that's like trying to catch somebody drowning. If a person ain't never tried to get nobody drowning, you don't understand the degree of difficulty and what you must do in order to save that person. First, you got to go down and then come up. But I think what we need to look at, Carl, when we look at an example of true unity and look at the brothers and sisters in the nation, the MDT and the FOI, and you see how they're organized, and they're organized with a divine purpose. And that purpose is so self-improvement. That's the course of study that the minister put the whole entire nation on, wearing that he believed you got to do some internal cleansing, like what Dr. Fox be saying, before you can come out here and try to save somebody else. You got to save yourself first, like an airplane. And I think many times we get, like Brother was saying, we get emotionally charged, and we need the classroom that we are provided with through the Carl Nelson Show to give us the opportunity to get the positive and the negative charge and then possibly kind of neutralize ourselves so that we can stay stable and move forward with the idea of unity. You need to have the idea first. Otherwise, we're going to continue the process that we're doing. And I just pray that we change each and every day that I wake up and I turn on in my class. I pray that something doesn't happen miraculously, and we are on that journey toward real freedom, justice, and equality. Thank you, man.
1: Before you go,
2: as always.
1: Before you go, are you optimistic that we can reach that goal?
2: Absolutely, and that's what I'm saying to the brothers and the sisters. If you take some of the lectures of the minister, and he got so many, you can just. Any subject matter that you want to talk about, music, I think the one that he did about consider the time when he, before we integrated and before we took off our clothes and started wearing all the tight clothes, and he showed us how they were going to take our music, take it into the studio room and slow it down, and how they was going to come in and practice our moves and then come back and sell it to us and all that stuff, and how we was buying clothes from the freaks in Paris and all that kind of stuff. And then when you look at the real reality of it, and then I think it's a course of study that if any intelligent human being who is seeking knowledge, I think they'll find a resting place in that kind of wisdom, because I believe that the minister I don't know another human being that ever lived in this. And I don't care who you talk about. I don't know another human being like the Honorable Minister Louis Farrakhan. And he come for us. I mean, all of his thoughts, all of his lecture, it's going to be talking about you. You're listening to yourself. And it's a spirit.
1: And we got to come.
2: I mean, it ain't the minister.
1: Yeah, we're going to come
2: together.
1: Thank you for your thoughts. All right. 23 minutes away from the top of the hour, family. We've got to check the news, traffic, and weather in our different cities again. And if you want to get in on this conversation, it's an open phone Friday. Free your mind and reach out to us at 800-450-7876. And we'll take your phone calls next.
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0: and Grand Rising family. Thanks for starting your weekend with us. It's 16 minutes away from the top of the hour. It's an Open Phone Friday. This is where we give you a chance to free your mind, and all that means is to think for yourself. You reach us at 800-450-7876. Next week, some of our guests include futuristic researcher Brother Sadiqa Bakari and also psychologist Dr. Jerome E. Fox. Let's take some more calls. 800-450-7876. That's the number to get in. Cliff's on line four. Is calling from Connecticut. Grand Rising, Cliff, your thoughts on the Open Phone Friday.
1: Hey, thank you so much, Brother Kyle, Grand Rising, and then Brother Kevin. Hey, listen, would you allow two callers to have a dialogue at the same time?
0: Sometimes we do it if it's worthwhile.
1: Okay, permission for Lawrence and myself just to have a quick talk?
0: Well, we'll see if Lawrence wants to do it.
1: Okay, sure. Yeah. So put me on hold if he does call. Just a simple question in terms of his viewpoints and ideology on blackness.
0: Okay, we'll put you on hold if he calls back. We can do that for you.
1: Okay, sure. I appreciate that. Thank you.
0: All right, Kevin, put him on hold. If Lawrence calls back, we'll have them have their dialogue. 15 minutes away from the top there. Shanisha's joining us from Detroit on line one. Grand Rising. Shoshana.
2: Hey, Brother Carl. This is Shoshana.
0: Shoshana, Grand Rising. And thank you, family. Shoshana got me a copy of, first, of a book that she did on her brother. And also, she got me a copy of the program for Asada Shakur. And for a going home service, that was more than, that's the best one I've seen so far at a funeral or a going home service for anybody. Asada Shakur. Somebody put some money doing that. So I want to thank you for that, Sister Shoshana.
2: You deserve it with you keeping us updated. And the service was just beautiful. So I wanted you to be able to, see what it was like. So, no, I thank you. I was calling today because I caught the tail end of a conversation you were having with a brother regarding the young brother that was just convicted, Anthony Carmelo. And he was convicted of killing killing a young white man, and he received 35 years. And it appeared to me that the caller was, accusing Carmelo of being a killer and being guilty, and that the people shouldn't support him. And so I've been kind of following that story, and I totally disagree with him. I think what your listeners should know, for those who are not following the story, is that Anthony Carmelo was a 3.7 GPA student, no criminal record, no problems. And when the confrontation ensued, Anthony Carmelo was under a tent where the deceased, who's now deceased, Metcalf, I think his name is, Metcalf, he and a whole group of young white men came under the tent. And then the confrontation ensued, which, during his trial was reported that Carmelo told him, don't touch me or I'm going to come after you. And I'm paraphrasing that. But then right after that occurred, Metcalf pushed him, and then Carmelo pulled out a knife and stabbed him. And he, tragically died from that. The listeners should also know that Carmelo was convicted by an all non-black jury. There was not one black jurist on the jury, and there were three black females who the prosecutor dismissed allegedly because they were educators, which makes no logical sense whatsoever, because educators would be familiar, speaking as a educator, would be familiar with these incidents our young people get into. But he dismissed them, leaving not one black juror on the jury. Afterwards, there were two court professional attorneys who expressed their viewpoint. Both of them felt, one of them thought that he was going to get manslaughter. The other one said he thought he was going to get, you know, a vindicated release, not found guilty. You remember Attorney Merrill, the one who represented George Zimmerman? which, you know, I thought it was ironic that he even weighed in, but he didn't think that the proceedings went well and talked against them not having a black person on the jury, even though he didn't have one on George Zimmerman's case. But he felt that it was going to be a real big backlash. So I just wanted that caller to know he should, you know, look up the details of the trial before, you know, making his judgment. That's all.
0: Right. And this was a couple of years ago. He was 17. They were still in high school when the stabbing took place, the incident took place. And he claimed it was self-defense. And you're right. They should have, I guess his attorneys didn't, or the prosecutor was asking for a first degree murder or second degree murder. I'm not quite sure how the legal system works in Texas where they could have, come up with manslaughter or something other less than what he did. And for all the years that he was sentenced to, but I know they're going to have an appeal. I know it's still a flashpoint down there in Texas, and there's still people are still upset because one of his supporters supposedly got arrested having at a protest rally for Carmelo Anthony. So it's not going to die away real soon.
2: Right, right. Okay, I just wanted to share my perspective and ask the listeners to look in it, for them to judge, form their own opinion.
0: Gotcha. Thank you, Sister Shoshana. And again, thanks for the book and also the Sada Shakur's report for her going home service. Thank you. All right.
2: Okay, thank you, Brother Picard.
0: Let's move on. 8 away from the top. There. Jay's also in Detroit. He's online too. Grand Rising Jay, your thoughts on this Open Phone Friday?
3: Hey, Grand Rising, Carl. Shout out to Sister Shoshana, always on the case. I wanted to talk about Black Music Month, and a couple of days ago on June the 10th was Howlin' Wolf's birthday. I don't know if you guys have talked about that this
0: no,
3: week.
0: No, we haven't.
3: I know.
0: And that's why we have you to fill us in, Jay. Go ahead.
3: No, I basically wanted to talk about how, Howlin' Wolf and some of those pioneers helped create, the music that went on from there. I think it was Muddy Waters that said that the blues had a baby and they called it rock and roll. And the influence that, people like Howlin' Wolf, Muddy Waters, and so many others, kind of formed the R&B that came, a little after that. At the same time, those guys were still around and some of the great musicians. We still got Buddy Guy still living and, he was groomed under those guys, Buddy Guy played with, on that record with, Big Mama Thornton, Hound Dog. They actually got a video of him playing the guitar on that song, the song that kind of helped make Elvis popular. So, the British
0: Jay, let me ask you this. Yeah, let me ask you this, Jay. They say, I've heard, maybe that's why you're a musician guy, you and Kevin know about music, because I always lean on you guys. They say country music is nothing but the blues, but white folks singing the blues. Would you agree
3: that's
0: with that
3: right.
0: statement?
3: I mean, no doubt about it. No doubt about it. It's the chord structure are similar. And, the influence of the blacks, bringing music basically from Africa and then, doing, slavery and Jim Crow era and all that. And the integration with blacks influenced, the sound of country music. One of the country music pioneers, and I can't think of his name right now, was a black man that used to, play at the Grand Ole Opry way back in the 20s, a guitar player. And Norman probably knows, but yeah, no doubt about it. No doubt about it. Even now, If you listen to country recordings, music now,
0: So a lot of country music is talking about the relationships and stuff like that. Did our people, right. was that what our people were singing about as well?
3: Of course, of course. You know, the blues was nothing but a microcosm of American society. What was going on, you know, relationships, but also social things that was going on. You know, sometimes it was coded in different language, you know, like take even later, you know, like in the '50s when Bobby Blue Bland came along, and later he made a song called "I Pity the Fool," and you can take a social connotation for that, you know, related to black folks loving America, you know, "I pity the fool that falls in love with you." So things of that nature. But yeah, the Wolf was one of my favorites. See, I was introduced to blues at a real young age because my dad was into it. My mother, too. My mother also was into country music. So, you know, my musical influences would be blues, jazz, country music, gospel music, you know, conglomeration of all that. And so when my dad, every Saturday was blues day, you know, all day long, my dad doing whatever he was doing, painting the house or doing the roof or whatever, but blues would be going on all day. So I was introduced to these guys from the time I came out.
0: Hold on, though, right there. We got to take the traffic and weather. When we come back, I've got a question for you. I'll let you respond when we get back. What was the difference between the music of Howling Wolf's, the brothers and sisters of Big Mama Thornton, the blues that they sang, and the modern day blues that we know about, Bobby Blue Band, B.B. King, and all those other folks? What was the difference? If you could share that with us, I'd appreciate it. Family, you too can join us on this open phone Friday. Free your mind and reach out to us. Our telephone number is 800-450-7876. And we'll take your phone calls after we check the traffic and weather in our different cities. That's next.

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9: Hi, I'm Dr. Stacia Alexander with your Mental Health Minute. What do you do when you have to analyze a situation? A lot of times when we have to analyze, it brings about some stress or some anxiety when we're having to make decisions about what our next move is. Think about these two responses to having to analyze a situation. Does it energize you or does it paralyze you? Energized means you feel motivated, you feel encouraged, you believe that you can do something that you have set your mind out to do. But some of us get paralyzed after we analyze a situation. The anxiety, the stress.
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0: 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All Facts Men's Summit will also provide community builders workout, programming, resources, and networking for men. Also, a mental health kickball, kickback session from Keys Development.
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2: 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Just because you had a bad moment don't mean you got a bad life. Don't count yourself out when God count you in. I'll see y'all when I get there. I love y'all, Baltimore.
0: 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Woo! Baltimore and Las Vegas. Guess what? Is here. Woo. Tomorrow morning, we will be at Coppin State University PEC Center.
3: Yeah. Can we get some love for that? Yes.
0: Yeah. For the All Facts, What It Really Costs to Be Him Men's Summit is going to be phenomenal. You heard what Wallow said. He's coming.
3: Oh, wow.
0: That Baltimore. Yeah. I'll be there.
3: He got so much love
0: for
3: Baltimore.
0: Yeah, absolutely. Absolutely. I'm so excited. And you know what? It's been fantastic. I'm just leaving Coppin State University.
3: Ooh.
0: It's beautiful. I mean, the whole setup is so pretty. I'm so excited.
3: Well, I wouldn't expect anything less, Dr. B. That's how you roll. That's how she roll, LP, don't she? That's how she roll.
0: But guess what? You know, Coppin State did their thing for us, and
3: nice.
0: I'm just so happy. And I appreciate J.E. Green from One Baltimore, my partner. Mm-hmm. He did an outstanding job. I'm just so happy. And
3: nice.
0: Shay Duffy, I mean, a great, great job. And it's just, I'm just so excited.
3: Yeah.
0: Right,
3: it's so excited!
0: Yes,
3: it's here.
0: Yes,
3: the road to All Facts is finally here.
0: It's here. Like, whew. Yeah, it's here, and I'm just so excited. It's tomorrow morning.
3: Ooh.
0: Yeah, so make sure you guys come at 8 a.m. at Coppin State University PEC Center.
3: Mm-hmm. 2523. Gwynn's Falls Parkway, right across from my Diamond Mall.
0: Yeah.
3: That's
0: yes.
3: my favorite mall.
0: Yes.
3: It's got to be.
0: Yes. And doors open up at 8 o'clock, and we will start at 9 o'clock, and we have the former Ravens doing their workout on the field
3: wow.
0: with the men and the boys at 9 o'clock
3: wow.
0: sharp.
3: Wow.
0: So please do not be late. Please
3: yeah.
0: do not be late. Please be on time.
3: Yes.
0: Because we got a wonderful, wonderful schedule.
3: Day plan.
0: Yes. It's going to be beautiful. Beautiful, beautiful, beautiful. And you guys will see the free pre-owned car parked in the front.
3: Okay. With the ribbon on it.
0: Yeah.
3: Yeah. Can we get some love for that? Yeah. I saw that ribbon yesterday. I said, I'm going to have somebody come up and get that car tonight.
0: No, you're not. No, you're not. Because you're not invited. No. I told you. that car is really nice for us.
3: It's nice. It's nice. LP,
0: yeah.
3: Nice.
4: Okay.
1: Yeah, it's really, really nice.
3: Nice four focus.
1: We got a four focus because we focus in, mm-hmm. right, on a man.
3: That's right.
1: That's right, absolutely.
3: Dr. B, you just...
1: But it's beautiful.
3: Just it's, everything.
1: It's beautiful because I'm so excited because it's a men summit, a men mm-hmm. event for men and boys. Mm-hmm. And a lot of times we always talking about, we've been talking about it for a whole month.
3: Yeah.
1: That men suffer in silence.
3: Yeah,
1: right?
3: Yeah.
1: And we're going to be talking about some different facts at the summit. They're going to have a real great leadership conversation, mm-hmm, right? And the moderation will be done by J.E. Green
3: from
1: One Baltimore. He's going to moderate that conversation with a lot of our leaders mm-hmm. in Baltimore. And I'm just so excited because we got some real powerful men in Baltimore.
3: Yeah.
1: And just think about some of the people that's coming to participate, right?
3: Right.
1: We know Wallow is coming, right? He's coming.
3: Yeah.
1: But D. Watkins, New York bestseller. Yeah. He's from Baltimore.
3: That's huge. Yes, huge. Can we get some love for that? That's huge.
1: Yes.
3: That's huge.
1: Then we got another Baltimorean. He's the COO from T.D. Jakes Enterprises. Ooh. And it's Michael Phillips.
3: Come on.
1: From Baltimore.
3: Yeah, we need some love on that Baltimore stuff. These men are coming back home.
1: Oh, my goodness.
3: They're showing so much love to this city.
1: Yes,
3: that's amazing.
1: Absolutely. And we also have Juan Webster, right?
3: Mm-hmm.
1: And this young man, I'm just like, mm-hmm. oh, blown, because we know Sagamore Hotel.
3: Yeah.
1: Right?
3: Yes.
1: Very high end.
3: Yes.
1: He was general manager for hospitality.
3: Dang.
1: African American. Like, really?
3: Yeah.
1: I'm just like so, so impressed. And he's from Baltimore also.
3: Come on, Baltimore. Yes. Come on, Baltimore.
1: Yes.
3: Do it, Baltimore.
1: Yes.
3: I love it.
1: Yes.
3: Dang. Did you can I ask you, did you purposely find people from Baltimore or just happen to be like that?
1: J.E. Green, One Baltimore.
3: Okay.
1: He found these powerful men.
3: Wow.
1: From, you know, they really are very successful, mm-hmm. and they're from Baltimore.
3: That's dope.
1: Right?
3: That's dope.
1: Yep. So
3: that's dope.
1: I'm just excited. I'm very excited to meet them, mm-hmm. and just tell them that I'm so honored to meet them, mm-hmm. because they are very, very successful. They're doing big things.
3: Yeah.
1: And they're from Baltimore.
3: Yeah. And
1: right?
3: It's such an honor. And,
1: yeah.
3: and for our young men, mm-hmm. our fathers,
1: yes,
3: whoever,
1: to see
3: this and be like, you know what, I could do this.
1: Yeah.
3: Or I could do, this is amazing.
1: Amazing. Mm-hmm. Because maybe they grew up in your hood.
3: Yeah.
1: Right?
3: Yeah.
1: Maybe they grew up on Pennsylvania Avenue.
3: Yeah.
1: Maybe they grew up in my hood, in Cherry Hill. You know?
3: Yeah.
1: So when you hear that story, like, where did they grow up at? You're like, wow.
3: Right.
1: If they can do it, I can do it too.
3: An alternative.
1: Right? And I'm just so proud of them.
3: Yeah, me
1: right?
3: too.
1: Because I want our young boys, right? Our young fatherless boys also
3: mm-hmm.
1: to see them.
3: Yeah.
1: Right? To see, like, listen, if you don't have a role model, a male role model in your life,
3: mm-hmm.
1: these men you can look up to.
3: Wow.
1: Yes.
3: This is so dope.
1: Yes. And we also have Mayor Scott is sending a representative. He's sending Dr. Andre Butler.
3: Okay.
1: That's
3: yes,
1: guy.
3: That's who you want on the team.
1: That's my guy.
3: Dr. Andre Butler.
1: Yes. Yeah, that's my guy. And you know, he's in charge of the African-American male
3: engagement, right?
1: Engagement initiative.
3: Yeah, that's what
1: for
3: we
1: Baltimore
3: want.
1: City.
3: Yeah, that's beautiful.
1: And you know, he used mm-hmm. to be the principal at Walbrook High School in the day.
3: Look at that.
1: There's
3: so many success stories. Come on,
1: and he's
3: y'all.
1: From Baltimore too.
3: I love it. I love it.
1: I mean, it's just like how, and he's
3: it's
1: a
3: like,
1: doctor.
3: It's like Black Wall Street.
1: I always say that, right? And I always say that nobody's going to save us.
3: Right.
1: Right. We're going to save ourselves.
3: But us. Yes.
1: Right.
3: Come on.
1: And I'm so appreciative of J.E. Green, mm-hmm. James Green, mm-hmm. One Baltimore,
3: mm-hmm.
1: for bringing these powerful Black men that came from Baltimore so our young people can see, like, listen, they mm-hmm. came from where you are.
3: Right.
1: Right? And look at them. If they can do it, you can do it too.
3: Phenomenal.
1: And our fathers or young African-American men that might be having a struggle right now, mm-hmm. listen, mm-hmm. it's okay. Because mm-hmm. we got somebody that look like you.
3: Come on.
1: And came from where you came from.
3: Right.
1: That's going to encourage you and right. empower you.
3: Right.
1: And I mean, it's going to be phenomenal.
3: Yeah.
1: Right? Because
3: yeah.
1: when they see them, they go like, wow, you grew up where?
3: Yeah, exactly. Yeah.
1: Like,
3: yeah,
1: take the doctor out of my name.
3: Yeah.
1: Take that out of my but. You know, look at the man.
3: I'm from B-more.
1: Yes. I'm just so, I'm so excited. I'm mm-hmm. really excited about this. You know, mm-hmm. I'm excited. I can't wait to see all the men and boys on the field with the former Ravens
3: yeah.
1: working out.
3: Yeah.
1: Right. And, you know, shout out to Majestic Media.
3: Yes.
1: You know, they got the drones. Like, look,
3: come
1: they
3: on.
1: Were practicing with the drones.
3: Come on, Majestic.
1: Yeah.
3: Do that.
1: Yeah,
3: do that. Hand claps for Majestic,
1: wow.
3: please.
1: Wow. You know, I mean, they got top state of the art.
3: Oh, yeah. Oh, yeah.
1: Technology that
3: oh,
1: they
3: yeah.
1: use. They had the little drone camera. I was like, that's going to be phenomenal footage.
3: I can't wait to see.
1: Yes.
3: You were on the Quicksilver Morning Show
1: yes.
3: yesterday.
1: Yes.
3: And you killed it. It was amazing.
1: Thank
3: amazing.
1: You. Thank
3: amazing.
1: You.
3: And we got some shots of you.
1: Yeah. Yeah, they actually posted it today.
3: Nice,
1: yeah.
3: Nice.
1: So I'm just so, so excited. I'm so grateful and honored
3: mm-hmm.
1: that this is coming to our city.
3: Yeah.
1: And I'm going to tell you what's so phenomenal.
3: Mm-hmm.
1: And I love this brother dearly. Brother Muhammad from Keys
3: yes,
1: Development.
3: Yeah.
1: Oh my goodness, he's a force
3: yeah, come
1: to be
3: on.
1: Reckoned
3: Hand
1: with.
3: Claps,
1: he's
3: please.
1: A
3: yes.
1: force.
3: Yes,
1: to be reckoned with.
3: Yes.
1: Not only does he own Keys Development
3: mm-hmm.
1: Mental Health Agency, because he also is a licensed,
3: wow.
1: you know.
3: Therapist.
1: Yep, he's a licensed therapist.
3: Wow.
1: And he's doing big things. He's been doing big things for years and
3: wow.
1: years and years in the city,
3: mm-hmm.
1: right? But he also sit on our school board.
3: Wow.
1: Yes. Yes.
3: I tell
1: so
3: you.
1: So can you imagine that mm-hmm. the fact that, and I always say they always got to have diversity on the school board, right?
3: Absolutely.
1: Be able to understand the mindset of the students
3: yeah.
1: that, you know, they're working with in our, you know, in our community.
3: Mm-hmm.
1: But they got Brother Muhammad.
3: That's a big
1: that
3: jam.
1: Have been working in the mental health field for 20 plus years.
3: Wow.
1: Right?
3: That's dope.
1: Working with young boys. And I mean, just
3: mm-hmm.
1: phenomenal. He said on the school board?
3: Mm-hmm.
1: Yes.
3: That's phenomenal.
1: Oh my God.
3: Yeah,
1: so I'm
3: phenomenal.
1: Excited. I'm really excited about him.
3: Mm-hmm.
1: And not only that, it was told to us that the youngsters,
3: mm-hmm.
1: Youth Work Summer Program.
3: Oh yeah,
1: right.
3: Yeah,
1: how they lost some of their funding
3: yeah.
1: right? And so we made the event free, so we can get donations,
3: yes,
1: right?
3: Yes, yes, yes.
1: And we're gonna donate the proceeds to
3: the
1: Youth Work Summer Program.
3: That's awesome,
1: right? And
3: Dr.
1: if you
3: B.
1: if you're gonna donate and you register, please go to allfactsummit.com. 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
3: yeah.
1: can get a summer job.
3: Can work. Remember
1: yes.
3: when we had summer jobs?
1: Yes, back in the day. Yes, I had one.
3: Yeah, I did.
1: I loved it. Absolutely.
3: My very first job was Domino's Pizza. I ate so much Domino's
1: oh, my goodness.
3: That summer.
1: On that note, we're going to take a quick break. He always got to make it about him. We're not talking about him. We'll be right back. To the Dr. B House Body Therapy Healing Trauma. That right there brought me trauma. So we'll be right back. Out of control.
3: I told you.
1: Quick ahead. Sponsor break. Quick sponsor break.
3: All right.
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1: Yes, I like those words that Wallow say. Guess what? Just because you don't count yourself out, right? Don't count yourself out. And a lot of us have counted ourselves out when things don't go our way or things happen to us, right? We count ourselves out. We don't feel as though that, you know, we can get back on our feet, right?
3: Right.
1: But guess what? In the words of Wallow, in the words of Wallow, it says, God didn't count you out, right?
3: Right, you shouldn't count yourself out.
1: Yeah, exactly, exactly. Yeah. So I like that. I think that's real powerful. I like the fact that it helped us to understand what we're facing.
3: Right.
1: Right, what we're facing. Because maybe we never had a bad, you know, experience, but maybe one of our family members had a bad experience.
3: Yeah.
1: Right?
3: They had a struggle a little bit.
1: Yeah. But it's encouraging.
3: Yeah.
1: Right? Don't count yourself out because God didn't count yourself out. In the words of Wallow. Right? I'm going to tell him he need to make a t-shirt of that.
3: Yeah.
1: In the words of Wallow.
3: Uh-huh.
1: Right?
3: Mm-hmm.
1: Absolutely. I'm just so excited that, you know, it's here. Mm-hmm. All Facts. What it really costs to be him. Men's Summit.
3: Mm-hmm.
1: June the 13th at Coppin State University.
3: Yeah, that's your alumni. Yeah. Can we get some snaps and claps for that?
1: Oh, absolutely. Yes. And listen, please go to allfactssummit.com to register and donate. It's allfactssummit.com and register and donate and tell them Dr. B sent you. Absolutely. So how are you feeling, you guys, that the All Facts Summit is here? And my DJ LP is going to be there rocking the house for us. Yeah.
3: I need a hot shot. You got to play that tomorrow, LP, please. That's my song.
1: And DJ Duke will be there.
3: Okay,
1: big up for
3: one time for Duke.
1: Big up. Did you see his commercial he put on social media?
3: No.
1: But it was really nice.
3: In regards to tomorrow?
1: Yeah.
3: Yeah, I want to see it.
1: Yeah, it's really, really nice.
3: He's
1: really
3: a dope dude.
1: Yeah, I'm excited. And we're going to have all the radio, not all, but some of the Radio 1 personalities stepping in and coming. Mm-hmm. And Conan, he's going to be a part of it.
3: Okay.
1: Yeah. Ron Alliance said he's going to come through.
3: Okay, all right.
1: Yeah.
3: You got some heavy
1: hitters. Pork Chop say he coming through. Yeah. AJ say he's coming through. Yeah.
3: Quick said he would love to, but he got another engagement. Yeah. But the fact is, the love, it's amazing. Yeah.
1: So they're gonna do what they can.
3: Yeah, everybody right?
1: If they can. If they just stop in for 5 minutes, 10 minutes, I'm happy.
3: Show some love.
1: But Porsche, he gonna be there on time.
3: He's gonna be there all day. So we're gonna have surprises all day long.
1: You know, and the Magic 95.9 man gonna be there.
3: Okay.
1: They're gonna have a booth there where they actually, you know, giving out some little giveaways and stuff. That's major, right?
3: I heard you got some giveaways.
1: Oh yes, I did.
3: What's in the Dr. B magic bag?
1: Oh, Lord.
3: That magic Louis bag.
1: Oh my goodness. Well, everybody know, everybody's talking about it.
3: Yeah, everybody's talking about it.
1: I've been getting

0: for that, please.
1: Or book
0: that
1: his car. Yeah.
0: Somebody, and they're gonna get a car.
1: And along with the car, you get insurance, statewide insurance.
0: Woo! Yeah. Bring it. Price is right. Money down. Bring it down, baby.
1: No, he didn't.
0: Let's make a deal.
1: No. But it's a lot of nice. It's a lot of nice prizes.
0: Okay.
1: A lot of nice prizes that we're giving away. We got the
0: the Ford Focus.
1: The Ford Focus, because I want to help men focus.
0: Right.
1: Right?
0: Okay.
1: But that car is really nice.
0: It's nice.
1: Oh, my goodness.
0: We might as well not even say pre-owned, because...
1: It is pre-owned. Yeah, we got to say pre-owned.
0: I'm telling y'all, it's brand new.
1: It's not brand new.
0: It look brand new.
1: But it's not.
0: But it's nice. Somebody can get to work.
1: Nice.
0: They they can do Uber. They can do Lyft. They can do whatever they want. It's a very nice car.
1: Very, very nice car. It's so nice that... The seat covering is black,
0: woo,
1: but they got the white stitching. It's fabulous.
0: Yeah.
1: That's
0: the only way this lady rolls.
1: Yeah, it's really, really
0: nice. You better
1: nice.
0: Not bring her no broke down.
1: But it's really nice. It's really, they're going to be very, very happy.
0: Yeah.
1: Very happy with it. They're going to be very happy. And I'm excited, you know, to see their expression.
0: Yeah.
1: Right? I'm excited to see their expression because we're giving it to men who really
0: car,
1: need it.
0: When I win
1: you
0: that
1: know
0: car,
1: what?
0: We tomorrow.
1: We're not even entertaining.
0: Y'all going to see my expression.
1: You can't participate. I told, how many times I have to tell you? And you already have a car. And let me explain this to y'all. Dr. B is trying to make men dreams come true.
0: I appreciate
1: right?
0: that, yes.
1: That, you know, may have had a hardship,
0: right.
1: You know, trying to get on their feet or whatever.
0: Yes.
1: Yeah. So it's not for people that already have a car. And I'm going to make sure, just because you keep saying, I'm going to make sure I make that announcement tomorrow. Right? If do not, I'm going to tell them to raise your hand if you don't have a
0: if
1: car.
0: You see this dude right here trying to put a ticket in the box.
1: No, because you know what? Because you're saying this.
0: I'm playing.
1: No, I know you're playing, but because you're saying it, I'm just going to make it real clear. Like, listen, brothers. Right?
0: Yeah, you got to do that. Yeah, if you don't need
1: here,
0: a car.
1: Yeah, we're here, and we're trying to uplift
0: right.
1: our men in our community. Right.
0: Right?
1: If you already have a car.
0: Yeah, don't put that ticket in.
1: Yeah, don't. Well, they're not going to get a ticket. Because I'm going to have them raise their hand who don't have a car. Right?
0: Right.
1: Who's in need of a car. If
0: right.
1: you have one, don't raise your hand.
0: Right.
1: Right? Because at the end of the day, it's going to be revealed anyway.
0: Yeah.
1: Right? So.
0: Because we're going to look you up on Case Search.
1: Anywho. I'm not paying him no mind. Anywho. But I just want to make sure everybody understand. Like, these are for,
0: right.
1: you know.
0: Yeah, people who need it.
1: Yeah, for people who need it. Right.
0: Now, I do need a 70-inch screen TV.
1: Like I said.
0: I'm still fooling around
1: like
0: with 55 inches.
1: Like I said. We're going to get off the topic of the prizes because he just be current on all the time.
0: I can't talk about the prizes. I can't talk about the Ravens. I want to work out with the Ravens, too. I can't do none of that.
1: Aunt Mo, are you working tomorrow?
0: Yeah,
1: what are you?
0: Yeah.
1: Okay, so how you?
0: I'm a floater. Y'all might need me out on the field. I want to be a floater. I'm available.
1: I already have what you're going to be doing. Don't worry. You will not be nowhere. Anywho, we want everybody to come on the All Facts, what it really costs to be him, Ms. Summit, at Coppin State University PEC Center. Tomorrow, doors open up at 8 a.m., and we will begin at 9 a.m. with the former Ravens doing a workout on a track and field with the men and boys. And please don't be late because I really want you guys to benefit. And we got Dr. Good. She's going to be interviewing people that come Dr. Good is gorgeous.
0: Yeah.
1: She's gorgeous. Gorgeous.
0: Bad lady.
1: Yeah, yeah. Beautiful. We have a caller.
0: Okay.
1: Hi, caller. How you doing? It's Dr. B.
2: Hello, Dr. B. This is Deborah. I just wanted congratulate you on your event for tomorrow.
1: Thank you. I'm looking so
2: forward to coming and bringing some ladies of Alpha Kappa Alpha to help out
1: AKAs.
2: With your
1: event. Yes,
0: thank you.
2: She is doing great things in the community, you all.
1: Thank you.
2: I hope Lottie

0: everybody, and everybody comes out and supports this event. Mm-hmm. All she is asking for is for you to donate so that we can help the kids in Baltimore City. And guess where I am right now?
1: Where you at?
0: In Cherry Hill.
1: Yes! Okay. My hood, yes.
0: Nice. I'm back in our home.
1: Yeah, hood.
0: I want Lottie Dottie and everybody to come out to Coppin State University tomorrow morning. Get all the men, all the fellas, all your mentors, all the mentees, everybody come out tomorrow and support this event with Dr. B and all of the crew.
1: So it's Coppin State University PEC Center.
2: Yeah.
1: Yeah, we want to make sure they go to the right event.
0: Right. Thank y'all.
1: The PEC Center on Gwynns Falls Walkway. The PEC Center. I'm so thankful. Thank you. Thank you so much.
0: I'm looking forward to the event and congratulations.
1: Thank you. Thank you, AKA.
3: Thank you.
0: Okay. I'll talk to you later.
1: All right, bye-bye. Yes.
3: Phenomenal.
1: Yes. So the AKA is going to be in the building.
3: Okay.
1: Right. Some of them going to be helping out.
3: All right. The Kappas is going to be there.
1: Oh, the Kappas going to be there, too. Yeah. And look, the Kappas is bringing their boys program.
3: Oh, that's nice.
1: Yeah.
3: That's dope.
1: They're going to be there. Yeah.
3: That's dope.
1: So Divine Nine is coming out, right?
3: Okay.
1: Yeah, that's going to be really, really nice. I'm excited.
4: It's coming together really nice.
1: Yeah, it's going to be really, really, really nice.
3: Yeah.
1: I'm excited. I'm excited to see all those young men and men, right?
3: Mm-hmm.
1: I just want to put a smile on their face.
3: Yeah, absolutely.
1: Put a smile on their face.
3: It's a big deal, Dr.
1: B.
3: Kudos to you and your team.
1: Thank you. Thank you.
3: Amazing job.
1: Thank you. Hand claps and
3: snacks.
1: I always say nobody going to save us but us, right? Because we can be like the Black Wall Street.
3: Yeah, absolutely.
1: Right? When there's an issue in our community, bring the community together.
3: Yeah.
1: Right? Because there's a lot of powerful people. That's why J.E. Green from One Baltimore went out there and got those powerful men from Baltimore to let them know, like, listen, we love
3: Very
1: our
3: nice.
1: Community.
3: Yeah.
1: Right? We love it. And we're going to take a quick sponsor break. We'll be right back to the Dr. B House Party Therapy Healing Trauma.
3: Okay.
1: We'll be back.
3: Okay.

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1: All right, listen, Baltimore, man, it's going down. Wallo 267, I'm coming out there to kick it with y'all, deal with y'all youth, man, and just really have a real conversation amongst the men about, you know, the possibilities of tomorrow, the possibilities after prison. Just because you had a bad moment don't mean you got a bad life. Don't count yourself out when God count you in. I'll see y'all when I get there. I love y'all, Baltimore.
0: 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Mm-hmm. Yeah, my listeners, they really listen to that.
2: They right.
0: Yeah.
2: They right.
0: Allfactssummit.com. 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You can register and donate and tell them Dr. B sent you. Absolutely. Yeah.
2: It.
0: And so getting back to Keys Development with Brother Muhammad, he's doing a kickball kickback.
2: Nice.
0: Right? With mental health providers. Mm-hmm. Right? Mm-hmm. And it's a way that they're raising money for the youth works
2: program.
0: Okay, very nice. For summer jobs, yep. And so I can't wait to see that. I can't wait to see the mental health companies over there battling with the with the kickball.
2: Oh yeah. I might have to slide in there and kick.
0: You know what?
2: You know
0: we
2: what?
0: Moving right on.
2: Let me just come tomorrow and do whatever it is you got me doing.
0: You're working tomorrow.
2: It ain't gonna be nothing fun. Let me just get my mind ready to just.
0: It's gonna be fun for the community.
2: Yeah. But not for me.
0: But right. So you're working. Let's say I'm working.
2: Right.
0: Right. But we're gonna have fun in spirit.
2: Okay.
0: Yeah.
2: I like that.
0: Yeah, I
2: can live with that.
0: Yeah, absolutely. It's not about us. Right. This is not for us. It's okay, Aunt Mama. It's all right. Anywho. We were right along. But I'm just excited. I'm really excited that, you know, we've been talking about this for a couple of months now, and now it's here, right?
2: Yeah.
0: It's here.
2: Yeah.
0: And a lot of people have been calling my phone. And mm-hmm. But if you want to talk to Dr. B about this Men's Summit, you can call us at 410-481-1010. Or
2: nice.
0: You can call us toll free at 1-877-704-1010. Or you can listen to us live at WLBBaltimore.com. Yes.
2: Yeah.
0: Okay.
2: She did that.
0: Yeah. So I'm just really, really happy that the day is here.
2: Yeah.
0: Tomorrow morning.
2: Yeah.
0: Right. Doors open up at 8 a.m. June 13th.
2: Mm-hmm.
0: Saturday. Right. Coppin State University PEC Center. Right. On Grand Falls Parkway. Right across the street from Mondo Armin Mall.
2: Oof.
0: Right? You can't miss it.
2: Hey,
0: right? It's gonna be really, really nice.
2: Mm-hmm.
0: And doors open up at 8. I want everybody to be on time, please.
2: Yeah, be on time,
0: right? Because I don't want you to miss the workout with the former Ravens.
2: None of that
0: on
2: CPT,
0: the field. You know what? No, we're not doing color people time tomorrow. They're going to be on time. They're going to be on time. Yeah,
2: right.
0: They're going to be on time.
2: I'm going to watch.
0: Yeah,
2: I'm
0: because,
2: see.
0: Look,
3: I want them to be early so they can get to view the car.
2: Yeah.
3: Because the car is going to be there.
2: Wow, that's what's up.
3: Yes. It's going to be there. So they, you know what? No.
2: Wait, wait, wait. It's going to be there until it's not there.
3: You know what? Anywho. I want them to come early so they can get a chance to see the car.
2: Yeah, that's
3: going,
2: nice.
3: You know, look inside of it. It's really nice. We got a caller. They're talking about that car.
2: Come on.
3: We got a caller.
2: Come
3: we
2: on
3: got a
2: now.
3: Caller. Yes.
2: Caller,
3: yes,
2: caller,
3: yes,
2: caller.
3: Yes. But I'm just happy that I'm able to, you know, just to bless someone.
2: Yeah.
3: Right? Right? Because yeah. I have a lot of blessings and
2: come on.
3: I just want to share.
2: Amen.
3: You know,
2: well, I'm waiting
3: just
2: on
3: happy.
2: My.
3: Is happy about.
2: I'm waiting on my blessing.
3: Look, you get blessed every day.
2: No, you know what? I sure do. You know what? Let me stop playing. I hope everybody knows I'm playing.
3: But we want everybody to come to All Facts, What It Really Costs to Be Him.
2: Yes.
3: Men's Summit.
2: Tomorrow.
3: Okay. Hi, how you doing? It's Dr. B.
4: Hi, Dr. B. This is Gigi. How are you doing today?
3: Hi, Gigi. How are you?
4: Okay, now I'm looking forward to joining you tomorrow.
3: Yes.
2: Oh, okay.
4: I'll be there at 8 a.m. and I'll give a donation. Which
3: yay!
4: Is at least kind of,
3: go to all
4: at least $10.
3: Yes. Go to allfactsummit.com. That's ALLFACTS. SUMMIT.com.
4: Can I pay in cash?
3: You sure can.
2: All right, we accept
3: yeah,
2: cash.
3: Yeah, yes. Thank you so much.
2: Thank you, Ms.
3: Gigi. Yeah, I'm just so excited because we're asking the community to help our babies. We're asking to help our
4: yes.
3: babies. Right?
4: Yes.
3: Did you used to have a summer job? Because I used to have a summer job back in the day. Do you have one? Or your
4: yes.
3: family members?
4: Back in the day, no, but my son had one.
3: Okay, good. Mm-hmm. Yes, yes. And how old was he when he got his first summer job?
4: He got his first job when he was 13 years
3: wow.
4: old.
3: Yay.
2: Come
3: that's
2: on, get
3: awesome.
2: Some love for that.
3: That's a lot of money for a little 13-year-old kid. Wow.
4: I handled the money.
3: I know, that's right.
2: They call it.
3: But you know what? I know that's right. So tell me about that experience with your son when he had his summer job, right, at 13 years old. And I'm quite sure yeah. you sat down and you talked to him about, you know, financial literacy mm-hmm. and went over all of that with him. And you prepared him for mm-hmm. when he go to college and he become a man and he be out there in mm-hmm. that world. You prepared him. So,
2: open your first bank
3: yes,
2: account.
3: Yes.
2: Yep.
3: So tell me how he felt about that.
4: Well, I told him that it was a good idea to save some.
3: Yes. Mm. Awesome.
4: And
3: yes.
4: It's okay to spend some, but mm-hmm. he had to have a savings account that I held the money.
3: Wow.
2: All right.
3: I know that's right.
2: Hold
3: Mom,
2: them purse
3: please.
2: Strings.
3: Yeah,
2: yes.
3: Absolutely. And was he able to buy his own, like, some of his little school supplies and maybe he bought a pair of sneakers for school? Did he save any money for school? Like, bought
4: I
3: his school
4: supplies? I was so proud of him.
3: Aww.
4: He bought his back-to-school clothes.
2: Okay, yes!
3: Yes!
4: He
2: yes.
4: really did. He bought all his back-to-school clothes and supplies.
3: Wow, that's awesome. And I want to commend you, Mom, because you helped him to understand what is needed,
2: right?
3: You didn't let him go and splurge it and spend it wherever he wanted to spend it, the candy store. You let him do all that. But you helped him, and you helped him to understand what is needed.
2: Mm-hmm.
3: And I'm just so happy and so grateful. So that's why we are trying to raise this money to get. Oh,
2: they call about that car.
3: I'm not playing. I'm just so happy.
2: We might have to hide that car.
3: I'm just so happy that you know, he was able to experience that. And so we want our youngsters that's in Baltimore in 2026 to be able to experience that. We want all of them who applied, right? And we know that the funding got cut, just like a lot of funding got cut. But that's why we're trying to come together as a community and help these youngsters with the summer job. But I appreciate your donation, Mom. Thank you. And tell your friends. You know, I need Lottie Dottie and everybody,
2: that's
3: like my
2: right.
3: daddy used to say.
2: That's right.
4: Well, I told the guys I didn't invite any girls because I said I'm lucky if I can get in. I invite the guys, though.
3: Absolutely. You gotta invite them girls. But I'm happy you invite the guys. I'm very happy right now, but you have a great day, and thank you so much. I look forward to seeing you. So when you see me, say, hey, Dr. B.
4: I sure will, and I'm looking forward to meeting you and also hearing Wallow.
3: Oh, absolutely, absolutely. And just have a blessed day.
4: You too. God bless you.
3: All right. Bye-bye. Wow, Baltimore and Las Vegas. Wow. Listen. Yeah. Listen, I love the fact that mom called and shared her experience about her son having a summer job when he was 13 and how he was able to buy his school clothes, all his school clothes. Now, she didn't think some. She said all of his school clothes and his school supplies.
2: I love that.
3: Yes.
2: Because I would have went to Charlie Rudo's and Cookies and my Diamond Mall. Wait a minute. Where's your money?
3: But what she said, she prepared him for
2: right.
3: He had a savings account. She set him down and said, okay, you can spend a little, but then you have to save some, right?
2: Yeah.
3: And I just love that. I love that she instilled that in him so he could be successful, right? And she said she was so proud of him. And that's what we're trying to do. Mm-hmm. We're trying to do this for our youngsters in Baltimore. We can do this, Baltimore.
2: Yeah, we can.
3: We have Dr. B. We can do this. So please call in at 410 481-1010, or you can call us toll free at 1-877-704-1010, or you can stream live with us at WLBBaltimore.com. So what I wanted to do, I'm put a challenge out. I need each one of y'all. I need our producer in the back. I need my DJ, and I need Aunt Mo. I need you to pull out your phone.
2: Yes, ma'am.
3: And go to allfactsummit.com. 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You pull it up and you're going to scroll down. It's going to be a yellow bar that says participate. Oh, Lord. It says participate.
2: Well, I got a little problem.
3: It said participate. Scroll it down. Scroll all the way down.
2: My phone, for some reason, ain't going online.
3: That's okay. So you can give your money to him and he can
2: post
3: it.
2: Sure, no problem.
3: Yeah. Exactly.
2: I'm a Zelle.
5: Participate in the bottom.
3: Right. Go click participate.
2: How are you?
3: You know, I ain't got time. Click participate. I got time. But he gonna send you that money.
2: Yeah,
3: he gonna post it for him.
2: Absolutely.
3: Right.
2: Because I believe in the children.
3: Oh, absolutely. We gonna make sure you post it. Anyway.
2: Help them lead the way.
5: I got you.
3: You scroll down, you can participate. Right? You see?
2: I'm saying, right now.
3: I want at least a minimum of $10. You can get more, but I need a minimum of $10 for these babies.
2: I got you.
3: Right.
2: So
3: I want to hear a click.
2: I'm telling you right now.
3: Click, click. Okay.
2: Mm-hmm.
3: So you sending him the money.
2: Yes.
3: And then you're going to do another one for him. Okay.
5: You're going to do
3: absolutely.
2: One for you.
3: Yeah, because I need to see his.
2: What?
3: So do yours now.
2: LP.
3: Do yours now, LP. You going to click participate.
2: I don't want it together.
3: I want it separate. Right?
2: And you're going to say,
3: I like it. And you're going to say DJ LP.
5: So they
3: know where it's coming from, right? Because I got to see.
2: You got to put Aunt Mo for mine.
3: No.
2: Because I don't want her
3: Wait a minute. He going to do his first.
2: Okay.
3: Yeah.
2: Okay. Well, I'm going to send him the money now.
3: Okay. No, they ain't got time for trickery. Not today.
2: This is how people think about you.
3: That's okay.
2: That is terrible.
3: So did it, I'm waiting for the ding. Did it ding ding?
5: I'm about to do it now.
3: Okay.
5: I'm saying it three.
3: Okay, yeah. There you go. See, Atmo doing it. DJ LP doing. Yeah, he sent. Okay. Now do Atmos.
2: Thank you.
3: He sent it.
2: Yeah.
3: He sent it.
2: LP DJ, I sent $10.
3: Thank you.
2: Yeah,
3: thank
2: I did the bare minimum.
3: That's fine. That's all I'm asking. If everybody sent at least $10, right?
2: We could be
3: some of our
2: together.
3: Children can get summer jobs.
2: Absolutely.
3: Because this is real.
2: Some
3: of our kids got letters saying that they couldn't allow them to participate this year.
2: Did you know,
3: this is serious.
2: It? Did you get it?
5: Yeah, I got it.
3: Okay. Yeah, so I'm yeah, focusing
2: please,
3: on...
2: Please say you
3: yeah,
2: got it.
3: I'm absolutely. You're doing it now for him. Thank you. Now I'm focusing
2: thank
3: on
2: you,
3: helping these children.
2: Yes, ma'am.
3: Right. Absolutely.
2: I don't know why I can't pull this off.
3: Okay, whatever. Anywho.
2: Foolishness.
3: So here's Don. Yay! Can I get a hand clap?
2: Yay!
3: So Aunt Paul and DJ LP... They donated. Absolutely. You know I appreciate you guys.
2: I'm going to do one for Jason.
3: Okay,
2: Jason
3: yeah.
2: Works
3: can you
2: so
3: do
2: hard.
3: One? Yeah, do one for Jason.
2: Yeah, Jason,
3: can you,
2: I got
3: yeah,
2: you.
3: Can you send? He going to send you the money.
2: I'm going to send it to LP.
3: Yeah, LP. And LP, you
2: Jason's
3: do one for Jason.
2: Yeah,
3: yeah.
2: Because so Jason works so hard at
5: yeah.
2: us.
5: Yeah, he really
3: yeah,
5: does.
3: Okay. Absolutely.
5: Oh, I'll see it. I'll see it.
3: Yeah. Absolutely, because I want all my listeners to understand it's really important for us to recognize that the summer jobs is very, very important for our youngsters. We talked mm-hmm. talked to our mom that was on the air today, and she was saying how, you know, it was very impactful for her son, and he got his summer job at 13, right? At 13. And, you know, he did the right thing with, you know, he bought all his school clothes, mm-hmm. he bought all his school supplies,
2: mm-hmm.
3: and that was a great help,
2: yeah.
3: right? Because right now, a lot of us mm-hmm. is struggling right now, right?
2: God
3: a lot
2: knows.
3: Of us are struggling right now, and everybody need a little help. And I think if we can help, we can come together. And I always say that this movement remind me of Black Wall Street.
2: Me
3: I want
2: too.
3: Everybody to look at the story of Black Wall Street,
2: mm-hmm.
3: how they came together and they helped themselves,
2: mm-hmm.
3: right?
2: And
3: so we can come together and we can help our babies with a small donation for youth work summer program,
2: mm-hmm.
3: right? So we're gonna be pushing it, because I need everybody to go. My daddy says, "Lottie, Dottie, and everybody,"
2: mm-hmm.
3: right?
2: And so we like to party.
3: So please go to All Facts Summit. All Facts. What it really costs to be him. Men's Summit,
2: mm-hmm.
3: June 13th at Coppin State University, PEC Center.
2: Mm-hmm.
3: Doors will open up at 8 a.m. It's directly across the street from Mondawmin Mall.
2: Yes.
3: Wins Falls Parkway. And it's really important for us to understand that we have to be on time.
2: Yes.
3: Right? Mm-hmm. So we can be there at 8 o'clock, doors open, because I really want you guys, because there's going to be a lot of vendors there. You know, it's going to be barbers there, you know, people braiding hair, all types of things that you can just, you know, scroll around until it's time for the event to start. 9 o'clock,
2: mm-hmm.
3: the former Ravens will begin the workout Woo. On the field, on the track and field. So I definitely mm-hmm. don't want you guys to miss that. And I'm so excited about this.
2: Yeah, I'm not
3: because
2: gonna miss
3: it's,
2: that.
3: It's I'm not even going to entertain it. I'm not going to entertain it. Anywho, I just want you guys to call in at 410-481-1010 and tell me if you're going to come to the event tomorrow
2: right.
3: or you're just going to send a donation. That's great. So if you're sending a donation, you can mm-hmm. send it to allfactsummit.com at allfactsummit.com so we can really help our babies have summer jobs.
2: And if you have a flyer that we've been passing out for the last few weeks, it has a QR code.
3: Oh, absolutely.
2: That you can
3: yeah.
2: donate right on the spot.
3: Yep, right on the
2: nothing
3: spot.
2: Nothing about
3: allfactsummit.com, allfactsummit.com.
2: Love it.
3: Yes, absolutely. And I just want everybody to know that we are coming together. This is a beautiful event.
2: Mm-hmm.
3: A beautiful event.
2: Mm-hmm.
3: And it's about men. Right? Mm-hmm. Men and boys. Mm-hmm. And it's a men's summit because a lot of our men is going through it.
2: Yeah.
3: If we look at the news, it seems like
2: yes.
3: something happened every week.
2: Attacks everywhere.
3: Yes.
2: It's crazy.
3: Yes. Every week something is happening.
2: Mm-hmm.
3: Or it's something, you know, our family members might be going through something.
2: Yeah.
3: Right?
2: Yeah.
3: Or our neighbor mm-hmm. might be going through something.
2: Mm-hmm.
3: You know?
2: Mm-hmm.
3: So it's really important for us to know that
2: mm-hmm.
3: a lot of men are suffering in silence, and we just want
2: yeah.
3: to make sure that we understand that.
2: Right.
3: We invite them to come out to the Men's Summit
2: yes.
3: on June 13th, which is Saturday, which is tomorrow morning. Tomorrow morning at 8
2: it's
3: a.m.
2: Here.
3: Doors open.
2: It is
3: 8 a.m., right? 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Make sure that you guys go and register, right? Yeah. Go and register at allfactsummit.com. Mm-hmm. That's allfactsummit.com. Mm-hmm. Make sure you guys come and do that. And I'm just so excited. I'm happy. I'm happy that they're willing to do that, mm-hmm. right?
2: Mm-hmm.
3: It's really important for us to understand, mm-hmm. like, what it's really about,
2: mm-hmm.
3: right? What it's really, really about. Mm-hmm. And we're going to have those QR codes posted, mm-hmm. you know, so people can donate all around. You know, that'd it's going to be all around. Yeah, they can just Ooh. Donate if they want, right? If they want to. Because the event is free. It's free. Yeah.
2: Wow, so, yeah. That's awesome,
3: yeah.
2: Dr. B.
3: Yeah, yeah. So I'm just so excited. It's going to be a wonderful, wonderful event. Mm-hmm. Everybody is talking about it. Everybody's excited about it mm-hmm. because it never been done before.
2: Yeah, that's true.
3: It's never been done before, right?
2: That's, yeah.
3: Right? Never. We have never had former Ravens do a men workout.
2: Right.
3: Never.
2: Right.
3: Never.
2: And I've never been to one.
3: Right. Absolutely. And we're going to move on from there. Right. You know, it never been done, and I'm really excited. And, you know, I always said the reason why I want to do a men's summit, mm-hmm. because I looked around and I seen that it wasn't a lot of men activities.
2: Right.
3: Of this magnitude. Right. And I said, I want to do a men's summit in Baltimore.
2: Yeah.
3: Right? Because it's really important for us to understand that men are walking and hurting and walking and hurting in silence. And we don't even know.
2: And the fact that they all maybe can come together and build something out of this.
3: Empower each other.
2: Yeah.
3: It's going to be other people that might be experiencing the same thing.
2: Right.
3: They might have lost their job, or they might just be coming home from prison.
2: Come on.
3: And they can't find a job, mm-hmm. right? Because they might have a felony record.
2: Yeah.
3: And they can't find it. That's the reason why Dr. B went and purchased a pre-owned car.
2: Come on.
3: Right? With the insurance.
2: Oh, I forgot about that.
3: Yes, absolutely.
2: Let me talk about that, Dr.
3: No, we're not talking about that. Anywho, you know, but there's a lot of men out there that's suffering in silence.
2: Yeah.
3: Right?
2: Yeah.
3: They might have, you know, child support issues.
2: Come on.
3: They might have baby mama drama issues. They might have a lot going on.
2: Yeah.
3: But they're not talking about it to no one.
2: Yeah.
3: And this forum is going to help them talk about it.
2: Right.
3: Because other men is going to be talking about it. Mm-hmm. And they're not going to feel alone. Mm-hmm. Right? Because mm-hmm. the men is trying to show them, listen, brother, you're not alone.
2: Mm-hmm.
3: I am my brother's keeper.
2: Come on.
3: Right?
2: Come on.
3: Yeah. So it's important for us to understand this is a phenomenal, phenomenal
2: event.
3: Yes. Phenomenal.
2: Yes.
3: Phenomenal. And I just want Baltimore to embrace it. Baltimore to be there. You know, just it's a free event. Just come out and support.
2: Just come on out. Come on out. You never know what happened.
3: Absolutely. So please go to Coppa State University mm-hmm. PEC Center tomorrow, June the 13th.
2: Mm, it's here.
3: Right across the street from Mondawmin Mall on Grants Falls Parkway. Listen, I'm just so excited.
2: Me
3: right?
2: too.
3: It's going to be phenomenal. It's going to be very, you know, exciting. And then go and register and donate mm-hmm. at allfactsummit.com. That's allfactsummit.com. And just tell them Dr. B sent you, right?
2: And it's ladies' night. And it feels all right. Come on, ladies. Come on down there. You may find somebody down there.
3: Yo, we're not even talking about that. Moving right along. We're not paying Aunt Mo no mind. So, I'm going to be there. Right?
2: Okay.
3: I'm going to be there. I'm going to make sure that, you know, if you see me, just come and say, hey, Dr. B, don't be a stranger.
2: Don't be a stranger.
3: Right. Make sure that you go and allow Dr. Good to interview you.
2: Yes.
3: Because we want to interview you and thank you. Like, thank you for coming out to the summit. And why did you come out to the summit? What do you want to get mm-hmm. out of this? And I'm just so happy that we're here today
2: okay.
3: and that we're able to talk about it. And it's going to be so phenomenal. Right?
2: I love it.
3: Absolutely. So again, please, June 13th is tomorrow morning at 8 a.m. Doors Ooh. Open up at Coppa State University PEC Center mm-hmm. on Grants Falls Parkway, directly across the street from Mondawmin Mall.
2: Wow.
3: Yes. And you could go to allfactsummit.com and donate and register. It's allfactsummit.
2: Nice.
3: .com. Yep. Yes.
2: Register.
3: Absolutely.
2: Go register.
3: Yes. Yes. It's going to be so phenomenal. Yeah.
2: So I'm just so proud. You can't talk about the gifts, the giveaways. You don't want to talk about them.
3: I done talked about the giveaways. I want them to come.
2: They want them to come.
3: But not about the giveaways. I want them to come to hear the men and get empowered.
2: Yeah, it's all a part of it.
3: Yeah, I want them to get empowered. Right?
2: Okay.
3: They're going to get empowered. And it's going to be so wonderful. It's going to be so wonderful to see everybody there. And listen, please come and say hi to Dr. B.
2: Yes.
3: Dr. B will be there early. And we set up and just had that beautiful, happy smile. Because I'm really excited about this.
2: Yeah,
3: it's never been done.
2: You and your partners did a phenomenal job.
3: Thank you. Yes, yes. So please come out and see Dr. B tomorrow at All Facts. What it really costs to be him. Men's Summit at Coppin State University PEC Center. It's directly across the street from Mondawmin Mall on Gwynns Falls Parkway. Mm-hmm. And doors open up at 8 a.m. And make sure you're there early, because at 9 o'clock the former Ravens will start.
2: Oof.
3: They will start the men's workout. It's going to be just so nice and energetic. So please go to allfactsummit.com, register and donate. 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And tell them Dr. B sent you. Good night, you guys. Good night. And God bless. Okay, we get ready. That's my part. Now we get ready to go take a quick sponsor break. And then we're going to get DJ LP.
2: It's going to kill it.
3: Yeah, he's going to kill it. For an hour. Yeah, we
2: just
3: got the
2: me
3: music.
2: And LP.
3: Yeah.
2: We're gonna cut this studio
3: yes,
2: up.
3: Yes. So we're gonna take a quick sponsor break, and I got some things that I gotta do. But LP gonna be here, and he's gonna rock it out with that famous house music.
2: Yes,
3: we'll be right back.

0: Hey, Baltimore, this is Dr. B. Did you hear that Family Therapy Behavior Services, in partnership with Coppin State University, presents the All Facts, What It Costs to Be Him Men's Summit, June 13th at Coppin State University PEC Center, 2523 Grand Falls Parkway in Baltimore. 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All Facts Men's Summit will also provide community builders workout, programming, resources, and networking for men. Also, mental health kickball, kickback session from Keys Development.
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2: All right, listen, Baltimore, man, it's going down. Wallow 267, I'm coming out there to kick it with y'all, deal with y'all youth, man, and just really have a real conversation amongst the men about, you know, the possibilities of tomorrow, the possibilities after prison. Just because you had a bad moment don't mean you got a bad life. Don't count yourself out when God count you in. I'll see y'all when I get there. I love y'all, Baltimore.
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0: 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All Facts Men's Summit will also provide community builders workout, programming, resources, and networking for men. Also, mental health kickball, kickback session from Keys Development.
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6: Yeah.
0: We preparing for tomorrow. 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

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Uh-oh. 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What?

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1: All right, listen, Baltimore, man, it's going down. While I'm coming out there to kick it with y'all, deal with y'all youth, man, and just really have a real conversation amongst the men about, you know, the possibilities of tomorrow, the possibilities after prison. Just because you had a bad moment don't mean you got a bad life. Don't count yourself out when God count you in. I'll see y'all when I get there. I love y'all, Baltimore.
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9: Early Morning Gospel with Sandra Anderson and Miss Kate and the Bishop will be heard on 1010 WOLB along with Praise 106.1. 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Come on in and be blessed.
2: 1010 WOLB Baltimore and WERQ FM HD3 Baltimore. 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